0: Republican Senator Susan Collins. A Texas jury now deliberating in the sentencing phase after finding Carmelo Anthony guilty of murder in the stabbing death of Austin Metcalf at a track meet last year.
1: The only person to take the stand in this punishment phase was Carmelo Anthony's mother. She testified her son is very sorry for what he did, crying as she told jurors, quote, "He's my oldest, my firstborn, my baby. I love him very much. Please have mercy on my son." The assistant district attorney, on the other hand, told jurors to think about the age of the victim.
0: Fox's Brooke Taylor. 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
2: WMBD Radio Local News, I'm TJ Carson. The man alleged to have been behind a Memorial Day shooting at Peoria's Glen Oak Park has been indicted. 20-year-old Harlan Porter was indicted today for aggravated discharge of a firearm, aggravated unlawful possession of a weapon, and possession of a fraudulent identification card. Prosecutors allege 31 shots were fired and multiple vehicles were struck by bullets, with 19 reportedly from a handgun from Porter. Kewaunee police are still asking for help in solving the fatal shooting of a Peoria man 2 years ago. 50-year-old Damon Folks was found shot and killed on West Division Street after a welfare check on the evening of June 8, 2024. Kewaunee police say the homicide investigation remains open as they seek any piece of information for the public, adding, quote, "Even the smallest detail may assist investigators." In the middle of a third campaign for governor and with a potential eye to the White House, Governor J.B. Pritzker achieved most of his goals in the most recently completed spring legislative session, but the Democrat also suffered some high-profile setbacks to his legislative agenda. Capital News Illinois reports Pritzker was unable to muscle through a plan to spur home building and lower housing costs, his top legislative initiative. And lawmakers failed to approve a pause in data center tax credits, causing Pritzker to take executive action on it. For the first time in more than 50 years, the East Peoria High School boys baseball team is state-bound. The Raiders defeated Geneva in Monday's Class 3A Super Sectional at Blackhawk College of Moline. They advanced to Friday's state semifinals in Joliet to take on St. Rita at 10 a.m. More news in 30 minutes or as it breaks, and always at WMBDRadio.com.
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4: The 25 News First Alert forecast calls for a warm, muggy night, lows in the low to mid 70s, and a hot, humid day tomorrow with heat index values near or above 100. Two rounds of storms possible tomorrow, one in the afternoon, one in the evening into tomorrow night. Storms could be strong or severe at times, capable of strong damaging winds, heavy rain and hail, maybe even isolated tornado, and another round of severe weather possible late Thursday evening and into early Thursday night. From 25 News, I'm First Alert Chief Meteorologist Brian Walter for WMBD Radio.
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1: 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We go 5:30 to 9, 8:25. 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
3: Pentagon launching fresh strikes on Iran. The move follows President Trump blaming Tehran for downing a U.S. Apache helicopter near the Strait of Hormuz.
4: The targets include air defense systems and radars. Explosions have been reported in Iran's port city of Sirik and Bandar Abbas. Iran's deputy foreign minister claimed that Iran had not fired any drones in the past 24 hours, but vowed a big response for the renewed U.S. strikes.
3: Fox's Jennifer Griffin, convicted killer Carmelo Anthony, awaiting sentencing today. A Texas jury found the 19-year-old guilty in the deadly stabbing of 17-year-old Austin Metcalf. Anthony's mother took the stand today on her son's behalf.
5: She testified her son is very sorry for what he did, crying as she told jurors, quote, he's my oldest, my firstborn, my baby. I love him very much.
3: Fox's Brooke Taylor, America's listening to Fox News.
6: WMBD Radio Local News, I'm TJ Carson. Five charges have been given by a Peoria County grand jury to a man accused in two separate shootings last month. 21-year-old Omarvelous Blake today was indicted on two counts of aggravated battery, two counts of unlawful possession of a weapon by a felon, and one count of armed robbery. The first shooting occurred the night of May 3rd in South Peoria, where a 19-year-old woman was shot in the leg. The second occurred 5 days later, where a 17-year-old boy suffered a gunshot wound to his face. Republicans in the Illinois legislature are putting forth their own proposals to keep the Chicago Bears in the land of Lincoln. Last week, the Bears announced their intention to build a new stadium in Hammond, Indiana. Capital News Illinois reports State Representative Dan Ugosti of Geneva plans to file legislation similar to the mega project bill passed in April, but with more restrictions on what would qualify. State Representative Martin McLaughlin of Barrington Hills is planning to file an Arlington Heights-focused bill that provides more infrastructure for a stadium project. The proposals are unlikely to advance due to the GOP's superminority status, but Governor J.B. Pritzker says he's open to a special session on the issue. A veteran of the Peoria Fire Department who's focused on safety is in line to lead in the Twin Cities. The department announced today that Division Chief of Prevention Nate Rice will be leaving after 27 years of service. Rice will continue his career with the Normal Fire Department, where he will become an assistant fire chief. 25 News is also reporting that he will eventually become their next fire chief. More news in 30 minutes or as it breaks, and always at WMBDRadio.com.
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9: The 25 News First Alert forecast calls for a warm, muggy night, lows in the low to mid-70s, and a hot, humid day tomorrow with heat index values near or above 100. Two rounds of storms possible tomorrow, one in the afternoon, one in the evening into tomorrow night. Storms could be strong or severe at times, capable of strong damaging winds, heavy rain and hail, maybe even isolated tornado, and another round of severe weather possible late Thursday evening and into early Thursday night. From 25 News, I'm First Alert Chief Meteorologist Brian Walter for WMBD Radio.
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0: WMBD Radio Local News, I'm TJ Carson. The man alleged to have been behind a Memorial Day shooting at Peoria's Glen Oak Park has been indicted. 20-year-old Harlan Porter was indicted today for aggravated discharge of a firearm, aggravated unlawful possession of a weapon, and possession of a fraudulent identification card. Prosecutors allege 31 shots were fired and multiple vehicles were struck by bullets, with 19 reportedly from a handgun from Porter. Kewaunee police are still asking for help in solving the fatal shooting of a Peoria man 2 years ago. 50-year-old Damon Folks was found shot and killed on West Division Street after a welfare check on the evening of June 8, 2024. Kewaunee police say the homicide investigation remains open as they seek any piece of information for the public, adding, quote, even the smallest detail may assist investigators. In the middle of a third campaign for governor and with a potential eye to the White House, Governor J.B. Pritzker achieved most of his goals in the most recently completed spring legislative session, but the Democrat also suffered some high-profile setbacks to his legislative agenda. Capital News Illinois reports Pritzker was unable to muscle through a plan to spur home building and lower housing costs, his top legislative initiative. And lawmakers failed to approve a pause in data center tax credits, causing Pritzker to take executive action on it. For the first time in more than 50 years, the East Peoria High School boys baseball team is state-bound. The Raiders defeated Geneva in Monday's Class 3A Super Sectional at Blackhawk College of Moline. They advanced to Friday's state semifinals in Joliet to take on St. Rita at 10 a.m. More news in 30 minutes or as it breaks, and always at WMBDRadio.com.
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3: The 25 News First Alert forecast calls for a warm, muggy night, lows in the low to mid-70s, and a hot, humid day tomorrow with heat index values near or above 100. Two rounds of storms possible tomorrow, one in the afternoon, one in the evening into tomorrow night. Storms could be strong or severe at times, capable of strong damaging winds, heavy rain and hail, maybe even isolated tornado, and another round of severe weather possible late Thursday evening and into early Thursday night. From 25 News, I'm First Alert Chief Meteorologist Brian Walter for WMBD Radio.
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0: Welcome back to the Ramsey Show in the Fair Winds Credit Union Studio. Michelle is in New York. Hi, Michelle. How are you?
1: Hi, Dave. Good. How are you?
0: Better than I deserve. What's up?
1: Okay, so I have a question regarding my mother and her credit card debt and who is liable for her non-payments of credit cards.
0: Only her.
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0: County police say the homicide investigation remains open as they seek any piece of information for the public, adding, quote, even the smallest detail may assist investigators. In the middle of a third campaign for governor and with a potential eye to the White House, Governor J.B. Pritzker achieved most of his goals in the most recently completed spring legislative session, but the Democrat also suffered some high-profile setbacks to his legislative agenda. Capital News Illinois reports Pritzker was unable to muscle through a plan to spur home building and lower housing costs, his top legislative initiative. And lawmakers failed to approve a pause in data center tax credits, causing Pritzker to take executive action on it. For the first time in more than 50 years, the East Peoria High School boys baseball team is state-bound. The Raiders defeated Geneva in Monday's Class 3A Super Sectional at Blackhawk College of Moline. They advanced to Friday's state semifinals in Joliet to take on St. Rita at 10 a.m. More news in 30 minutes or as it breaks, and always at WMBDRadio.com.
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2: The 25 News First Alert forecast calls for a warm, muggy night, lows in the low to mid-70s, and a hot, humid day tomorrow with heat index values near or above 100. Two rounds of storms possible tomorrow, one in the afternoon, one in the evening into tomorrow night. Storms could be strong or severe at times, capable of strong damaging winds, heavy rain and hail, maybe even an isolated tornado, and another round of severe weather possible late Thursday evening and into early Thursday night. From 25 News, I'm First Alert Chief Meteorologist Brian Walter for WMBD Radio.
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10: Meet Mommy Sluices, who are got tired of their true crime and are trying to fulfill the emptiness of their lives by obsessing over a widow. 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
12: Mr. Fair, did the Southern Poverty Law Center use donor money to have field sources attend extremist rallies across the country?
13: Mr. Chairman,
12: it's a simple question. Did you use your donor money for that purpose?
13: We used donor money.
12: It's a yes or no?
13: To pay confidential informants to infiltrate extremist organizations.
12: Did the Southern Poverty Law Center use donor dollars to have field sources host extremist rallies throughout the country?
13: Not to my knowledge.
12: That's not what the indictment says. Did the Southern Poverty Law Center use donor dollars to have field sources grow existing chapters of extremist groups?
13: Mr. Chairman, as
12: it's
13: I said earlier...
12: It's a simple question, Mr. Fair. Did you use donor money for the purpose I just read? I'm reading straight from the superseding indictment.
13: And Mr. Chairman, the indictment will be managed and responded to by counsel in the criminal case that's
12: pending. Just answered a question from Mr. Raskin concerning the indictment. He asked you, did field sources send information to the FBI that help with things? You answered that question.
14: That's a matter of public knowledge.
13: That's in our public filing.

0: Did Southern Poverty Law Center use donor money to have Field Sources create new chapters of extremist groups?
1: Again, Mr. Chairman.
0: Did the Southern Poverty Law Center use donor money to recruit new individuals into those extremist groups?
1: I assume you don't want me to answer since you're not giving me time to answer.
0: No, I'm giving you time to answer because that's a yes. Did you use your donor's money for that purpose, yes or no?
1: Again, those issues will be resolved in the pending allegations against the SPLC.
0: Well, it seems to me if the answer is no, you could say no.
1: We have asserted that the allegations are false.
0: Did the Southern Poverty Law Center use donor money to have Field Sources make donations to extremist group leaders and purchase materials for cross burnings? It's alleged in the indictment. Did it happen?
1: We've alleged that those allegations are false.
0: Did Southern Poverty Law Center use donor dollars to have Field Sources create racist paraphernalia that extremist groups sold at rallies?
1: We've alleged that those allegations are false.
0: Okay, how about this? What is Fox Photography?
1: Mr. Chairman, what I've learned about
2: doesn't sound like he's
1: Fox Photography, I've learned from counsel in conversations with counsel.
0: How about Northwest Technologies?
1: And they're covered by the attorney-client privilege.
0: No, did the Southern Poverty Law Center establish shell companies to pay to run the money through to then pay the Field Sources?
1: Again, all of the allegations that you are referring to, Chairman Jordan, will be responded to by our counsel in the Middle District of Alabama.
2: It doesn't sound like an answer.
0: Did you pay the Field Sources directly or did you pay them through an intermediary?
1: Mr. Chairman Jordan, our counsel will respond to all the allegations in the indictment in the case pending in the Middle District.
0: Well, there's all these companies that you sent money to, Center Investigative Agency, not the CIA, but your CIA, Fox Photography, Northwest Technologies, Tech Writers Group, Rare Books Warehouses, Imagery Link, J&J Electronics, and Kelly's Marine. And I'm just wanting to know if that was the intermediate shell companies that you guys set up to pay the Field Sources. Mm. Is that true?
2: Answer the question, dude.
3: Will the good chairman yield for just a moment?
0: No,
2: the good chairman will not. Answer the question.
0: Chairman
1: Jordan, our counsel will respond to all the allegations in the Middle District of Alabama.
0: Okay.
1: As the process allows.
0: Did you do it all for the money?
2: He did it all for the nookie.
0: And you said now, I think the Southern Poverty Law Center said you're no longer going to use these Field Sources. You're going to stop the program. But you did it for multiple years. And according to the indictment, it was $4 million that you shelled out to these various Field Sources to engage in all the activities I just read.
1: Was it
0: all about the money?
1: As we said in our public statement, Chairman Jordan, we did it to protect our staff and to protect the public.
0: The fundraising increase after paying people to stay in these groups who actually wanted out of them. Did your fundraising increase? Did the donations coming in increase?
1: Chairman Jordan, I'm not sure exactly what you're referring to when you say.
0: How about this? After the crazy Charlottesville rally, did fundraising go up?
1: Mr. Chairman, our fundraising went up.
0: Fundraising where one of your Field Sources helped coordinate transportation.
1: Our fundraising went up when President Donald Trump was elected in 2016.
0: Fundraising go up after you paid a Field Source to coordinate the transportation at an event in Charlottesville where a person was killed. That's what I'm asking. Did it go up? Because according to what we know, you went from $51 million to $133 million in 1 year.
1: And that happened when President Donald Trump was elected.
0: Who's the president of the National Socialist Party? You know? You paid him $70,000. He was Field Source number 30. I just want to know who he is. Do you know who he is?
1: Mr. Chairman, that's an allegation.
2: It's not an allegation.
1: In the indictment that will be responded to by counsel in the Middle District of Alabama.
2: There's receipts.
0: Time has expired. The chair now recognizes the
2: I'm amazed at this. What you're listening to, this is just amazing. This is Jim Jordan questioning Southern Poverty Law Center. And you can hear the guy does not want to answer a single question. Not a single question. I mean, this is bad. It is so bad. This is our money. You know, they got government grants.
4: Yeah.
2: And then not only that, but think of all of the stuff that they alleged. They didn't have enough racism, and so they had to actually manufacture it because they didn't have enough racism. I there's no word for that. The grift is insane with this. And I, you know, you're not going to get a straight answer from these people at all whatsoever. You're not going to get a straight answer from them. They're going to do whatever possible to protect now the people that, because they got a chance to maybe get some more money later. That's how they're looking at this. Like with Acorn, think about it. Remember when Acorn was disbanded? Was it ever really disbanded?
4: Renamed.
2: It was renamed. Kane's right, it was renamed. It ended up becoming an entirely different organization, but that it does the same thing. And they still are doing the same thing, still active. They became the Association of Community Organizations for Reform now, the Missouri Association, so it called them MORE, is what they ended up becoming. That was the Acorn became MORE. They ended up becoming like the Missouri Organization of something or other. And then they organized. This is how this is going to work. This is exactly how this will work. The same way. So welcome to the radio program, Dana Loesch, with you. That was too good to not play because it is infuriating. I've been listening to some of this morning, and it's making me crabby because the thing that's so frustrating about it is we all know the answer, but they don't have the courage. They don't have the courage to say, yes, we did this. We'll answer it. No, you're going to answer it now. And then they had it's the interim president that they're talking to, the Mr. Fair. What's his first name? Last name's Fair.
4: My name's Brian.
2: Fair. How unbelievably ironic of a name is that? And he was asked during the Biden administration, did the DOJ seek their guidance? And that's a big question, too. You know, did they seek? Now, remember, you had the Biden administration that was saying that, what was it, white supremacy? They even were going after Catholics. They were going after everybody. And they were saying that all of these individuals, this really is what is terrorism. This is the greatest terrorist threat. The greatest threat to national security. And it makes me wonder, because they were using the same language as Southern Poverty Law Center. So, I mean, clearly that sounds like collusion. They're all on the same page. That's wild. This, and Lorraine notes, this guy needs to be pleading the fifth, not lawyer-client privilege. Because all this is coming out. It is all coming out. So welcome to the program. There is a lot of stuff to hit today, including this insane story coming out of Ireland. Let me just get you set up with us, and we're going to dive into it. This is a big one. Because they started closing roads in Ireland. And they got water cannon trucks that are being distributed that are heading out all around Belfast. So what ended up happening yesterday is a Sudanese suspect. I think he was originally identified as being from Somalia, but he's actually from Sudan. So what ended up happening, and it was caught on video, this Sudanese man was recorded in the street, full mount on this guy, this Irishman, in the street, trying to saw his head off. And he had a knife to the guy's throat. He put his fist in the air. And the video shows him sawing. And bystanders intervened finally. One of them hit him with a hurling stick. And they saved the guy's life. The guy is apparently the hospital. Yeah. I think he's in the hospital. And this guy was in full mount, though. Full mount on this Irishman in the middle of the road. Sawing his head off. Now, bystanders intervened. The guy was arrested. They recovered. What I was reading was that it was like a kitchen knife is what they got. That they recovered a kitchen knife, according to the chief constable, John Bouger. And the suspect apparently traveled from Sudan to Paris and then Paris to Dublin. Then he took a bus to Belfast in February of 23, taking advantage of what they call the common travel area. He immediately claimed asylum and then was given leave to remain for 5 years. So he was arrested on suspicion of attempted murder. Now, even though it's broad daylight, it's summer over there, so it's, you know, light for a long time. It was 10:30, and it was a man in his 40s. He's in critical condition. He also has significant eye injuries. And this guy was given asylum. It's torches and pitchforks time. I'm not kidding you. There's a reason why, if you are familiar with that quote of Jefferson's, although this is Ireland, so, you know. But he had said the tree of liberty must be refreshed from time to time with the blood of patriots and tyrants. This is one of several examples I have to give you of people who have actually illegally come to a European country, claimed asylum, and then they're allowed to legally stay. Numerous examples. This is one of the ones where the actual action, not just the aftermath, was caught on camera. This is insane. When is enough enough? Mass demonstrations have been called in Ireland. They released a schedule, well, not a schedule. They released all of the roads that are closed. They're trying to get a handle on what they're on preparation there. Apparently, some of the Irish paramilitary groups are organizing. Don't ask about the IRA. Apparently, they're super commie and they back all this stuff. Yeah, they're totally all about open borders, apparently. It's unbelievable. This is crazy, though. Got hit with a hurling stick. Someone else came up with a shovel. Keir Starmer called for calm. But then he goes, there's not going to be no tolerance for violence like this on our streets. And then he was trying to tell people, don't protest. No, no, no. This is the time you get in the streets. When your government fails you, it's time to take the government to task. We got a lot more on the way as we move. We're going to dive into all of this. Wait until you hear about the details of this case and the other ones like it. 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
13: Now, all of the news you would probably miss. It's time for Dana's Quick Five.
2: So, first up, and we've been following everything out of Ireland. We're also following that Carmelo Anthony case as well, so if there's any news about that, we'll have it. Strongest earthquake in nearly 150 years off of Cuba shakes Mexico, Florida. Shook everything. This is magnitude 6.1, shallow depth, from the U.S. Geological Survey. And it's not too far from Havana. So they said it was unusual. Duds. I've never heard of an earthquake being in that area. Have you? Yeah, 6.1. And it's like, the closest was Havana. I've never heard of an earthquake being in that area like that. Tropical storm Boris forms off of Mexico's southern Pacific coast, brings a flooding threat. They're getting everything down there. I don't like the name. I want to name these things. Boris? Yeah, like I would have called it something different. It's about 85 miles southeast of Acapulco. So people who have vacation plans down there, that's a bummer for you. But I don't, sorry, oops. Food supply not at risk after a Texas screwworm case. We're going to talk about this a little bit more in depth. And they said that the USDA secretary said, because the screwworm only affects like the live living animal, doesn't infect the meat. So that's not an issue. It's the New World screwworm, a parasitic fly. This sounds delightful. The larvae burrows into the flesh of living warm-blooded animals. Now, there is a case apparently of a dog getting it and a goat, which we're going to talk about, like I said. Idris Elba, who I love, says don't make James Bond woke.
4: Thank you.
2: I think I just became best friends with him. I adore Idris Elba. He says, no, do not make James Bond woke. He was being considered for James Bond, but they thought that he might be a little, maybe perhaps too old for the role, which I think is dumb because how old was Sean Connery? I mean, he had like gray hair when he was in it, so I don't understand that. Idris Elba would have been an amazing James Bond. I mean, just saying. We have a lot more on the way. Ireland sets for riots. The latest with Iran and more. 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
15: This is a Fox News alert. I'm Ted Lindner. Graham Plattner, a Marine veteran, oyster farmer, and progressive activist, has won the Democratic nomination for the U.S. Senate in Maine. Speaking to supporters at a rally on Tuesday night, he promises to put the people first.
16: I will spend every day of this campaign, and if I have the privilege, every day in the United States Senate, doing exactly that.
15: Plattner will face the Senator Susan Collins, a Republican running for a six-year term in November. And teenager Carmelo Anthony has been sentenced to 35 years in prison by the same jury that convicted him of murdering another teen during a track meet at a suburban Texas high school last year.
17: During victim impact statement, Austin Metcalf's mother told Anthony, "You should be lucky that you're sentenced to 35 years because she says she's been sentenced to a lifetime without her son."
15: Fox's Brooke Taylor. Anthony had claimed self-defense. 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
18: WMBD Radio Local News, I'm TJ Carson. Five charges have been given by a Peoria County grand jury to a man accused in two separate shootings last month. 21-year-old Omarvelous Blake today was indicted on two counts of aggravated battery, two counts of unlawful possession of a weapon by a felon, and one count of armed robbery. The first shooting occurred the night of May 3rd in South Peoria, where a 19-year-old woman was shot in the leg. The second occurred 5 days later, where a 17-year-old boy suffered a gunshot wound to his face. Republicans in the Illinois legislature are putting forth their own proposals to keep the Chicago Bears in the land of Lincoln. Last week, the Bears announced their intention to build a new stadium in Hammond, Indiana. Capital News Illinois reports State Representative Dan Ugosti of Geneva plans to file legislation similar to the mega project bill passed in April, but with more restrictions on what would qualify. State Representative Martin McLaughlin of Barrington Hills is planning to file an Arlington Heights-focused bill that provides more infrastructure for a stadium project. The proposals are unlikely to advance due to the GOP's super-minority status, but Governor J.B. Pritzker says he's open to a special session on the issue. A veteran of the Peoria Fire Department who's focused on safety is in line to lead in the Twin Cities. The department announced today that Division Chief of Prevention Nate Rice will be leaving after 27 years of service. Rice will continue his career with the Normal Fire Department, where he will become an assistant fire chief. 25 News is also reporting that he will eventually become their next fire chief. More news in 30 minutes or as it breaks, and always at WMBDRadio.com.
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20: The 25 News First Alert Forecast calls for a warm, muggy night, lows in the low to mid-70s, and a hot, humid day tomorrow with heat index values near or above 100. Two rounds of storms possible tomorrow, one in the afternoon, one in the evening into tomorrow night. Storms could be strong or severe at times, capable of strong damaging winds, heavy rain and hail, maybe even isolated tornado, and another round of severe weather possible late Thursday evening and into early Thursday night. From 25 News, I'm First Alert Chief Meteorologist Brian Walter for WMBD Radio.
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2: The 25 News First Alert forecast calls for a warm, muggy night, lows in the low to mid-70s, and a hot, humid day tomorrow with heat index values near or above 100. Two rounds of storms possible tomorrow, one in the afternoon, one in the evening into tomorrow night. Storms could be strong or severe at times, capable of strong damaging winds, heavy rain and hail, maybe even isolated tornado, and another round of severe weather possible late Thursday evening and into early Thursday night. From 25 News, I'm First Alert Chief Meteorologist Brian Walter for WMBD Radio.
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8: Meet mommy sleuths who are got tired of their true crime and are trying to fulfill the emptiness of their lives by obsessing over a widow. 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It's been the Christians.
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8: Welcome back to the program, Dana Lash with you. And we are at the top of the second hour here. And a lot of stuff to get into, including this crazy, crazy story. By the way, if you missed anything the first hour, you can go download the podcast and get that. But this, because that's an archive of the show, the podcast is. So we're watching the Carmelo Anthony thing. We're also watching the latest with Iran as well, because yesterday Iran fired on American assets in Kuwait. And by assets, I mean our troops going after one of the bases. They're not serious about any kind of a ceasefire. And I get that there are some in the Trump administration that are whispering into POTUS's ear, and they don't want him to do anything. They don't want him to do anything, and they want him to tell Israel to not do anything for them to not defend themselves. And I think we're going to talk here in a little bit about the Rubio versus Vance aspect of this, because Rubio is being very practical. And as you know, he had a great soundbite at one point where he was saying that it was stupid, you know, to not defend oneself and to not shoot back. That it was dumb. What did he say? What was the soundbite that he had that was like going around yesterday evening? Something like, I don't know. We might be able. I'll pull it up here. But he was saying that, yeah, you shoot back. That's what happens. Like when you're defending your country, when you're defending your people. But then you have that versus the Vance approach, which is just get out and just let's like. I feel like he wants to cut an Obama deal with Iran. That's kind of what I'm getting. May not be true, but we do know that he's been not on the same page as POTUS. He's been supportive of POTUS, but he's not on the same page as POTUS regarding Iran. There is a bit of a red-green alliance there. Oh, the rub is coming. You guys think that 2016 was nuts? You think 2020 was nuts? Wait until 2028.

0: he's just a really dependable guy.
1: He's very knowledgeable. 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He's not out to sell you anything. His services, I think, are free. 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
0: We can call him if we have a question about anything. 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
1: It's very, very helpful. And it's clear that he knows what he's talking about.
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5: It's his life mission to make bad decisions. It's time for Florida Man.
6: All right. First up, a Florida man is arrested after hiding an AC ductwork. Ooh. Ooh. I mean, I've seen people do this on movies before, but the police said that he was like a contortionist. Flagler County. The man was arrested on June 5th after deputies found him hiding in an air conditioner's air handler, contorted behind the ductwork, they said. Flagler County Sheriff's Office said its deputies arrived at the man's residence. He had an active warrant for failing to appear in court on charges of grand theft, fleeing and eluding, driving with a suspended license, super speeding, resisting arrest. It keeps going on. James Myers was wedged inside of an air conditioner's handler, folded up like a contortionist auditioning for Cirque du Soleil, was the official Flagler County Sheriff's Office report. He was arrested previously because he hid from a canine under a house. And so now they got him, and now he is in the, he's in the pokey. He's in the jail. He's in the jailhouse now. A Florida man led deputies on a chase after stealing a woman's vehicle from a nail salon. That is low. That is low, sir. They got him, though. Volusia County. He led them on a chase after he stole her vehicle outside of a salon in Daytona Beach Shores. The woman told deputies that an unknown man took her purse and her keys at the nail salon. And she pointed he pointed something at her through his sweatshirt, so she thought he had a gun. Anyway, long story long. He got busted because he used her credit card to buy something at 7-Eleven, and they were able to quickly track him. So that's not. He just did it almost immediately after he stole her car and had her back. Why do you leave your purse in your car when you're getting your nails done? Also, I just have more and more questions. I really don't want to read this one. This is one. It's a great one from our Florida. You know what, Kay, maybe you want to take a stab at this. This is from our Florida woman, Amber, who sends me the most ridiculous stories, I think on purpose. Just read the little headline there. Just read it silently to yourself real quick and just tell the people if you think it's a...
7: All right, I'm going to read this verbatim. Telling me what to do.
6: No, it's a Florida woman, Amber. She did this to us.
7: All right. Florida man with small penis allegedly pees in Walmart parking lot in Leesburg.
6: He's going to have to answer in court because that's gross. His name is Regis Akiwea. I don't know. 47. I don't know. Charged with indecent exposure. It was in broad daylight at a Walmart right off Citrus Boulevard. And apparently a man was sitting in his vehicle and he noticed somebody in a black Kia Sportage parked beside him. The guy got out. He's like 6'1", weighs 270, opened the passenger side door, pulled out his male copulatory organ, and then just urinated right in the parking lot. Yeah. Just right there in the parking lot. And so dude called. I mean, and apparently he took, oh my gosh, I don't want to say that. This is so ridiculous. I'm not reading all of this. Now, the witness then started recording on his cell phone, got the license plate, called the police. And I'm not reading what he told police verbatim.
8: Most of it made it in the headline.
6: Yeah, a lot of it made it in the headline. So, yeah, they, also, let's see, a Florida man rams Clearwater police, their car, and then he tells the officers, yeah, I did it on purpose. Well, duh. I mean, unless you're a woman driver, I guess. Florida man, he rams the car, says he did it on purpose, is in Fort Myers, happened about midnight on Saturday, Ford F-150 and a Kia Soul. My two Kias today. The driver, 28-year-old Garrett Burr, he apparently, the CPD said the officer was at a red light, and then this guy, like, accelerated into his car. And he said he did it on purpose. So he got aggravated battery with a deadly weapon. He's in jail. Stick with us, third hour.
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14: This is a Fox News alert. Plattner clinching the Democratic nomination for U.S. Senate. I'm Sue Guzman. Well, controversial progressive Democrat Graham Plattner has won the primary for Senate in the state of Maine.
15: Over the last 9 months, I have seen Mainers come together behind a vision to take back our power from corporations and billionaires.
14: Plattner will face incumbent Republican Susan Collins in November. Nancy Mace eliminated in South Carolina in the governor's race, as Lieutenant Governor Pamela Yvette and State Attorney General Alan Wilson have advanced to a runoff for the Republican nomination. Steve Hilton clinching second place now in the California primary for governor.
16: Finally, we get a result. It's only a week after Election Day. That's fast for California. Anyway, the good news is that we're going to have a chance for change in November, a new direction instead of another 4 years of the insanity. So very happy, but we've got, you know, work to do.
14: The Republican will go up against former Health and Human Services Secretary Javier Becerra. U.S. firing strikes into Iran Tuesday after President Trump vowed retaliation for a downed U.S. helicopter over the Strait of Hormuz Monday night. Fox's Peter Ducey.
17: I don't think there are any sticking points.
18: Just hours later, a 24-foot-long U.S. Navy water drone helped rescue a pair of American pilots downed by an Iranian aerial drone. President Trump announced, "The Iranians shot down one of our highly sophisticated Apache helicopters while patrolling over the Strait of Hormuz. There were 2 pilots involved. Both are safe and uninjured. Nevertheless, the United States must, of necessity, respond to this attack." Iran's foreign minister is accusing the U.S. of being in the wrong place at the wrong time. Quote, "Foreign forces in proximity to our territory are at constant risk on account of their own human errors, plane accidents, or potentially being caught in the crossfire."
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19: WMBD Radio Local News, I'm TJ Carson. The man alleged to have been behind the Memorial Day shooting at Peoria's Glen Oak Park has been indicted. 20-year-old Harlan Porter was indicted today for aggravated discharge of a firearm, aggravated unlawful possession of a weapon, and possession of a fraudulent identification card. Prosecutors allege 31 shots were fired and multiple vehicles were struck by bullets, with 19 reportedly from a handgun from Porter. Kewaunee police are still asking for help in solving the fatal shooting of a Peoria man 2 years ago. 50-year-old Damon Folks was found shot and killed on West Division Street after a welfare check on the evening of June 8, 2024. Kewaunee police say the homicide investigation remains open as they seek any piece of information from the public, adding, quote, "Even the smallest detail may assist investigators." In the middle of a third campaign for governor and with a potential eye to the White House, Governor J.B. Pritzker achieved most of his goals in the most recently completed spring legislative session, but the Democrat also suffered some high-profile setbacks to his legislative agenda. Capital News Illinois reports Pritzker was unable to muscle through a plan to spur home building and lower housing costs, his top legislative initiative. And lawmakers failed to approve a pause in data center tax credits, causing Pritzker to take executive action on it. For the first time in more than 50 years, the East Peoria High School boys baseball team is state-bound. The Raiders defeated Geneva in Monday's Class 3A Super Sectional at Blackhawk College of Moline. They advanced to Friday's state semifinals in Joliet to take on St. Reed.

0: possible tomorrow, one in the afternoon, one in the evening into tomorrow night. Storms could be strong or severe at times, capable of strong damaging winds, heavy rain and hail, maybe even isolated tornado, and another round of severe weather possible late Thursday evening and into early Thursday night. From 25 News, I'm First Alert Chief Meteorologist Brian Walter for WMBD Radio.
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8: Meet Mommy Sleuces, who are got tired of their true crime and are trying to fulfill the emptiness of their lives by obsessing over a widow. So the purpose is to hijack the church, who has held the rudder on the direction of the right in the United States for so many years. It's been the Christians.
9: The Dana Show with Dana Lash.
8: Welcome back to the program. Dana Lash with you. And we're at the top of this third hour, as you know. A few things. Where do we start at? There's a lot of things. We've been talking about the stuff in Ireland, and we're following the Southern Poverty Law Center chief, who's talking about, he's been testifying, well, he's the interim chief, not the chief, Brian Fair. And then, of course, the Carmelo Anthony stuff, everyone's just sort of waiting and seeing what happens. And then in Ireland, as I mentioned, you had an Islamist who was tried to saw an Irishman's head off in the middle of the street. And so now all hell is about to break loose. In Ireland, I don't know what all you've seen, Kane, but they've got road closures. They got all kinds of stuff that is happening over there because of this. And it was revealed that the guy came through Paris September 2023, was granted asylum for like 5 years. And the guy, I don't think that we even have an update on the victim's condition. I know he was in critical, but I don't think we know anything else about it.
10: I think cut 32 is the latest we have.
8: Oh, that's the latest? That's okay. Let me play this. I would like to get a little update because we don't. I mean, nobody knows, but they're going through the streets. Watch.
11: Was seriously injured in this knife attack, and it's important to acknowledge at the very outset the bravery of those members of the public who ran towards danger to intervene and help the injured man. Our position is to provide as much verified information to the public as possible as our investigation continues. Mm-hmm. This is what we know so far. The incident happened in the Kinnard Avenue area on Monday the 8th of June at around 10:30 p.m. Officers arrived at the scene within minutes of the report to detain and arrest the suspect and to administer first aid. Colleagues from Northern Ireland Ambulance Service attended a short time later. The victim was taken to hospital with significant injuries to his eyes and serious slash wound injuries to his back and face. The suspect, a man in his 30s, who we now understand to be Sudanese, was arrested at the scene on suspicion of attempted murder. He is in custody, and at this time we are not

0: they commit fraud. And the Stanley Cup Finals are all tied at 2 games apiece. Jordan Staal scored twice, including the game winner on Tuesday night as the Carolina Hurricanes knocked off the Vegas Golden Knights 5-3 in Vegas. Game 5 will be Thursday night in Raleigh. I'm Ted Lindner, and this is Fox News.
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8: November elections beginning to take shape. I'm Sue Guzman, Fox News. And controversial progressive Democrat Graham Plattner has won the primary for Senate in Maine.
9: Over the last 9 months, I have seen Mainers come together behind a vision to take back our power from corporations and billionaires.
8: He will face incumbent Republican Susan Collins in November. Nancy Mace eliminated in South Carolina in the governor's race as Lieutenant Governor Pamela Rivette and State Attorney General Alan Wilson advance to a runoff for the Republican nomination. In Nevada, Democratic Attorney General Aaron Ford is going to face Republican Nevada Governor Joe Lombardo in the race for governor. Senator Lindsey Graham won his own primary in South Carolina in his pursuit of a fifth term. And Judy Fedorchak is the projected winner in the Republican race for North Dakota's sole seat in the U.S. House of Representatives. Steve Hilton has clinched second place in the California primary for governor.
10: Finally, we get a result. It's only a week after Election Day. That's fast for California. Anyway, the good news is that we're going to have a chance for change in November, a new direction instead of another 4 years of the insanity. So very happy, but we've got, you know, work to do.
8: The Republican will go up against former HHS Secretary Javier Becerra, the results following a week of vote counting. The House has passed a $70 billion bill to fund ICE and Customs and Border Protection for 3 years.
11: The final vote here was 214 to 212. Every Republican present voted yes. Every Democrat present voted no, while independent Congressman Kevin Kiley also voted no because he says the bill included no reforms to ICE. House Speaker Mike Johnson taking a victory lap over Democrats just after that vote.
12: By funding it for 3 years, if we've taken away their ability to cut that funding, to block that funding.
8: And Fox's Bill Malusian reporting. 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
8: CENTCOM says the U.S. military has ended strikes on Iran in retaliation for a downed U.S. helicopter over the Strait of Hormuz. Fox's Jennifer Griffin reports.
17: 20 targets in total were struck. The initial targets included air defense systems and radars. Explosions have been reported at least six sites on Keshem Island over Bushehr, Hamadan in Iran's port city of Sirek near the mouth of the Strait of Hormuz, and also Bandar Abbas, one of the main oil terminal port cities. CENTCOM called the strikes defensive and proportional. Iran's deputy foreign minister claimed that Iran had not fired any drones in the past 24 hours, but a senior U.S. official tells Fox it was an Iranian Shahed drone that shot down the U.S. Apache helicopter that had two Americans on board near the Strait of Hormuz.
8: Meanwhile, Kuwait says its air defenses have been firing after Iran said it targeted the nation to retaliate over U.S. airstrikes. Teenager Carmelo Anthony sentenced for murdering another teen during a track meet at a suburban Dallas high school. Here's Fox's Brooke Taylor.
18: The jury has sentenced Carmelo Anthony to 35 years behind bars after finding him guilty of murder. I'm told that he is eligible for parole after he serves half his time. The jury had the option to give him as much as 99 years behind bars. But again, they have chosen to give him 35 years. And I do want to mention a bunch of supporters out here. They've erupted again. Pretty shocking. This is a direct quote. I just heard one woman, one supporter say, quote, those twins, meaning the victim and his twin brother.

0: Why you thought this was a good idea.
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2: 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We go 5:30 to 9, 8:25. 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Very, very cool. And then Juneteenth celebrations are coming up. 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

0: And welcome back, George Norrie, along with Greg Braden and your calls. Greg, before we start taking calls, let's get back into your work on Pure Human. You think it's salvageable?
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6: Setting the stage for November, I'm Ted Lindner, Fox News. Graham Plattner, a Marine veteran and progressive activist, has won the Democratic nomination for the U.S. Senate in the state of Maine.
7: I love every single one of you, everyone who has shown up at a town hall, who has knocked on a door, who cast their vote, not for me, but for a vision of a life in Maine that you can afford.
6: Plattner is going to face the Senator Susan Collins, who is a Republican. She's running for a sixth term in November. Democrat Javier Becerra and Republican Steve Hilton going to face off in California's governor's race. After a week of voting, they are the top two vote-getters.
8: The good news is that we're going to have a chance for change in November, a new direction instead of another 4 years of the insanity. So very happy, but we've got, you know, work to do to turn this state around, but I'm excited. It's a great night.
6: In South Carolina, Lieutenant Governor Pamela Yvette and State Attorney General Alan Wilson advanced to a runoff for the Republican nomination. Senator Lindsey Graham won his own primary outright in his pursuit of a fifth term. 85-year-old Jim Clyburn, the state's only Democrat in Congress, easily defeated challenger Frederick Goodwin in his bid for his 18th term. Nevada Governor Joe Lombardo easily won the Republican nomination. State Attorney General Aaron Ford won the Democrat primary for governor. And Julie Fedorchak is the projected winner of the Republican race for North Dakota's sole seat in the U.S. House of Representatives. She advances to the general election where she'll face Democrat Trygve Hammer. And U.S. Central Command says they're responding to reports of Iran shooting down a U.S. military attack helicopter near the Strait of Hormuz.
9: U.S. Central Command says that these strikes are, quote, a proportional response. Now, the U.S. Apache helicopter was patrolling regional waters at the time it was attacked. President Trump earlier said that the killing of any U.S. service members would be a red line that would restart the war with Iran.
6: That is Fox's Max Gordon. 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
6: A Texas teen convicted of murder and a track meet stabbing. 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
9: U.S. Central Command says that these strikes are...
12: It took jurors just about 3 hours to deliberate and find Carmelo Anthony guilty of murder. And then later, they sentenced him to 35 years behind bars. He's going to be eligible for parole after serving half that sentence. He faced up to 99 years behind bars. Again, he's been convicted now murdering 17-year-old Austin Metcalf. He was stabbed during a high school track meet last April. Now, there have been no cameras allowed inside of this courtroom, but reporters tell us when this verdict was read, Anthony was seen crying. He was visibly shaking.
6: The case sparking a national debate about self-defense, school safety, and race. NASA naming the next set of astronauts to fly an Artemis mission in preparation for a lunar return.
13: NASA Administrator Jared Isaacman unveiled who next will test spacecraft intended to take humans back to the moon. Those names are Randy Bresnik, Frank Rubio, and Andre Douglas, all U.S. astronauts from NASA, along with Italian Luca Parmitano of the European Space Agency. They will fly aboard Artemis 3 and attempt to dock with lunar landers built by both SpaceX and Blue Origin.
14: Think about how many spacecraft, all of which will eventually carry human beings, will be in orbit at the same time.
13: Artemis 3 will be conducted in Earth orbit sometime next year. Eben Brown, Fox News.
6: Social Security is nearly running on empty. The 2026 trustees report says the retirement fund is on track to run out in the fourth quarter of 2032, a year earlier than projected. And the Stanley Cup Finals all tied at 2-2. As Jordan Staal scored twice, including the game winner, and the Carolina Hurricanes knocked off the Vegas Golden Knights Tuesday night in Vegas by a score of 5-3. Game 5 will be Thursday night in Raleigh. I'm Ted Lindner, and this is Fox News.
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0: And welcome back to Coast, George Norrie with John Kachuba, known as the Ghost Professor, author of a number of books, 15 plus at least, of fiction, nonfiction. His recent books include Shapeshifters, A History, The Bottle Conjurer. He attends a paranormal conferences as a guest speaker and also speaks at universities, as well as he's on television, podcasts, and here he is on radio, John Kachuba back. Hey, John, how you been?
1: Hey, George, how are you doing? I'm doing great, man.
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11: Primary results are in. I'm Sue Guzman, Fox News. Controversial progressive Democrat Brian Plattner has won the primary for Senate in Maine.
12: Over the last 9 months, I have seen Mainers come together behind a vision to take back our power from corporations and billionaires.
11: He will face longtime incumbent Senator Republican Susan Collins come November. Nancy Mace eliminated in South Carolina in the governor's race as Lieutenant Governor Pamela Evatt and State Attorney General Alan Wilson advanced to a runoff for the Republican nomination. And Senator Lindsey Graham won his primary in South Carolina in his pursuit of a fifth term of office. The November ballot is all set in Nevada's gubernatorial race. Story from Fox's Chris DeMayo.
13: Governor Joe Lombardo cruising to victory in Tuesday's contest, defeating six GOP challengers. He'll face Democratic Attorney General Aaron Ford, who says it's time for change.
14: On day one, we're going to lower costs.
15: Yes, sir.
14: We're going to fight for higher wages. We're going to bring more jobs, and we're going to protect and secure retirement.
15: Yes, sir.
14: Nevada is the best state in the nation.
13: Meantime, Julie Fedorchak is the projected winner of the Republican race for North Dakota's sole seat in the House. She advances to the general election where she'll face Democrat Trigg V. Hammer. Chris DeMayo, Fox News.
11: Steve Hilton has clinched second place in the California primary for governor.
16: Finally, we get a result. It's only a week after Election Day. That's fast for California. Anyway, the good news is that we're going to have a chance for change in November, a new direction instead of another 4 years of the insanity. So very happy, but we've got, you know, work to do.
11: The Republican will go up against former HHS Secretary Javier Becerra and multiple attackers killing 12 people, wounding 9 others in a mass shooting in the South African city of Johannesburg. 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
11: CENTCOM says the U.S. military has ended strikes on Iran in retaliation for a downed U.S. helicopter over the Strait of Hormuz.
20: 20 targets in total were struck. The initial targets included air defense systems and radars. Explosions have been reported at least six sites on Keshem Island over Bushehr, Hamadan in Iran's port city of Sirik near the mouth of the Strait of Hormuz, and also Bandar Abbas, one of the main oil terminal port cities. CENTCOM called the strikes defensive and proportional. Iran's deputy foreign minister claimed that Iran had not fired any drones in the past 24 hours, but a senior U.S. official tells Fox it was an Iranian Shahed drone that shot down the U.S. Apache helicopter that had two Americans on board near the Strait of Hormuz.
11: This is Jennifer Griffin reporting. Teenager Carmelo Anthony has been sentenced for murdering another teen during a track meet in Texas. More from Fox's Brooke Taylor.
21: The jury has sentenced Carmelo Anthony to 35 years behind bars after finding him guilty of murder. I'm told that he is eligible for parole after he serves half his time. The jury had the option to give him as much as 99 years behind bars, but again, they have chosen to give him 35 years. And I do want to mention the bunch of supporters out here. They've erupted again. Pretty shocking. This is a direct quote. I just heard one woman, one supporter say, quote, those twins, meaning the victim and his twin brother who were there at the time, are, quote, domestic racist terrorists.
11: Billionaire Bill Gates will sit for an interview on Capitol Hill today as part of a long-running investigation into the Epstein files. The House Oversight Committee expected to question him about his relationship with the late sex offender Jeffrey Epstein. I'm Sue Guzman. This is Fox News.
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11: Hilton moves on. I'm Ted Lindner, Fox News. Democrat Javier Becerra and Republican Steve Hilton will face off in California governor's race in November. This after a week of voting. They are the top two vote getters.
12: The good news is that we're going to have a chance for change in November, a new direction instead of another 4 years of the insanity. So very happy, but we've got, you know, work to do to turn this state around. But I'm excited. It's a great night.
11: In South Carolina, Lieutenant Governor Pamela Ebbett and State Attorney General Alan Wilson advanced to a runoff for the Republican nomination. And Senator Lindsey Graham won his own primary outright in his pursuit of a fifth term. 85-year-old Jim Clyburn, the state's only Democrat in Congress, easily defeated challenger Frederick Goodwin in his bid for an 18th term. Nevada Governor Joe Lombardo easily won the Republican nomination as well. State Attorney General Aaron Ford won the Democratic primary for governor in Nevada as well. Graham Plattner, a Marine veteran and progressive activist, has won the Democrat nomination for the U.S. Senate in Maine.
13: I love every single one of you, everyone who has shown up at a town hall, who has knocked on a door, who cast their vote, not for me, but for a vision of a life in Maine that you can afford.
11: Plattner will face the Republican Senator Susan Collins. U.S. Central Command says they're responding to reports of Iran shooting down a U.S. military attack helicopter near the Strait of Hormuz.
14: U.S. Central Command says that these strikes are, quote, a proportional response. Now, the U.S. Apache helicopter was patrolling regional waters at the time it was attacked. President Trump earlier said that the killing of any U.S. service members would be a red line that would restart the war with Iran. In this case, though, the two crew members of the helicopter survived, picked up by a Navy sea drone about 2 hours after the crash.
11: Fox's Max Gordon. 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
11: A Texas teen convicted of murder in a track meet stabbing, Fox's Brooke Taylor reports.
16: It took jurors just about 3 hours to deliberate and find Carmelo Anthony guilty of murder. And then later, they sentenced him to 35 years behind bars. He's going to be eligible for parole after serving half that sentence. He faced up to 99 years behind bars. Again, he's been convicted now of murdering 17-year-old Austin Metcalf. He was stabbed during a high school track meet last April. Now, there have been no cameras allowed inside of this courtroom, but reporters tell us when this verdict was read, Anthony was seen crying. He was visibly shaking.
11: The case has sparked a national debate about self-defense, school safety, and race. NASA names the next set of astronauts to fly an Artemis mission in preparation for a lunar return.
17: NASA Administrator Jared Isaacman unveiled who next will test spacecraft intended to take humans back to the moon. Those names are Randy Bresnik, Frank Rubio, and Andre Douglas, all U.S. astronauts from NASA, along with Italian Luca Parmitano of the European Space Agency. They will fly aboard Artemis 3 and attempt to dock with lunar landers built by both SpaceX and Blue Origin.
18: Think about how many spacecraft, all of which will eventually carry human beings, will be in orbit at the same time.
17: Artemis 3 will be conducted in Earth orbit sometime next year. Eben Brown, Fox News.
11: Social Security is nearly running on empty. The 2026 trustees report says the retirement fund is on track to run out in the fourth quarter of 2032. That's a year earlier than projected. And the Stanley Cup Finals are now all tied at two games apiece as Jordan Staal scored twice, including the game winner. As the Carolina Hurricanes knocked off the Vegas Golden Knights Tuesday night in Vegas 5-3. Game 5 will be Thursday night in Raleigh. I'm Ted Lindner. This is Fox News.
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20: 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Nannyship.
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26: The U.S. punches Iran again. Good morning, I'm Gordon Deal, along with Nicole Murray, on this Wednesday, June 10th. Glad you could be with us. Here's what we have for you this hour.
27: Responding to a downed Army helicopter near the Strait of Hormuz, the U.S. attacked Iranian military sites. Tehran retaliated.
26: Despite political baggage, newcomer Graham Plattner won the Democratic Senate primary in Maine. We'll recap some races.
27: The House has approved $70 billion in funding for immigration enforcement, ending months of drama on Capitol Hill.

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12: Thanks for spending time with us. Welcome into Wednesday, June 10th. Gordon Deal with Nicole Murray. Some of our top stories and headlines. The U.S. attacked Iranian military sites after the downing of an American Army helicopter. Tehran retaliated by trying to attack U.S. bases in the Gulf. It'll be Republican Steve Hilton and Democrat Javier Becerra in the race for California governor. Wall Street Journal says for some prediction markets, Kalshi plans to require you to disclose where you work. Game 4 of the NBA Finals tonight. Stanley Cup now tied 2-2 between Vegas and Carolina. And a 12-year-old's desperate attempt at 3 a.m. to find help for his unresponsive father. That story in about 20 minutes. Economists had written off the great American job creation machine. Now, though, it is revving back to life. Here's Matt Grossman, economics reporter at the Wall Street Journal. Matt, what's going on?
13: Yeah, it's been a really pleasant surprise over the past few months. Going back to the end of last year, the data don't look nearly as good. We were sort of wavering between job gains and job losses over the last 6 months of 2025. And now here so far in 2026, well, over the past 3 months, we've added more than 500,000 jobs in total. So economists have been pretty worried about this. But the data we got this week has really started to alleviate a lot of those concerns.
12: And why? What's at play here?
13: Yeah, on the one hand, companies are finding that it's a better hiring environment. There was a lot they were worried about last year, both in terms of the tariffs that had come from the Trump administration, some really low consumer sentiment, kind of a lot of storm clouds hovering over the economy, even if it wasn't exactly a thunderstorm. In the past few months, the trade picture has settled down a little bit. Even though consumers are still really pessimistic about the economy, we've gotten a continued stream of data that show that they're still spending like everything's go. So that, you know, trends like that have made companies feel a lot more comfortable adding to their staffs again.
12: Hmm. You referenced that this kind of broad picture can be a puzzle for economists. How so?
13: Yeah, demand is one side of the picture, and that's doing a lot better. The supply, or in other words, the number of workers who are available to work, has also been a question. So last year, the Trump administration's immigration crackdown really put a big stopper on the growth in the American workforce, because a lot of that growth in recent years had come from immigrants, and that really slowed down quite a bit. It's hard to see in real time what's happening with that, but some economists are starting to suspect that the workforce is actually growing pretty well this year. If they look at the unemployment rate, which has not gone down that much, even though we've had all this hiring, and that kind of suggests that even though people are finding a lot of new jobs, the labor market's not getting much more competitive because unemployment's staying roughly flat. So that could mean that actually a lot of people who weren't working last year are now coming back on the job. And people have different theories about what's going on behind the scenes with that.
12: Oh. We're speaking with Matt Grossman, economics reporter at the Wall Street Journal. The story is called The Great American Job Creation Machine Comes Back to Life. Go into a couple of those theories that you just hinted at.
13: Yeah, sure. So basically, it takes explaining where workers might be coming from. One possibility is it's older Americans who were, you know, retiring in greater numbers last year. Perhaps more of them are sort of putting off their retirement, staying in the workforce a little bit later in life. Again, this is just over the past few months, so these trends, you know, we would just be seeing the beginning of that. Another possibility is immigration. And again, it's hard to have really clear evidence of this, but one source of more workers in the economy, you might imagine that there were immigrants who sort of went to the sidelines last year and early this year at the height of the immigration crackdown, when we were getting headlines every day about immigration raids and things like that. With a slightly more calm, less heightened environment for that kind of immigration enforcement, some economists think that some of those people who were just kind of staying home and lying low might be going out and looking for jobs again. So it's another theory. Again, all of this is a little bit hard to see evidence for in real time.
12: Yeah.
13: It's sort of like looking at the data and trying to piece together what could be going on behind the scenes.
12: Could that too include illegal immigrants? Matt says, yes, it could include, in fact, illegal immigrants. Matt Grossman, economics reporter at the Wall Street Journal. By the way, it's Wednesday, which means it's time for another episode of our video series called When the Mic is Off. Posting today, is it a good idea for couples to keep their finances separate? Nicole and I debate it on Instagram, TikTok, Facebook, and X. Just do a search for This Morning with Gordon Deal. 20 minutes now in front of the hour. On This Morning, America's First News. Coming up next, a criminal way to eat your French fries.
14: I know that hiring can be challenging. You sort through tons of resumes and you get too many so-so applicants. You're just waiting for someone to match your role perfectly. Well, now, there's a place where you can meet them fast.

0: Thanks for joining us. A woman in Western Canada is being hailed as a hero after answering her door in the middle of the night and helping save a man's life. But she says the real hero is the 12-year-old boy who refused to stop searching for help. At 3 a.m. Saturday, Amy Pye was asleep when her doorbell rang at her home in Nanaimo, British Columbia. She checked her doorbell camera and saw a frightened young boy urgently explaining his father needed help. The determined youngster had already knocked on three other doors. Without hesitation, she followed the boy back to his house, where she found the father face down on the bathroom floor. Pye immediately called 911, and following instructions from the emergency operator, she began performing CPR and chest compressions. For the next 10 to 15 exhausting minutes, she continued working to keep the man alive until paramedics showed up. The man had suffered a heart attack, but is now recovering. For Nicole Murray and Mike Gavin, I'm Gordon Deal. Thanks for listening to This Morning, America's First News.
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9: Betting on the new guy. I'm Chris Foster. Fox News Maine Democrats nominate Graham Plattner as their Senate candidate, looking past personal controversies.
10: I've made mistakes in my life, mistakes that I regret, that I live with, and that I continue to learn from. And I'm still far from perfect. But every day I wake up and I try to be a little bit better and a little bit kinder than I was the day before.
9: The oyster farmer, combat veteran, and first-time candidate takes on longtime Senate Republican Susan Collins in November. Both Maine governor's primaries are going to an instant runoff, tabulating where voters ranked candidates to decide. The Republican primary for South Carolina governor goes to a runoff election June 23rd between Trump-backed Lieutenant Governor Pamela Yvette and State Attorney General Alan Wilson. The Democrat there is State Rep Jermaine Johnson. South Carolina Senate Republican Lindsey Graham wins his primary, facing pediatrician Annie Andrews in November for the Democrats. It was primary day in North Dakota and in Nevada, where the governor's up for re-election.
11: Governor Joe Lombardo cruising to victory in Tuesday's contest, defeating six GOP challengers. He'll face Democratic Attorney General Aaron Ford, who says it's time for change.
12: Nevada is the best state in the nation.
11: Meantime, Julie Fedorchak is the projected winner of the Republican race for North Dakota's sole seat in the House. She advances to the general election, where she'll face Democrat Trigg V. Hammer. Chris DeMeo, Fox News.
9: The California governor's race is set. Republican Steve Hilton finishes second in the nonpartisan primary, facing Democrat Javier Becerra in the general election. U.S. airstrikes resume in Iran, retaliation for the downing of an American Army helicopter.
13: A senior U.S. official told Fox News fighter jets hit 20 different sites, including air defense systems and radar sites. The Iranians responded with missiles and drones launched toward U.S. forces in Bahrain, Kuwait, and Jordan.
9: Fox's Trey Yanks. The House approves $70 billion in immigration and border enforcement funding, sending it to President Trump to sign off. 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
14: WMBD Radio Local News. I'm Julia Bradley. The Peoria City Council has given its blessing to a warehouse district redevelopment project. Council unanimously approved reimbursing WS Investments up to 20% of the $5.5 million project cost to convert the 900 block of Southwest Adams into 8 loft-style apartments and street-level retail space. City Manager Patrick Gehrig says the city is excited about the project.
15: It really fills in an area that kind of between Papa Shot and Sugar, that it will help to fill that space along Adams.
14: Construction could start at the end of the year with completion by September 2028. A man alleged to have been behind a Memorial Day shooting at Peoria's Glen Oak Park has been indicted. 20-year-old Harlem Porter was indicted yesterday for aggravated discharge of a firearm, aggravated unlawful possession of a weapon, and possession of a fraudulent identification card. Prosecutors allege 31 shots were fired and multiple vehicles were struck by bullets, with 19 reportedly from a handgun from Porter. Porter was ordered last month by a judge to be detained until trial. For the first time in over 50 years, the East Peoria High School boys baseball team is state-bound. The Raiders defeated Geneva 8-1 in Monday's Class 3A Super Sectional in Moline. They advanced to Friday's state semifinals in Joliet to take on Chicago St. Rita at 10 a.m. More news in 30 minutes or as it breaks, and always at WMBDRadio.com.
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17: The 25 News First Alert forecast features more heat, humidity, and severe storm chances for our midweek. Highs will climb towards the 90-degree mark today with heat index values near 100. Many will see dry weather through the workday, but a few storms will be possible as early as the mid-afternoon into the early evening. A better chance for widespread storms will arrive during the late evening, mainly after 8 p.m. All severe weather hazards are possible with damaging winds as the primary threat. I'm 25 News First Alert meteorologist Balance Olivari for WMBD Radio.
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22: Let's check Ag News on the RFD Radio Network. I'm Delos Yonke. After a pretty much event-free May, just one tornado found in the entire month in Illinois, things could get active still this week. Tomorrow's storm system has the potential to impact most of the state, says Freeze Notice meteorologist Paul Otto, who provides weather commentary daily on the network and visited yesterday with our Jim Taylor, saying before the cool front arrives, Illinois will be impacted by very warm air, with heat indices again today rising around 100. After the storm passes, much more comfortable air is to arrive, but in between could be some very active weather, possibilities of hail and very strong winds with some severe chances on Thursday. Stay tuned to local forecasts for more information. In Washington, the growing number of New World screwworm cases is raising concerns in Congress as Canada temporarily restricts livestock from Texas, as our Washington correspondent Matt Kay reports.
23: Ag Senator Chuck Grassley was asked about trade impacts from U.S. detections of the flesh-eating New World screwworm in Texas.

0: Jack Senior, RFK Jr. Grassley says Rollins will go before Senate Ag this week after a politically charged confrontation with House Ag Democrats last week. Separately, Grassley insists GOP-led food stamp or SNAP reform impeding bipartisan farm bill support won't go away.
1: The Democrats can't win in the public debate when you're taking fraud out of the food stamp program.
0: Blue states with high SNAP error rates argue for the same two-year delay in SNAP state cost sharing that Alaska Republican Lisa Murkowski won for her state to support last year's Trump tax bill. For the RFD Radio Network, Matt Kay on Capitol Hill.
2: Ethanol exports have been calculated through April, and the April number was actually down. It was less than 200 million gallons for the first time in 6 months. Canada was down 14%. Exports to the European Union were at a nine-month low, down 42%. For the first 4 months of the year, though, ethanol exports are more than 800 million gallons, still running 13% ahead of the same period as last year. Exports of dry distiller's grains was down 1%, a little more than 1 million metric tons. For the first 4 months of the year, exports are nearly 4 million tons, up 12% from the same period a year ago, according to data from the Renewable Fuels Association. Get more ag news online at farmweeknow.com. 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
5: With the RFD Ag Market Summary for this Wednesday morning, I'm Jim Taylor. Corn, beans, and Chicago wheat all steady on Tuesday. July corn closing 419 and a half, up three quarters. September corn unchanged 427 and a half, and December corn 445 and a quarter, down three quarters. July beans closing 1113 and three quarters, down two. August beans down two and a half, 1118 and three quarters. And November beans 1132, down three and a half. July Chicago wheat 588 and a quarter, up two. September wheat up a penny, 596 and three quarters. And December wheat 614 and a quarter, up half a penny. July bean meal 301.10, down $1.60. And July bean oil on Tuesday 74.91, up 35 cents. Current electronic overnight trading, July corn up three and a quarter. September corn up three and a half. And December corn 449, up three and three quarters. July beans in the overnight up five and three quarters. August beans up five and a half, and November beans 1137 and a quarter, up five and a quarter. July wheat in the overnight up seven, September wheat up seven, and December wheat 621, up six and three quarters. Outside markets this morning, August Brent crude oil $92 even, up 55 cents. The August gold contract down 90.20, 41.96.20. Livestock trade from Tuesday, August feeders 354.15, up 345. September feeder cattle, 350.70, up 325. June live cattle, 248.02, up $1.50. August live cattle, up 297, 239.70. June lean hogs, 93.57, down 45 cents. July lean hogs, 96.15, down $1.22. 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
7: 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More today with Dr. Teresa Steckler, Beef Extension Specialist, Dixon Springs Ag Center. We talked yesterday about Asian longhorn tick for the cattle. She talks about the human risk for tick activity and tick-borne diseases here in the state this summer.
8: My research from the human side is focused on tick movement. We know that the Lone Star tick is marching north and the Gulf Coast tick is spreading its wings. And then of greater concern at the moment, I mean, they're all carry diseases or pathogens that can cause disease in humans, but it's the black-legged tick and Lyme disease, which the prevalence up in the northern part of the state, just basically say for I-72 and north, if you go to the IDPH, or the Illinois Department of Public Health website, look up the tick maps, that will tell you where they're seeing the incidence of Lyme being found in ticks, as well as people reporting bites from ticks and causing Lyme disease.
7: Lyme disease, so serious. And then the newer disease that we're hearing more and more about, alpha-gal.
8: It's the alpha-gal syndrome, and more of a southern thing because we have a lot more Lone Star ticks. I'm not saying that it cannot happen further north. I mean, generally speaking, south of I-70. Again, refer to IDPH tick maps for a more definitive location, but there just seems to be a lot more ticks this year. I was at a meeting in Mount Vernon, and I just asked a show of hands of how many people were affected or knew somebody affected by alpha-gal, and approximately 50% of the room raised their hands. It's something that people need to be very well aware of, but at the same time, they should not forego going outside and enjoying nature. There's things that people can do to protect themselves, and they just need to be cautious, just do what needs to be done to protect themselves. Also, they need to protect their pets and make sure that they check their pets every night, especially if the pets come indoors and if the pets sleep with them. That's a really good way, unfortunately, for ticks to be dropped off and to latch onto a human overnight, and people don't know that the tick is on them.
7: When you say protect, and obviously checking when you've been outdoors or exposed to an animal, but, you know, what kind of tick spray works best?
8: Before you have tick spray, we highly recommend wearing boots, wearing very tight woven socks, and put those up over your pants, pant legs, so that the tick can't crawl up underneath the pants themselves, and then wear a tucked-in shirt. Wear light-colored clothes so that a tick is crawling on your shirt, you will be able to see it more easily than on a very dark-colored garment. So there are different products available to put on yourself. The CDC highly recommends DEET-containing products. 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But it's very important that they read the label instructions, because the permethrin product should never be applied to a piece of clothing around pets.
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12: This is the early morning weather report for Wednesday from meteorologist Paul Otto for listeners on the RFD radio network. We're now in day two of three of our mini heat wave, and we've added in more periods of sunshine, and that adds to the soupy air in place. Gusting winds, though, all the southwest at 30 miles per hour, they are providing some relief, but the attention now must turn to strong to severe thunderstorms, and they'll first experience that threat over northwest portions of the state as their quiet comes to an end, and then it looks like a second round does emerge pretty quickly behind the first to reach northwest and western portions of the state along the Mississippi River by late this morning into this afternoon, followed by round three slated for late this afternoon into tonight, and that's going to be a larger complex of storms They'll advance south and southeast late tonight to ultimately reach areas as far south as I-70 by tomorrow morning at sunrise. Round four, that one's for everyone. That's the main cold front and passes through late tomorrow afternoon into the evening and overnight on Thursday night, as the significant cold front does drop our temperatures back to normal, but brings with it out ahead of the front a level 3 out of 5 for severe weather with its passage, with a high likelihood for scattered severe weather with large hail as the primary concern at first, with 75 mile per hour winds also a concern for areas mainly to the north of I-72. And due to the front's late arrival on Thursday night to areas south of I-64, the severe weather occurrences in that part of the state will be to a lesser degree as opposed to what we're expected to experience in central and northern areas of the state. Further temperature relief does occur during this 5-day short-range period as we experience another ratcheting down in temperatures. But first, we're going to have a series of thunderstorms come through on Saturday evening. And areas north of I-80 this time may catch a break with only moderate showers. This has been Freeze Notice. Meteorologist Paul Otto for the RFD Radio Network.
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0: 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The Greg and Dan Show with Phil getting ready to get going. Are you good?
1: You got to start it perfect, man. You got to set that perfect tone. Or not. Or not.
0: Get it going on. Hey, everybody. Welcome to Sweaty Wednesday. It's kind of thick out there today. It's all right.
1: We can't see outside again. It's that hot out there.
0: I know you're dying to know. So yesterday I was telling you about my weird grass growing, right? Remember?
1: Sprigs of grass here and there.
0: It was crazy. Some of them were
1: rogue.
0: A foot tall.
1: Rogue.
0: A
1: tall
0: foot,
1: grass.
0: A foot. 1 foot. 12 inches.
1: And the rest are like 2 3 inches.
0: Yeah, like three, maybe, whatever. And there was a lot of them. So anyway, I got it all trimmed up. It looks nice. But man, I just got it in because then it poured again all afternoon.
1: Oh, yeah. You
0: Holy
1: had a
0: smokes.
1: Dart out there like a ninja.
0: Like a little ninja guy. Like a little ninja guy. Hey, on the show today, we're going to talk about the Ernestine Jackson Juneteenth Parade, named after Mrs. Jackson, who is no longer with us. We'll talk to Sherry Cannon and Sherry Carter Allen about that later today. And Bruce Huber is a guy we met a few years ago. Bruce is a member of the, I think it's the BMW Club of America in Peoria. Every year they host a safe driving course up in the parking lot of Caterpillar Mossville. They put the cones out, and they help you teach your young person what to do if their car goes into a skid.
1: Oh, man.
0: All of those kind of things.
1: That's something hard for us to do.
0: It is. It is open to everybody, yeah. But it's really designed for younger drivers. We'll talk about that at 8:25, all the news of the day, what it means, why it matters, all that stuff. Coming up on the Greg and Dan Show with Phil Luciano. Right now it's 5:30 on WMBD, and it is time for news.
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3: Fox News, I'm CJ Papa. Maine Democrats choose the controversial Graham Plattner.
4: He won the primary pretty comfortably with 72% of the vote, and this will set up what's likely to be an expensive race heading into the general election. Plattner supporters still saw him as the best choice despite the controversy surrounding his alleged treatment of women and a tattoo resembling a Nazi symbol that he's since covered up.
3: As Fox Metal Rivera faces Republican incumbent Senator Susan Collins in November, U.S. firing back after Iran downed U.S. Army helicopter.
5: A senior U.S. official told Fox News fighter jets hit 20 different sites, including air defense systems and radar sites. Shortly after, the Iranians responded with missiles and drones launched toward U.S. forces in Bahrain, Kuwait, and Jordan. The main target, according to the IRGC, was the U.S. Navy's Fifth Fleet in Bahrain.
3: Fox's Trey Inks in Tel Aviv. 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
6: WMBD Radio Local News. I'm Julia Bradley. A veteran of the Peoria Fire Department who focused on safety is in line to lead in the Twin Cities. The department announced yesterday that Division Chief of Prevention Nate Rice will be leaving after 27 years of service. Rice will continue his career with the Normal Fire Department, where he'll become an assistant fire chief. With 25 News reporting, he'll eventually become their next fire chief. In his time in Peoria, Rice led numerous public education programs, created community risk reduction strategies, and last year led the department to accreditation with the Center for Public Safety Excellence. There's been another weapons arrest following a traffic stop in Peoria. Police say 27-year-old Javon Wilson was taken into custody early yesterday morning when officers found a loaded gun in his car. Wilson was arrested and taken to the Peoria County Jail. OSF Autism Pathways is partnering with the Peoria Riverfront Museum to host Inclusion Plays in Peoria this Sunday from 12 to 3 at the museum. The free, sensory-friendly community event is designed to provide a welcoming, accessible experience for children and families of all abilities. Guests will receive free admission to the museum and its Toytopia exhibit, an interactive, family-focused experience centered on the joy and science of play. For more information, you can go to the Peoria Riverfront Museum website. Kewaunee police are still asking for help in solving the fatal shooting of a Peoria man 2 years ago. 50-year-old Damon Folks was found shot and killed on West Division Street after a welfare check on the evening of June 8th, 2024. Kewaunee police say the homicide investigation remains open as they seek any piece of information from the public, adding, quote, even the smallest detail may assist investigators. More news in 30 minutes or as it breaks, and always at WMBDRadio.com.
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8: 25 News First Alert forecast features more heat, humidity, and severe storm chances for our midweek. Highs will climb towards the 90-degree mark today with heat index values near 100. Many will see dry weather through the workday, but a few storms will be possible as early as the mid-afternoon into the early evening. A better chance for widespread storms will arrive during the late evening, mainly after 8 p.m. All severe weather hazards are possible with damaging winds as the primary threat. I'm 25 News First Alert meteorologist Balance Olivari for WMBD Radio.
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10: A good start this morning, and there's going to be changes at I-74, 474 Route 6. Now, the ramp from westbound 474 to eastbound 74 is scheduled to reopen. It's been blocked for a week and was scheduled closed for a week, while the ramp from southbound Route 6 to eastbound 74 will close. That's been open. That's going to close for 3 to 4 weeks. The southbound Route 6 ramp to westbound 74 is already closed. So south Route 6, both directions, access to 74 will be blocked once that southbound to eastbound ramp is blocked. 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
0: It's Greg and Dan show at Phil Luciano. It is Wednesday. It is 5:39. Still June. I'm Greg. That's Phil.
1: You know what, though? I just got to point this out. The excitement. It's like Christmas Eve again. You know why?
0: Yeah, I do.
1: You know what? Yeah. Turn around.
0: Do you know what it is?
21: No. What?
0: Go ahead and say it.
1: I don't want to take away tomorrow. Take away your excitement.
0: Tomorrow's right? Thursday.
1: And you know what?
21: All right.
1: You know what?
0: Every time.
1: Every time you look around, it's Thursday.
0: It's Thursday. I can't hardly wait.
1: Oh, my gosh.
0: Is it I can hardly wait or I can't hardly wait?
1: I can hardly
21: wait. Isn't it?
1: I can't wait. I can hardly wait. Either way, we get it.
0: Yeah.
21: We know what it means.
0: Yeah. That's Julia. She's got the news down.
21: Okay.
0: Every bit of news is happening. It's right over there in her little booth. Hi, Jules. You good?
21: Hey, yeah.
0: Look at me and Phil's
21: shirts. I'm a little muggy.
0: Look at me and Phil's shirts today. We're wild.
21: You are a little wild, a little bright.
1: I thought I was going to have the most whimsical and fanciful shirt today.
21: But no.
1: Mine's just two colors. It's light blue. I don't think I've ever worn light blue anything. It's sort of like
0: Hawaiian print. Yeah, it looks good.
1: Then you came in with looks like a Jason Pollock design or something.
21: Yeah.
1: Swirls.
0: I don't think it's Jason, is it?
1: I don't know. So one of the Pollocks.
0: What's the Pollock?
1: A Pollock,
0: guy?
1: A dude, an
0: yeah,
1: artist.
0: Throws paint.
1: Salvador Dali. How about that? I know that guy.
0: Good deal.
1: There you go.
0: Down that way is Ken Zersky. He's looking like some other artist. And then there's Paige.
1: So we can't name one other artist in the history of art.
0: What'd you say? Pablo Picasso? Is that what you said?
21: He said no, Dali.
0: You said Salvador.
1: He's got the mustache, right? One guy's got a big mustache. One guy's missing an ear.
0: Yeah.
1: There's our art appreciation moment for
0: you. Over here is Paige. Paige is our producer. Paige is wearing a lovely Ron John Surf Shop t-shirt today. Lovely. I like that color. It's a nice pinkish thing.
1: Is it a surfboard on the back or what have
0: you there? Surfboard on the back? What's on the back? A dog and a surfboard.
1: Surf and dog. I like that.
0: Her name is Paige Cole, the pager. She is in the producer hut.
21: Well, her too.
0: Which is a little bit of a lie. Right now, she's sitting next to me. That's okay. Everybody all right? We're good. It's muggy, as you said.
21: Very muggy.
0: Yeah, does that make your hair go goofy?
21: It makes my hair awful. It goes all frizzy.
0: You ever wear a ball cap?
21: Heck no.
0: Never?
21: No, I don't like hats. The only time I've worn a baseball hat or cap would be when I was on a cruise and I had sunburned the top of my head.
0: Ouch.
21: At the equator,
0: right.
21: Not hard to do. So I had to buy one of the cruise lines baseball caps.
1: How about a sombrero? Ever wear a sombrero? Those are fun.
21: No.
0: You know, those are fun hats. I have a sombrero at home.
1: You never put on a sombrero and you're like, man, I'm in a bummed out mood. No, you got a sombrero on,
0: yeah.
1: Man. It's cool.
0: Reminds me of Steve Martin. You can't be sad around a banjo.
1: Yeah.
0: What if you were playing a banjo wearing a sombrero?
1: Oh,
0: you'd be so happy.
1: Do you ever see a banjo player in a mariachi band? I don't know. I'd like to see it.
0: Can I tell you a mariachi band story?
1: Well, absolutely. This is exactly according to script. Go ahead.
0: Last January, we were on vacation, and we were in Mexico, and it was this resort-ish place, right? And there was one night a mariachi band. And there was five or six guys up on a riser, maybe three guys on a riser, two guys off the riser that were horn players. Right,
1: so that's a full mariachi band.
0: They were killing it.
21: Yeah, they got the horns. Woo!
0: I saw, and they're all wearing white outfits with red
21: matchy
0: red accoutrements. Yep. Right. At one point during the song, I see the far right trumpet player pull out his cell phone. Which, by the way, is also white, so it doesn't glare against his pants. So it's, but he pulled it out. He looked down. This is during the song.
1: Okay.
0: Turned around, made a phone call, turned back around, put the phone in his pocket, and then boop hit his mark perfectly.
1: Was he ordering a pizza?
0: I don't know what was happening, but the fact that he had a break in his what he needed to play enough to make the call, and he timed, he hit the post, as in radio call, yeah, in radio language, perfectly. It was unbelievable. I think I was the only one that saw it. I was jumping up and down. I thought it was so cool.
1: I thought you were going to say he was going to whip out his phone to like maybe had some sheet music he had at.
0: He called his wife or something.
1: Yeah.
21: Honey, I'll be home in an hour and a half.
1: We're waiting for dinner.
0: I'll be home right after this.
2: Now it's time for
4: random
22: facts.
1: 1, 2, 3.
0: We got facts are random, as in they are not related to each other. As far as them being factual, nobody born after 1935 has ever walked on the moon.
21: Oh.
0: Nobody born after 1935 has ever walked on the moon.
1: I started doing math and my brain hurt.
0: It almost feels like it should be before 1935, right? After 1935, no one has been born that has walked on the moon. NASA astronaut Charles Duke was the one who was born most recently who walked on the moon, and he was born in October of 35.
1: Think of that guy's name growing up, Chuck Duke.
0: Chuck Duke.
1: That's a tough dude.
0: Well, even before it was invented, he had to be an astronaut.
1: Yeah.
0: I mean, we didn't even know what that was, but he's going to be an astronaut.
1: Something, a manly man. Chuck
0: so he was born in October 35. He is the last, the most recent person to walk on the moon, to be born, I mean.
21: Yeah.
0: Isn't that weird? Let's go. Random fact number two. The beer. Oh, you like beer, right? You like beer?
1: I've heard of it. It's
0: the
1: a refreshing
0: beer
1: drink,
0: that
1: say.
0: Gets the worst overall rating in the world.
1: Mm.
0: And this is a beer that I have in my home because my son-in-law likes it. Is Budweiser Select 55.
1: Because it's so watery, I'm going to guess.
0: I don't know. Doesn't say.
1: 55, I think, is the calories.
0: Oh, is it?
1: And I think like Miller has 64, and it's like super, super weak.
0: Keystone Ice is the second worst rated beer overall, followed by Natural Light.
1: I was looking up beer the other day, as I'm wont to do.
0: Sure.
1: But I was looking because Heineken has a new Zero. It's gotten rave reviews. I didn't buy it yet, but it's no alcohol, but it's supposed to taste pretty much like a beer, okay? So I thought, but they also have, and I don't know if they have it around here.
0: I mean, zero calories or zero alcohol?
1: Well, zero alcohol.
0: Okay.
1: But it's like got 69 calories. That's what I saw. But then I saw they've got one that's it's like the Heineken Zero Super Electric, whatever, I forget. But it has zero calories. Zero calories. And, of course, zero alcohol. It also has a zero rating by people who drink it because it has no flavor. But
0: yeah, I haven't had a zero alcohol beer in a long time. I never thought they were bad, though.
1: But that's why this Heineken... I got to try this Heineken one. It's supposed to be very Heineken-y.
0: 546, random facts, number three. The average person burns 0.19 calories a minute when they're laughing.
1: Wow.
0: That comes out to be about 17 calories during a standard 90-minute comedy movie. I have a recommendation for both of you.
1: Okay.
0: If you don't mind language and a little naughty, not terrible naughty, but a little naughty. We accidentally started watching a movie last night. I cannot believe.
1: Accidentally?
0: Well, we sat down and Yvonne was like, what do you think about this? And I was like, okay. And we both like laughed hard through the movie. It's called...
1: Porky's 3.
0: No, I was going to say Office Space. Is that right?
1: Office Romance.
0: Office Romance.
1: With J-Lo.
0: With J-Lo, yeah. Office
1: Romance. And the dude who played Roy Kent in...
0: Right. His name is Brett Goldstein.
1: Yeah.
0: Brett Goldstein from Ted Lasso. Have you seen it?
1: I saw about two-thirds of it, and then I faded. It was bedtime. Yeah. I mean, it was on Sunday, but yeah.
0: Jules, you'd like it, I think.
21: Really?
0: It's a rom-com, like, for sure.
21: Oh, I love rom-com.
1: I would say it's Hallmark Plus.
0: Yeah, and the last 2 minutes after the credits is one of the funniest 2 minutes I've ever seen anybody do. Yeah, it has to do with people coming into HR and admitting all the bad things they've done.
21: Oh!
0: And the HR director has to listen to it all because they've just recently changed the policy of their company. And so now nobody's going to get in trouble for these things.
1: Oh, man.
0: Oh, my God.
1: I might have to go back and see
0: that. The writing of that was so good.
1: You might see You might see a lot of clips of this recently because on X it's popping all up because it just debuted last week.
0: Oh,
1: right?
0: Did it?
1: It's the scene where she and he go to the beach and she's in the bikini. And she's like, what, 60?
0: 56.
1: Okay. And it's one of the, it's like, whoa, look at this 56-year-old thing. So you see it and she shakes her some sand off her butt or whatever. Yeah. But it's, I see that clip over, not because I'm calling it up, it's just out there constantly.
0: Yeah, sure. Mm. Okay. All right. Algorithm boy. 548. Got two real quick. The tallest building in Wyoming, the whole state of Wyoming.
21: Okay.
0: The tallest building.
1: It's a cactus.
0: 11-story building in Cheyenne, 148 feet tall. We are a taller building than any building in Wyoming here on the 12th floor of the Civic Center Plaza.
1: Dwarf Wyoming.
21: Nice.
0: We kill Wyoming. And then finally, some of the raptor sound effects in Jurassic Park were created. Oh, I knew this one. Were created from audio samples of tortoises having sex.
21: Oh my, how tawdry.
1: Mm, I've never heard the tortoise having sex, but apparently I have because I've seen the movies.
21: Well,
0: I'll send you some samples later.
1: Send it. I'll listen to those while I watch that J-Lo clip. Yeah, that'd be
0: fun. All right, Jules, 11 minutes from now. We'll see you.
21: Bye, guys.
0: There we got. 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
0: Hey, Ken.
5: Hello, guys.
0: No particular reason to play Queen Latifah here, but I love this song. And I saw it in front of me, and I thought I'm going to introduce Ken with this nice version of California Dreamin'. I like that song.
5: Music is hoppin'. The World Cup album had just been released, so global music. These are global artists, many of them, on this World Cup album.
0: Right.
5: And, I mean, huge artists in their country. And Rolling Stones is on it.
0: No kidding.
5: Yeah. It's kind of a reworking of one of their new songs. Rush is back. Their new tour just started, so that's going on now. I've been seeing a lot of videos of the new drummer, the German woman, who's took place, of course, the late Neil Peart.
22: Very positive reviews.
5: Yes, sounds great. And Geddy Lee sounds good, too.
0: Remind me, Geddy Lee. Remind me of that. Who's Geddy Lee?
5: Singer of Rush.
1: Look at the big nose and the high skirl. Yeah.
5: And a very sweet duet between generations, I'd say.
0: Yes.
5: If you're going to play it later, I won't say, but
0: I am going to play it in about an hour.
5: Yeah. It's very, very sweet, and it's perfect.
0: It's perfect.
5: Opinion. Yeah. It's perfect. Really good.
0: And this world of craziness that we have, that's a good one to have.
5: Yeah.
0: We'll explain that in 1 hour.
5: Yeah.
0: Can I hit the button?
5: Yeah,
0: All right, do it.
5: Changes at Route 6, I-74, 474. The southbound Route 6 ramp to eastbound 74. So southbound Route 6 going towards downtown Peoria, that's going to be closed. The ramp from westbound 474 to eastbound 74, that's been blocked for a week. It was scheduled to be blocked for a week. Today's a week. So hopefully that will be reopened. Eastbound War Memorial Drive ramp to southbound Route 6 remains closed. 272-1813 is the OSF Medical Group Traffic Spotter Hotline. I'm Ken Zersky, UfferingAutoGroup.com, Traffic 1.
1: The swampy weather will continue today. Showers and thunderstorms likely this afternoon. Until then, mostly sunny, high near 90, but the heat index should be about 101. Ugh. Tonight, showers and thunderstorms likely again, mainly before 2 a.m., low around 71. Tomorrow, more of the same, but that's going to happen after 4 p.m., showers and thunderstorms. Partly sunny during the day, high near 90, and tomorrow night it'll get down to about 60. Friday's going to be nice, sunny, high near 83. Right now in downtown Peoria, 72.
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0: Welcome to Madison Square Garden, everybody.
1: Every time I hear this, I think of Cubs 1984. That was their theme. The first time they used it. Big year for the Cubs then.
0: 5:56. That's Phil Luciano in for Dan DiOrio. This is Greg and Dan Show. News coming up in about 3 minutes. I want to wax nostalgic. That's not the right word. I want to say something that's kind of sweet. So this week, let me back up. A number of years ago, we, as us at the Greg and Dan Show, lots of you in Peoria, started embracing something called City Kids Camp. City Kids Camp is down in Lewiston. It is a camp. It used to be a church camp. It's been around for like 120 years or something like that. And my friend Hector Corona and his associate Bob Evans and Hector's wife, Mrs. Hector, they bought the camp and they wanted to turn it into a place where kids from inner city situations could go for a week and just get away from all the nonsense.
1: Because that's a big deal for kids who live in urban environments.
0: And Hector grew up. Hector grew up in such an environment in Mexico City when he was a kid. He lives in Chicago now. The goal is to get him away and just have fun. You know, play ball, jump on trampolines, all the stuff you do at camp, right? And a few years ago, I think this is our fourth year. He originally was just doing Chicago kids. Then we started doing Peoria Public School students. And this year, because many, many generous folks around town, and you guys all know who you are, donated $100,000 to cover this.
1: That's a lot.
0: $100,000. Yes, it is a lot. 100 kids, a little over 100 Peoria Public School kids this week are experiencing that camp. It's a little wet. They sent me some videos and stuff. Kids don't care.
1: They don't care.
0: Don't care.
1: They don't need an umbrella.
0: It might make it better.
1: Better memories.
0: Yeah.
1: Messy and gooey.
0: Yeah. So I just would like to thank you. I'm not going to name names and people, but and organizations, but there's tons of you. And thank you very much for making that happen. You're making a difference in those kids' lives.
1: This is a lot of people giving a little bit, right?
0: Yeah.
1: In some cases,
0: there's a bunch of little bits.
1: Yeah,
0: but there's also quite a few big ones.
1: Yeah.
0: Now, what I also know, because I just was told this 2 days ago, so we sent 100. The waiting list is 290.
1: Oh, my.
0: So we had 190 kids that didn't get to go. Do the math. That means we almost need two more 100,000, right, if you do the math right.
1: Sure.
0: I want to make that happen next year. I'm trying to brainstorm already. Where do we go to get that kind of a donation or donations?
1: Brainstorm the polite shakedown.
0: What's that?
1: A polite shakedown.
0: Well, yeah.
1: Seriously.
0: Kind of. And I don't know. There's got to be somebody or something out there that I don't know about. If you have any bright ideas, let me know. You can just email me. But thank you to everybody who made this kid. These kids will remember this for the rest of their lives. It's really, really cool. CityKidsCamp.org if you want more information. Right now, 6 o'clock.
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8: Graham's their guy. I'm Chris Foster, Fox News.
9: It is an honor. And I will not let you down.
8: Maine Democrats look past personal scandals and nominate first-time candidate Graham Plattner as their Senate candidate to face Republican Susan Collins in November.
10: He won the primary pretty comfortably with 72% of the vote, and this will set up what's likely to be an expensive race heading into the general election. Plattner supporters still saw him as the best choice despite the controversy surrounding his alleged treatment of women and a tattoo resembling a Nazi symbol that he's since covered up.
8: Fox's Madeline Rivera. House Republican Nancy Mace finishes fifth in the South Carolina governor primary, then endorses Alan Wilson in the runoff against Trump-backed Pamela Yvette. Nevada Democrats nominate State Attorney General Aaron Ford to take on Republican Governor Joe Lombardo in November. First-term House Republican Julie Fedorchak wins her primary challenge in North Dakota. After a week of ballot counting, Republican Steve Hilton is the second-place finisher in the top two California governor's primary. He'll face first-place winner Democrat Javier Becerra in the general election.
11: You're going to be able to choose. Do you want another 4 years, more of the same costs and incompetence and corruption from the people who've been in charge, or do you want something new?
8: Hilton on Fox News at night. It's the biggest flare-up in fighting since a U.S.-Iran ceasefire was declared 2 months ago.
12: U.S. Central Command says Air Force and Navy fighter jets targeted Iranian air defense, ground control stations, and radar sites. The strikes are a response to an Army Apache helicopter being brought down by an Iranian drone off the coast of Oman. Both crew members were rescued. Iran says it retaliated by launching projectiles towards U.S. bases, one in Bahrain, the other in Jordan. Kuwait's army said it was also intercepting an attack.
8: Fox's Jonathan Savage. The House has approved Senate passed immigration and border funding. 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
21: WMBD Radio Local News. I'm Julia Bradley. The Peoria City Council has given its blessing to a warehouse district redevelopment project. Council unanimously approved reimbursing WS Investments up to 20% of the $5.5 million project to convert the 900 block of Southwest Adams into 8 loft-style apartments and street-level retail space. City Manager Patrick Urich says the city is excited about the project.
13: It really fills in an area that kind of between Papa Shot and sugar, that it will help to fill that space along Adams.
21: Construction should start by the end of the year with completion by September of 2028. Governor Pritzker is open to calling a special session in Springfield to put together a stadium bill for the Chicago Bears. Pritzker says the team needs to work with state lawmakers.
14: They've got to figure out how they can get the legislature, both sides, around the same bill. And I would be happy to call a special session. By the way, so too can the leaders of the legislature call a special session.
21: The governor admits there have been some fumbles which prevented a bill from moving forward. The Bears announced plans last week to advance their stadium project in Hammond, Indiana. Five charges have been given by a Peoria County grand jury to a man accused in two separate shootings last month. 21-year-old Almarius Blakes yesterday was indicted on two counts of aggravated battery, two counts of unlawful possession of a weapon by a felon, and one count of armed robbery. The first shooting happened the night of May 3rd in South Peoria, where a 19-year-old woman was shot in the leg. The second occurred 5 days later, where a 17-year-old boy suffered a gunshot wound to his face. More news in 30 minutes or as it breaks, and always at WMBDRadio.com.
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16: 25 News First Alert forecast features more heat, humidity, and severe storm chances for our midweek. Highs will climb towards the 90-degree mark today with heat index values near 100. Many will see dry weather through the workday, but a few storms will be possible as early as the mid-afternoon into the early evening. A better chance for widespread storms will arrive during the late evening, mainly after 8 p.m. All severe weather hazards are possible with damaging winds as the primary threat. I'm 25 News First Alert meteorologist Valent Solivari for WMBD Radio.
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5: And nice bright sunshine this morning. And here's good news. War Memorial Drive at Big Hollow Willow Knolls, that's been causing delays with road work. It's been down to one lane for weeks, and all lanes are back open, now, at least for now. All lanes are back open there. We'll keep you updated on that. Southbound Route 6 ramp to eastbound 74, that's been open, but that's scheduled to close today for the next 3 to 4 weeks. And the ramp that's been closed for a week and only scheduled to be closed for a week is expected to be reopened. That's the westbound 474 ramp to eastbound 74. I think it's still closed, but it is expected to reopen at some point. 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
0: All right, this month there is something happening that's really cool and needed. 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This is marking a major milestone in this joint venture between two organizations who are committed to improving access to something very, very important, to access to mental health care in Illinois. 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
1: 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Oh, boy.
2: That's not the hump day energy and
1: no, it's just
2: and
1: that
2: vigor
1: every
2: we're
1: day
2: used
1: for
2: to.
1: The last 3 weeks, it's the same start. The same start is, well, yesterday they shot down a helicopter. The guys are safe. We retaliated. It is the worst ceasefire in the history of ceasefires.
2: This will be ranked among the lowest of the lows of the ceasefires.
1: I can't believe that these adult humans that are involved in all this, both sides, every side, can look at themselves in the mirror and go, yeah, this is still a ceasefire. No, it's not. No, it's not.
2: The ceasing hasn't started, has it, fully?
1: Well, not really. I think there was a day where we didn't do anything.
2: I mean, it's getting fiery. Less CC, more fiery.
1: More fiery. Iran has launched retaliatory strikes. Now, here's the thing. Answer me this, Phil. How did Iran launch military retaliatory strikes when we've destroyed their military?
2: And plus, how did this continue to happen in that we've won the war, 37 times or something?
1: Yesterday, U.S. officials described the earlier operation as a limited response, our response, to the downing of the Army helicopter, and they said they did not expect the actions to derail talks to end the war. Okay. I don't know what kind of weirdo world you guys are living in, but that's strange to me.
2: It is weird. I can tell you this quickly. There's four things with that uranium. Two of them seem they're moving along. The other two are kind of stuck. One is a lengthy suspension of uranium enrichment. U.S. said 20. Iran said, nah, but they said we'd do it 15. Okay, check that box. Going to do that one. The stockpile will get diluted. Diluted. In other words, the United States would like them to get rid of that stockpile entirely. Iran has to save face. So they can't say, see, we still got it, but it's diluted. I don't know what that means in terms of our safety, but those two are there. The other two, I don't know how you deal with this. The United States wants to dismantle all three of Iran's nuclear sites, and Iran does not want to do that. And meantime, the United States wants to have snap inspections where they can go in at any time and check any place inside Iran. And the real situation is that wherever there's a military base, the Revolutionary Guard's there. And they pretty much say no. That's what they do historically. No, you're not coming.
1: What was the agreement, the very first thing you said about the uranium?
2: The first one was years? Suspension, yeah. So they were
1: how many years?
2: Well, the United States said 20, Iran said 10, and they're apparently going to be able to meet in the middle and do 15.
1: Which is what Obama had. I just looked that up. Obama's key enrichment restrictions were 15 years. So what? Again, I'm not trying to pump up Obama. I'm not trying to knock down Trump. I don't know why we didn't just keep doing what we were doing.
2: Because in terms of the Obama stuff,
1: we had 15 years. They were could only enrich up to 3.67% of their supply.
2: Right. And so in the end, I don't know what's going to be changed as, you know, but say it's mid-February and what Iran was and what it's going to be maybe in mid-July if this comes to an agreement. I don't think it's going to be
1: here's how America responds. Here's how Peoria responds, at least. We're just going about our business, and we're eating more chicken than ever before because despite all the world, there's a Dave's Hot Chicken opening in Peoria, I saw.
2: Seriously. People are excited.
1: And I'm partly being a smart aleck and partly being honest. Sincere. We just keep going. It hasn't, this war, whatever it is in Iran, has not affected most of us. Oh, the gas prices is up. Sure. I hate that. Other grocery prices are up. Sure. Hate that. But we keep going. And we keep going with luxuries like buying hot chicken. Seriously. You know what I'm talking about?
2: The hot chicken factor is at an all-time high in Peoria, Illinois.
1: We have more chicken than we know what to do with.
2: We can't afford the beef, so.
1: Oh, my God.
2: That's part of it.
1: Inflation, speaking of prices,

0: expected to top 4% for the first time in 3 years, driven largely by oil prices tied to that war we were just talking about. The gas price is once again predicted to push overall inflation higher. Concerns about similar price pressures that dominated much of 21 and 22. The latest forecast of an increase measured by the Consumer Price Index, which is due out later this morning, we'll know about probably before we get out of here at 9 o'clock, comes as we're still trying to handle all these prices. We still are shopping. We're still going on vacation. We're still buying chicken. We're doing all this stuff.
1: But I did see this report out of Florida, and it is reflective of many polls nationally. And it's showing that Floridians, like a third of them, say they are buying less healthy foods because they can't afford them, like produce.
0: Right.
1: They're buying more just junky food because it's cheaper. And so that's happening more and more nationally.
0: You know what's on the rise? The sales of?
1: Hot chicken.
0: No, well, hot chicken, no, but I meant junky food. Well, that you could argue that chicken's okay for it, I guess. But no, I'm thinking about like snacks.
1: Yes.
0: A huge spike, I just read this, in the TGI Friday's bagged, chipped version of potato skins.
1: No, you're full of beets.
0: Through the roof.
1: You're the only person who's still eating potato skins.
0: Bill Gates. This is big. Remember we said yesterday, where's the Epstein stuff and all the things we've been talking about lately? Bill Gates will testify behind closed doors today after the release of the Jeffrey Epstein files this year raised questions about his ties with Epstein. The testimony will mark one of the most high-profile appearances before the congressional investigators to date.
1: Huh. So it's behind closed doors, but that stuff gets out right quick.
0: It does, and it reminded me, I got lost a little bit on who got caught doing what, but didn't he admit that he had some affairs or something? Am I about to get sued?
1: Probably going to be sued by Bill Gates, but that'd be really good for the rest of us at the station. A lot of high-profile attention to us.
0: But I believe he admitted to his wife that he had done some things that he was not proud of, although none of them criminal. I believe that's what he said.
1: Yeah, some sordid behavior. Doesn't seem to have tarnished him too much. Then again, he's got $1 jillion. He has half of the $1 jillion, but still $1 jillion.
0: So UFC's fight coming up on Sunday. Did you see that the president has threatened to not take it down?
1: Forever, he said. Let's put it up there.
0: And he wants cage matches to become a diplomatic event at the White House.
1: Come on. Are you serious?
0: No, I'm not kidding about
1: this. Okay, I thought before when he said, maybe we'll leave it up forever, he's just poking,
0: no, he wants,
1: poking the left.
0: The suggestion came out of the White House yesterday that diplomatically they would use cage matches as a form of entertainment when they were entertaining foreign members of state, I guess.
1: So just, I want to make
0: sure
1: I
0: understand. Bring their fight, they'd bring their fighter against our fighter.
1: But it's not like Hezbollah and Israel are going to reconcile their differences by each getting a fighter in a cage.
0: I believe, although everything I say anymore, I can't believe I'm even talking about.
1: This is like
0: I believe that it's not like winner takes all and then, okay, I get your country.
1: This is either a 1970s made-for-TV movie or maybe a Jean-Claude Van Damme sci-fi thriller.
0: Yeah.
1: It all seems crazy, but if we were to say that right now, if we were to say that it has been proposed that all global conflicts be resolved by a cage match on the White House lawn, how many people do you think would believe that? I'm going to guess I would.
0: I would.
1: I would say, you know what? Maybe they have proposed it. I'm not saying it's a good idea.
0: Right.
1: I would say, you know what?
0: I would too.
1: These days, and I'd see Pete Hegseth. Just, I'm in. He's ready.
0: Oh, we got to talk about him next half hour. He's having all kinds of issues this week over there at the old Pentagon. Speaking of the fight, the Trump family is promoting a venture aimed at profiting off of the fight by selling gold coins, commemorative coins, for $12,000 a coin.
1: Per coin?
0: They are UFC fight coins, commemorative coins.
1: Are these coins, is that reflective of the gold in them, or is it just a
0: collector's
1: item? Well,
0: probably both.
1: So it's probably not $12,000 worth of gold. They're probably making a hefty profit.
0: And then while I'm at it, Barron Trump, who you don't hear about too often, he's kept quiet to himself, the young man. He has launched his first new venture,
1: Okay.
0: He and some of his college buddies have launched an energy drink that is coconut pineapple flavored, and it sells for $39 a case. Very expensive. They just launched it the other, maybe today, down in Florida is where they're launching it.
1: What's the shtick with it? Anything?
0: Nothing really. It's just an energy drink.
1: Just another one.
0: And the hook is that it's him. You know, he's the hook.
1: Is he on it at all? He's no, like the pitchman, but no. People will know.
0: Well, yeah, he's not on the can or anything like that.
1: But you'll know.
0: But you'll know it's his. Yeah, you know it's his. That's a guy I'd like to talk to.
1: Boy,
0: what an interesting life he's had.
1: You never know what he has been through. A lot of interesting things. And is he going to be a chip off the old block, or is he going to go his own way? I'm going to guess there's a lot of chip off the old block in that family. So
0: It's profitable. It makes money.
1: Right. Yeah.
0: 619 on WMBD fills in for Dan. Dan's still recovering, and we will check traffic and weather in just a couple of minutes. Now, if you're looking for a new car to you, okay, so let's go used vehicles real quick. The headquarters of what you're looking for is over there at War Memorial and University. It's the smallish building there on the corner. 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
2: And there's going to be changes today at I-74, 474, and Route 6. We'll fill you in on the ramps that are still closed. That's the southbound Route 6 to westbound 74 and the westbound 74 to southbound Route 6. Those two ramps are closed and will stay closed for the next 3 weeks or so. Now, the ramp that is expected to reopen is the westbound 474 ramp to eastbound 74. That's been putting more traffic on northbound Route 6. That was only scheduled to be closed for a week. It's been a week. Still closed this morning, but at some point that's going to be reopened. Now, the ramp that closes today for the next 3 or 4 weeks is the southbound Route 6 ramp to eastbound 74. So for the next couple of weeks at least, the Route 6 ramps to both eastbound and westbound 74 will be closed. That southbound Route 6 ramp to eastbound is still open, but scheduled to be blocked today. 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
1: Hot and sticky couple of days. Today, showers and thunderstorms likely this afternoon. Until then, mostly sunny, high near 90. Heat index about 101. Tonight, more rain possible. And the low will be 71 tomorrow. As I said, more showers and thunderstorms. Same old, high near 90. Heat index about 101. Tomorrow night, again more rain, low around 60. And then Friday, oh yes, Friday, it's going to be nice, sunny, high near 83. Far less humid. Right now in downtown Peoria, 74.
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0: Like the air coming out of your Michelin, it's way to go time. We got a twofer today. We got the wig and the lemonade. Actually, lemonade stand. Let's go with that. The wig goes like this. There is a... this is from a listener friend of ours. Rick sent me this. Saw this the other day. Verified it. Matt Shaha. Cool name. Shaha. Young fella. His mom... They live out in Arizona. Mom diagnosed with cancer. Mom losing her hair because of all the treatments and such. And one day he was kind of joking and he said, hey, I'm going to just keep growing my hair real long and then we'll cut it off and make you a wig. And sure enough, he grew his hair for 2.5 years. They went and went to a barber place, a salon, and they cut it properly so that it could be sent off to a place called Compassionate Creations out of California. And they created a wig for mom made out of son's hair.
1: Wow.
0: That's a very kind thing.
1: I didn't know you could do that.
0: Yeah. I didn't either.
1: Keep that in mind.
0: And then lemonade stand. Who doesn't love a good lemonade stand? The other day, I stopped by. Two boys in my neighborhood were doing the lemonade stand. It was 50 cents a lemonade. And I'm a big spender. I gave them five. I'm huge.
1: Did you have 10 glasses
0: of
1: lemonade?
0: Yeah, bring them over here, boys.
1: Guzzling.
0: I was doing shotguns of those.
1: But not everybody likes a lemonade stand.
0: Yeah, there's a story. Out of Kansas City. Sorry, Todd.
1: It's your backyard,
0: It's your
1: Todd.
0: Backyard.
1: You get.
0: Somebody called 911 on a couple of young fellas who were doing a lemonade
1: stand.
0: They
1: just reported to police.
0: Yeah, they called police.
1: They called 911, though. It's an emergency.
0: These are brothers, Perez and Jackie, or Jackie, J-A-K-K-H-I. How would you pronounce that? Whatever it is. They've been doing this for a long time. But this time, the neighbors, that's it. They called the cops. The cops came and said, what kind of nonsense is this? So, as you might imagine, what officers would do, the first two guys were like, give us some lemonade. And then they called their friends. Before it was all over, dozens of cops swung by and it had spent almost $300 with these two young fellas to buy lemonade.
1: Like a raid, but in a good way.
0: Like a raid in a good way. I think a lot of us kids growing up in this city, said one of the officers, this was the thing we always look forward to as kids, is having a lemonade stand. And also, for the police, it's that perfect time to do something, an interaction between cops and kids where the cops look great, you know.
1: And plus, kids love cops, so that's a,
0: they really
1: a nice
0: do.
1: Little matchup.
0: Yeah. We have to keep that going, right? You have to keep that going. So I don't know who you are, grumpy neighbor, but come on.
1: Yeah, it's kind of nutty.
0: Let the kids have a lemonade stand, for goodness sakes. 6:30 on WMBD. 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
3: Fox News, I'm Gianna Gelosi. The U.S. and Iran trading strikes after the downing of an Army Apache helicopter.
4: A senior U.S. official told Fox News 20 different targets were hit, including radar systems and air defense sites. The strikes came in multiple waves, and following that first wave, Iran's foreign minister posted to X saying, in part, our powerful armed forces will leave no attack or threat unanswered. Leave our region if you want to be safe.
3: Fox's Trey Yanks in Tel Aviv, and it was primary night in a handful of states. In Maine, Democrat Graham Plattner advanced to the general election despite his growing list of controversies.
5: It is my job to earn your trust, faith, and support.
3: South Carolina Senate Republican Lindsey Graham won his primary and the race for governor will head to a runoff. 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
6: WMBD Radio Local News. I'm Julia Bradley. The owner of the old AMC Theater building in North Pekin, Jeff Agin, says he would like to replace the theater with warehouses, not a data center. 25 News reports Village Attorney William Anderson assured those at last night's Planning and Zoning Commission meeting that a data center is not being considered.
7: That's not been applied for, and it is not the intention of the Planning and Zoning Commission to recommend such a thing.
6: In the end, commissioners voted to put off the issue until next month's meeting. The man alleged to have been behind a Memorial Day shooting at Peoria's Glen Oak Park has been indicted. 20-year-old Harlem Porter was indicted yesterday for aggravated discharge of a firearm, aggravated unlawful possession of a weapon, and possession of fraudulent identification. Prosecutors allege 31 shots were fired and multiple vehicles were struck by bullets, with 19 reportedly from a handgun from Porter. Porter was ordered last month by a judge to be detained until trial. In the middle of a third campaign for governor and with his potential eye on the White House, Governor J.B. Pritzker achieved most of his goals in the most recently completed spring legislative session. But the Democrat also suffered some high-profile setbacks to his legislative agenda. Capital News Illinois reports Pritzker was unable to muscle through a plan to spur home building and lower housing costs, his top legislative initiative. Pritzker also could not get a long-sought mega projects bill passed that would help keep the Chicago Bears in Illinois. And lawmakers failed to approve a pause in data center tax credits, causing Pritzker to take executive action on that measure. More news in 30 minutes or as it breaks, and always at WMBDRadio.com.
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10: 25 News First Alert forecast features more heat, humidity, and severe storm chances for our midweek. Highs will climb towards the 90-degree mark today with heat index values near 100. Many will see dry weather through the workday, but a few storms will be possible as early as the mid-afternoon into the early evening. A better chance for widespread storms will arrive during the late evening, mainly after 8 p.m. All severe weather hazards are possible with damaging winds as the primary threat. I'm 25 News First Alert meteorologist Valent Solivari for WMBD Radio.
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12: Yeah, pretty typical slowdowns right now on Route 6. Nothing bad. And the ramps at I-74, 474 Route 6 are going to change. Westbound 474 ramp to eastbound 74 has been blocked for about a week. That's expected to reopen, while the southbound Route 6 ramp to eastbound 74 is scheduled to close. Nothing has taken place yet. That westbound 474 to eastbound 74 ramp is still blocked, and that's scheduled to be reopened. 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
0: It's Greg and Dan show on WMBD. Just a tip for you if you're ever out and about in public and you are ever at a wedding reception and Phil and his wife happen to be in attendance, Phil will leap up and dance to this song. Happy.
1: Just wondering where we're going.
0: It's a happy song. Every time.
1: I'm
0: every
1: a leaper. Time. Known as a leaper.
0: He's a leaper. It's 640 on WMBD. Phil Luciano in for Dan DiOrio. It's another good-looking day. It's going to be hot. Are we going to get... I haven't been paying strict attention to this, because I see I don't know if you know about Facebook at all, but on Facebook, a lot of people panic. You ever notice that?
1: I've noticed a lot of weird
0: it's
1: things.
0: A lot of panicking Facebook. On Facebook.
1: What
0: especially
1: is the panic?
0: About weather. There's a group of us.
1: Yes.
0: There's a group of us. In the winter, it's snow, and in the summer, it is tornadoes and thunderstorms.
1: And there's always, literally always, if there's even a hint of a drop of rain, there become these severe weather warnings, and they're from all over the place.
0: Right.
1: And we're about to die at any one moment.
0: Yesterday, I started seeing these about tomorrow's weather. I know we're going to have storms tomorrow.
1: Right.
0: But there's a couple of people out there already, and I know our retired friend, former chief meteorologist Chuck Collins, this made him bonkers. He was like, please don't listen to these people. It is just fodder for you to click.
1: Yes.
0: It's just click fodder.
1: It's rain and lightning and thunder.
0: And if it's bad, we'll let you know.
1: It's okay.
0: Right.
1: We're going to be okay.
0: So anyway, I said it was a nice day today. It is going to be rainy next few days still. Here's in the big picture news stuff. This is interesting to me because... On one side of the ledger, you can feel the anxiousness and maybe anger by a pocket of Americans who do not want to have anything to do with a data center. Data center, no, not happening. Might as well say you're building a nuclear reactor in the backyard or something, right?
1: You're taking all our water. We're going to die of thirst, and we'll go broke because the electricity rates will go skyrocketing beyond all possibilities.
0: So there's this very fervent group of people.
1: Yes.
0: Then I'm reading this today. The big five AI companies. This week's a weird week. There's going to be IPOs, all kinds of stuff going on this week. But the big five companies, OpenAI, blah, blah, blah. By year end, we're already halfway through the year, so 6 months, we'll have spent $750 billion on AI data centers.
1: That's a lot.
0: They're building them.
1: Yeah, these are new
0: ones. We are not going to stop them. Now, you might stop them in your own town. The people in Pekin, they stopped that one out at Ludigan property. But they're coming. And here's the weird part that I think that we don't understand. They have to come. We have to have them.
1: There's no way to do AI.
0: Well, there's no way to do any of the things we're doing.
1: Right.
0: It's not just AI.
1: It's all the computers we rely on.
0: It's all of it.
1: Sure.
0: We can't not have them, if I did that right.
1: Yeah.
0: So anyway, when I saw that number, I thought that was staggering. $750 billion will be spent on just building them this year.
1: The thing that is one of those that you look at, it's like, hey, it's going to have a lot of jobs to build them. But then afterwards, it's like two people are there. That's the only unfortunate downside of that. But that's just how it is. That's a bunch of computers.
0: We launched three rounds of strikes against Iran last night in response to them shooting down our helicopter. The helicopter guys are okay. The latest exchange risks military escalation. Really? Really? It does? It risks that? Oh, that's crazy.
1: It's a ceasefire.
0: Oh, yeah, that's right. We're not shooting at each other. Ignore that part. And so that nonsense continues on and on and on. That's it. Stuff we're not going to get to. What do you got?
1: Well, I got to tell you, sometimes I think parents, they get a little irritated with their kids always on their smartphones because they spend their, just nose stuck in there. And get out, enjoy life, get out in nature, something like that.
0: Right.
1: Here's the other thing. It might be keeping them from doing things that might bring about, an unwanted baby. That's what some researchers are saying, and not just with teens, but people in general. What's going on? There's this huge study, okay? They've been trying to figure out why, since 2008, so we're almost 20 years, that globally the birth rate has been going down. To the point that there are some people like Elon Musk saying, we got to have more babies. It's a problem. So there were a lot of ideas as to why that was. And the increased use of contraception, growing child care costs, a lot of the stuff that that all makes sense. But Middlebury College, they decided to dive into this more. And they found that probably smartphones are having a huge effect on the birth rate. And they have found that reductions in births is happening among teenagers. It's happening among 20-somethings. And they're saying it's not the sole reason, but smartphones are playing a sizable role because time spent with friends in person and engaging in sexual activity is sharply nosediving because people are just poking on their phone. They're scrolling and swiping.
0: That's interesting.
1: And to the point you give up sex? I'm sorry. You look really nice tonight, but
0: look at this game I've got.
1: Look at this cat.
0: Yeah, look at this cat.
1: this cat on a skateboard.
0: That is too funny. Now I've got something related to this.
1: To the cat?
0: No, but to this whole reason, maybe there is less sex.
1: Look how we whisper that
0: sex. Gallup just released this today. There is a sharp decline in the number of people who say certain things are morally acceptable.
1: Okay.
0: I'll explain. The people who say it's morally acceptable to use birth control has fallen to 83%. Now, it's still 83%. However, that's the lowest in 14 years.
1: Hmm.
0: There is also a swing and people who say that having a baby outside of marriage is morally okay. The share who says it's morally acceptable is now only 58%. That is down from 70 just 2 years ago.
1: What is to be pointed to as the reason for these?
0: They have not shared that. They just asked. The headline is, we're becoming more Puritan.
1: Yeah. I'm not saying you should or shouldn't. I wonder why that is.
0: Probably the cell phone. I don't know. I just wanted to blame the cell phone.
1: We're going to blame. You know, we can blame the cell phone for something else, too. One in 10 adults say they admit to this, and this is one that just admitted, that while dorking around on their phone, they've missed a once-in-a-lifetime moment. We're talking things like a key birthday party, a family gathering, something to be seen while sightseeing, maybe even the birth of a kid. They've missed that critical moment because they're on their phone. And that's just those who admit it. I would guess it's higher than that.
0: I'd say, or admit it and or realize it.
1: Yeah.
0: You might not realize it. I'll tell you when I think some of that began, and I'm guilty of it too, when my oldest two kids, Katie and David, were little. I was one of those dorky dads with the big camera.
1: Yeah.
0: I had the big camera.
1: Camcorder.
0: We all had the camcorder, right?
1: Yeah.
0: And I watched so many of their events of their life through that little eyepiece that it did dawn on me sometimes that I was actually missing it.
1: Because you're not enjoying it.
0: No, you're
1: focused
0: not enjoying
1: on
0: it. Yeah,
1: shooting it rather
0: exactly.
1: than experiencing it.
0: And then you aren't really present for that moment. I think that happens also with now when we just grab our phones and hold them up and we're watching our kids do whatever. We're making sure we got the shot. We're not watching to see them take the shot.
1: And really, of those videos, of those photos, and I'm talking camcorder time to this time, how often do you really look at that stuff?
0: Never.
1: Really never?
0: Almost never.
1: Almost never. I can't think of I've been married like 14 years.
0: Yeah.
1: Yeah, am I right? Probably. I think one time I've looked at a photo album. One time.
0: Yeah,
1: I love my wife. I'm so glad I'm married. But
0: not the video
1: stuff. I just don't do it.
0: One of my greatest memories, though, as a kid, this is before the camcorder and all that stuff, is you had the Super 8 movies. And slides. My family was big into slides, and we had trays and trays and trays of slides.
1: Shunk.
0: And when certain members of family, like aunt and uncle, would come up from Havana, my aunt Betty and Uncle Bill, my parents would put up the screen.
1: There you go.
0: We'd turn the lights off. I'd get down on the floor. I'd get so excited, and we would click through those pictures. We would do that a couple times a year. That was one of my favorite things to do.
1: Have you inherited those slides?
0: I don't know where they went. Somebody in my family's got them, one of my siblings, I'm sure, but I don't have them.
1: It might be a hoot to look through them once.
0: Yeah, it'd be fun. 6:49, let's go 6:50 on WMBD. It's the Greg and Dan Show with Phil Luciano. Father's Day is sneaking up on you, folks. It is coming up on the 21st, so you got a couple of weeks. The Modern Gentleman is where you're going to go. You're going to send me a thank you note later. You're going to go, Greg, way to go. You killed it. I was able to buy for my husband some new golf gear, golf clothes. He's going to look so sharp on his upcoming golf trip or when he goes out to the course next weekend the weekend after Father's Day with his buddies. You are going to be able to buy for your, if you got younger kids-ish or teenagers that want to buy for dad, they have a bunch of stuff that is in the right price range that are accessories. Belts and hats and shoes, and they've got this. Okay, I know this is crazy. This is one of the coolest pieces of art you're ever going to see, and it's also functional because it's a bottle opener. You walk into the Modern Gentleman and just say, show me the bottle opener. That is a great gift for a kid to give dad for Father's Day. The Modern Gentleman is everything we wanted it to be. It's a cool place that Aaron and Heidi put together in the Warehouse District downtown Peoria, right across from Zion, by the ballpark in that cool block. They're open Tuesday through Friday, 10 to 5, 10 to 4 on Saturdays. 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
12: 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Nothing bad at this point. And the ramps are going to change here at Route 6, I-74 and 474. I don't think anything's taking place yet. But the ramp from westbound 474 to eastbound 74 is scheduled to reopen. That's been closed for a week, while the southbound Route 6 ramp to eastbound 74 will close for the next 3 to 4 weeks. The southbound Route 6 ramp to westbound 74 is already blocked. Now, good news on War Memorial Drive, where all lanes are open, at least for now, all lanes are open. At War Memorial Drive, Willow Knolls and Big Hollow, that's been down to one lane in both directions. 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
1: Going to be steamy the next couple of days. We got showers and thunderstorms likely this afternoon. Till then, it'll be mostly sunny, high near 90, heat index about 101. Tonight, more rain likely, mainly before 2 a.m., low about 71. Tomorrow, those showers and thunderstorms are again likely. That'll be after 4 p.m. Partly sunny, high near 90. Again, heat indexes in the triple digits. Tomorrow night, again, the showers and possibly a thunderstorm, low around 60. Then Friday, oh yes, Friday, going to be nice. Far less humid, sunny, high near 83. Right now in downtown Peoria, not even 7 o'clock, and it's 77.
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0: It's Greg and Dan showing WMBD with Phil Luciano. News coming in a second. Sometimes you just need a nice memory thing to grab around you, make you feel better. Last night, Taylor Swift, you've heard of her, Taylor Swift and Randy Newman.
1: Oh, man. Would they converge?
0: They converged at a thing, and I'll tell you about that in a second, but they sang this song. Oh, no, what happened?

0: That's beautiful, isn't it? That's nice. They were doing that together.
1: Can you believe
0: Toy Story 5?
1: Can you believe this? The first Toy Story came out in 95. It blew me away. I'm like, you got to be kidding me. You got to be kidding me. It's 31 years old? My stars.
0: Yeah, that is pretty amazing. I have lost track of that franchise. I don't think I saw 4. Did you see 4?
1: I did not see 4. Yeah. I got 3 was so frightening to me. It was very scary, very alarming. I don't know if I can go through this emotionally. I saw Toy Story 1 150,000 times. So I'm kind of invested. And so when things happen, I get inordinately emotional.
0: It's good though. Toy Story 5, that was at the premiere last night at the Dolby Theater in Los Angeles before the movie. The piano rolled out. She played piano and sang her new song, which is the theme of the movie. I Knew It, I Knew You. And then Randy came out. That guy's eclectic. I love that guy.
1: He's quirky. He's fun. He's accessible. Yeah. He's unique.
0: Definitely and he's still unique. Living. That's the other thing. He's still alive. It's the Greg and Dan Show with Phil Luciano. It's a beautiful Wednesday. Let's do it. News now, Fox, and then Julia Bradley. Good morning.
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4: Now they'll pay the price. I'm Chris Foster of Fox News. After the downing of an Army helicopter, new U.S. airstrikes in Iran, and retaliatory strikes aimed at American bases, President Trump posts on Truth Social, Iran is all talk and no action. The bully of the Middle East is dead. They've taken too long to negotiate a deal. That would have been great for them. Now they'll have to pay the price.
5: Iran's Revolutionary Guards say in all they carried out 21 attacks. U.S. officials says nearly all of those missiles and drones were intercepted and no casualties have been reported across the region. The Iranian response came just hours after the U.S. military launched airstrikes near the Strait of Hormuz. Targets included air defense, ground control stations, and surveillance radar sites. U.S. strikes came after President Trump blamed Tehran for downing an Army AH-64 Apache attack helicopter. Both service members on board the chopper are said to be, quote, safe and uninjured.
4: Fox's Ashley Strohmeyer in Maine. Graham Plattner overcomes a series of scandals and wins the Democrats' primary for Senate.
6: It is my job to earn your trust, faith, and support.
4: He's trying to win the seat Republican Susan Collins has held since 1997. There are violent protests after a stabbing in Northern Ireland.
7: Belfast was on fire last night. This morning, it smoulders and fumes. Reports of masked men burning families out of their homes. According to pastors, lawmakers, and local leaders, victims were targeted because they were black. In part of the city, cars, homes, and a bus have been torched. The trigger was a brutal knife attack on a man left with wounds to his eyes, face, and back. A 30-year-old man, an asylum seeker from Sudan, has been charged with attempted murder. Jonathan Savage, Fox News.
4: Ukraine's military hits targets deep inside Russia, including energy facilities and military industrial facilities. 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
8: WMBD Radio Local News. I'm Julia Bradley. The Peoria City Council has given its blessing to a warehouse district redevelopment project. The council unanimously approved reimbursing WS Investments up to 20% of the $5.5 million project to convert the 900 block of Southwest Adams into 8 loft-style apartments and street-level retail space. City Manager Patrick Gehrig says the city is excited about the project.
9: It really fills in an area that kind of between Papa Shot and Sugar that it will help to fill that space along Adams Street.
8: Construction could start by the end of the year with completion by September 2028. Governor Pritzker is open to calling a special session in Springfield to put together a stadium bill for the Chicago Bears. Pritzker says the team needs to work with state lawmakers.
10: They've got to figure out how they can get the legislature, both sides, around the same bill. And I would be happy to call a special session. By the way, so too can the leaders of the legislature call a special session.
8: The governor admits there have been some fumbles which prevented a bill from moving forward. The Bears announced plans last week to advance their stadium project in Hammond, Indiana. Three people were hurt after a motorcycle and SUV accident at West Charter Oak and North Orange Prairie Roads yesterday afternoon. 25 News reports the three were taken to a hospital for treatment. The motorcyclist's condition was not available. The other two people's injuries were not serious. The cause of the rush hour crash is under investigation. OSF Autism Pathways is partnering with the Peoria Riverfront Museum to host Inclusion Plays in Peoria this Sunday from 12 to 3 p.m. at the museum. 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
12: 25 News First Alert forecast features more heat, humidity, and severe storm chances for our midweek. Highs will climb towards the 90-degree mark today with heat index values near 100. Many will see dry weather through the workday, but a few storms will be possible as early as the mid-afternoon into the early evening. A better chance for widespread storms will arrive during the late evening, mainly after 8 p.m. All severe weather hazards are possible with damaging winds as the primary threat. I'm 25 News First Alert meteorologist Valent Salivari for WMBD Radio.
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14: Nothing unusual about the slowdowns on Route 6 at this time, and there will be some changes. The southbound Route 6 ramp to eastbound 74 is going to close today for the next 3 to 4 weeks, and the westbound 474 to eastbound 74 ramp is scheduled to reopen. That's only been blocked and was scheduled to be blocked for only a week. Now, those ramps have not changed yet. And we'll just have to see. We're seeing, again, just normal slow traffic on Route 6. Not much on the McCluggage Bridge, as westbound traffic is just tightening up, approaching the Peoria side. That will get a little bit worse there. We haven't seen it quite as bad as it was last week with resurfacing work on Adams Street on the Peoria side, or even eastbound Route 150 coming down the hill. 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

0: 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It is Wednesday at 7:10. 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Iran's launching strikes against our bases. Says it's launched attacks against U.S. bases in the Middle East in response to U.S. strikes on Iran after U.S. Central Command announced strikes yesterday in retaliation of downing one of our helicopters. Okay, so here's how it goes. They shoot down the helicopter, we shoot at them, and then they shoot at our bases.
1: Here's the thing that is, all kidding aside, I know we've been bemoaning this ceasefire that's not very ceasefiery, right? And it keeps straggling on. The thing that blows me away and that it keeps going on amid these exchanging of fire is that no one has died. No one has died. I know that the United States took very seriously this helicopter, which, by the way, so far Iran has not claimed responsibility for. And they like to claim responsibility for knocking things down usually. But anyway, you never know. My point is, no one has died. And the United States getting all upset about the helicopter, I get that. But can you imagine if there was an injury or a fatality on either side? I mean, we just go along, ho-hum, another day of a not real ceasing of any fire, blah, blah, blah. But this could have exploded back in like a powder keg.
0: I know you can't explain it to me, but I'm going to say the words, explain it to me. How do we do that? Do we only blow up things where we know no people are?
1: I don't know.
0: That seems almost impossible.
1: Yeah, I would think that, I would say this, make it a real ceasefire and get this done. Just get it done.
0: Okay, a couple of other things. There is an FTC warning about a scam. You know what CAPTCHA is? Do you know what CAPTCHA is? It's an acronym.
1: That's the thing you get on your computer? Is that what you're talking about?
0: It's called Complete Automated Public Turing Test to Tell Computers and Humans Apart.
1: Yeah, so if you make sure you're not a robot, and then sometimes you have
0: correct.
1: How many buses are on this scene? How
0: God,
1: many street lights? Yeah.
0: I hate those. There are some fake screens popping up. The FTC is warning that the scam looks like a normal, you got to make sure you're not a robot check, but it tells users to open a window command box and paste in a code.
1: Uh-oh.
0: That can make the person install hidden malware on their computer. The FTC says scammers can then steal banking, email, and other login information. Real CAPTCHA checks do not ask people to run a command on a device. So please pass that on to somebody.
1: Yeah.
0: I don't know, I always say older people, but I don't think that's true. Tell people, don't do it any differently than you've ever done it. If they ask you to do a different step, that is a scam.
1: Okay, I acknowledge that part, but I do want to ask this.
0: Yeah.
1: When you're doing the identify the number of buses or bicycles or streetlights, does it ever seem to you, and maybe this is just me, that I'm doing a really bad job?
0: Me too. Because
1: there's another screen. And another one.
0: Yeah, I fail often.
1: Do I blow it?
0: Yes, and I fail often.
1: And how come in this day and age where if I take a cell shot of a squirrel in my backyard, it is the most beautiful photo in the history of photos, right?
0: Right.
1: But the CAPTCHAs, they're like, it was taken at a bus going 1,000 miles an hour with one of those old Kodak Instamatic
0: That's
1: cameras.
0: A very good point.
1: Very fuzzy and crappy. Is that part of it? I mean, is that part of it? Because I want a reason to blame why I seem to do so bad on these CAPTCHAs. It's the photo's fault, not mine.
0: You have really caused me to
1: question everything.
0: That's a very good. That's going to bug me until I figure that out. All right, 7:14.
1: We have a situation that's cropping up today a new situation regarding that $1.8 billion fund. You know, the one that the administration proposed to pay back some of the folks that they say were wrongly prosecuted, especially for January 6th, right? And we know where this has gone so far, that the administration pulled back after there was a lot of political blowback, especially among Republicans in the Senate. And last week, the acting attorney general, he said, okay, I promise I'm not going to, we're not going to pursue this.
0: Right.
1: Will you put that in writing? He was asked at a committee hearing. He said, I'm not going to put it in writing. Okay. And meantime, the president has said, well, it's kind of a good idea. I don't know if we want it all to go away. So with all that happening, there's a watchdog group, Citizens for Responsibility and Ethics in Washington. They're called CREW. They have filed court papers in two federal

0: federal courts, and they are asking judges, federal judges, to stop this fund from being set up. In other words, a written order that just says, no, you can't set this up, America. You can't do this, administration. It's flat out will ban this fund. So clear, so complete, there can't be any finagling. So those two lawsuits are going to be heard by two judges today.
1: And where are we? I don't think I'm not expecting you to say, oh, it's this afternoon. But it's got to happen in the next day or two, the lawsuit to try to stop the UFC fight.
0: You would think.
1: It's got to happen by Friday.
0: Yeah, it's because it's right. The fight is on Sunday.
1: Right.
0: We got to look that up.
1: By the way, I looked up your question.
0: About why the capture photos?
1: It's on purpose.
0: Ah, blurry on purpose.
1: The pictures make it easy for humans to detect, but difficult for computers to detect on purpose by blurring them, adding noise or grain to them, using odd angles, cropping objects partially out of the frame, and a lot of those pictures that are used in CAPTCHA are taken from real-world databases like street cams, traffic cams, bus cams, and things like that. They do it on purpose so that the computer can't trick it.
0: It can't be used
1: to trick it.
0: I get it where it's, you know, maybe human beings are better at computers, but still, I'm doing pretty bad.
1: 716 WMBD. Speaking of all this crazy stuff in the world, New York has passed a law forcing ads that feature AI actors to be labeled as such. The first state to mandate it, creating, if you use an actor to create, created an actor by using AI generation, then you have to then be identified, or the company that is selling you the product has to say that this is not a real person.
0: So, and maybe this is clear, maybe it's not. This is identifying just that the actor is?
1: Correct.
0: Or is it that it's differentiating between a real person testimony and an actor / AI actor?
1: Well, they have to do that anyway.
0: That's what I'm saying.
1: Yeah,
0: so
1: yeah.
0: My point in the end of this...
1: No, the ad must be labeled synthetic performer.
0: But if I'm an actor or I produce these,
1: yeah.
0: I understand why I'm worried about this because it's my trade, it's
1: right,
0: my career.
1: Right, right.
0: But the rest of us, do we care? Do you care? If it's an ad, if it's an actor, if it's it's AI. I mean, what is that value to us? I'm just asking the question. Do I care?
1: Then why do I care that an actor comes up and says, hey, I take this product and blah, blah, blah, and then underneath it says, actor portrayal, not a real person.
0: Well, I care about if it's a real person. Supposedly, this is my bona fide story. It has helped me. Versus, that it's an actor. I guess there's value there. But if it's an actor saying, buy this soap, or it's a robot, it's an AI image saying, buy this soap, do we care? Does it give us? I don't know.
1: I think I do. Mainly because maybe it's because I'm in this business.
0: That could be
1: because I worry about us. I don't worry about this.
0: Us here locally.
1: I don't worry about this. What's happening right in this moment?
0: Yes.
1: Being recreated or taken from us by AI, but I do worry about a lot of other things that I get paid money to do, which is voice things. And it's easy to grab a sample of my voice and create it without ever paying me a dime.
0: And that I do. I get that in terms of the employment and the economic ramifications. But as far as an audience, do they care? It's an interesting thing of what the value is there.
1: It's interesting about lawmaking because that's New York State Legislature. That they're the first one in the state or in the country to do it. Lawmakers tend to try to get ahead of upcoming problems.
0: Yes.
1: And that's an upcoming problem, or
0: right.
1: Maybe it's already started. But if you're pretty good at lawmaking, you are looking down the road. It's like, all right, what do we need to do? We need to put guardrails and some stuff here.
0: Right.
1: AI data centers are one of them.
0: Yes.
1: Right.
0: And when you see that and you're like, hey, New York got ahead of this. And then you think, that whole Bears Stadium thing that just... Oh, it's the end of May, and we didn't come up with any plan for this. Golly gee willikers, wish we'd had a calendar.
1: By the way, as a follow-up to that, there is some rumblings today and yesterday that deal in Indiana is not a done deal.
0: My wife was last week. She's a big Bears fan, Bears fan, just like I am. And she said, oh, my gosh, they're going to Indiana. I go, not quite. You forget two things. A, this is Illinois. And the General Assembly, and B, remember that Chicago part of the Chicago Bears? That's good. I go, it would be hard for the governor to call the General Assembly back, especially if he isn't sure of how that's going to break? Because it could be a lot of money, a lot of money. But things, I don't know if you ever heard this, Greg, that in Springfield, things sometimes, or Chicago or wherever they're done, are done in a back room.
1: Yeah,
0: and
1: I've heard
0: about
1: that.
0: Figured out ahead of time.
1: And also, the governor of Indiana put up, he went, wait a minute, this isn't a completely done deal.
0: No. Oh, there's
1: there's a lot of bumps in this road.
0: Even if they were to go to Indiana, the checklist of things that have to be ironed out, it's not just like five things. It's dozens upon dozens, if not hundreds. Yeah. It's huge.
1: 720 on WMBD. Here is an invitation. It's an invitation. It is free to do what I'm about to ask you to do. Will it be financially worth your while? I am going to lay my money on yes. Not every person that gets a hold of Fortner Insurance ends up saving money. They're very honest about it. They go, hey, look, you got a good deal on your homeowner's policy. Your car insurance is good. You're covered properly. And the premium seems to be in line with what we can do. But I will say this. We have, over the years, been telling you over and over and over again, to just give them a minute. Send them the information. I'll tell you how to do it in a second. And let them look at those two, homeowners and car insurance. Give them a couple of days to look at what you have currently and whether or not that is proper. Then they get back to you. And I can tell you that there have been dozens and dozens and dozens of people over the number of years that we've been telling you about Fortner that have saved significant money. If you could save $500 a year, wouldn't that be great? $1,000 a year, $1,500? We have some of them we've gotten way high, but those are rare. But they exist. It's worth your time. It doesn't take much. You can call them if you need more information about this, 682-0519, Fortner Insurance on Prospect, south of War Memorial. 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
2: Yeah, the traffic map is showing the southbound Route 6 ramp to eastbound 74 closed. Not sure if they do have those barricades up just yet, but again, that ramp is scheduled closed today, so that will effectively shut off any traffic from southbound Route 6 to I-74 in either direction. That southbound Route 6 to westbound has been closed now for a couple of weeks. I'm not even sure what the reroute's going to be. The detour would probably send you south down to Airport Road. Maybe you can turn it around there, or the official reroute, I'm not really sure at this point. We'll have to wait and see once that is in effect. But again, be prepared for that. If you're on War Memorial Drive, here's some good news right there at Willow Knolls and Big Hollow. We've been talking about the lane closures really for the past month or more, and all lanes are currently open. We'll have to see if it stays that way. 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
0: That sun will be with us most of the day. It's going to be mostly sunny, high near 90 with the heat index about 101. Then late this afternoon, showers and thunderstorms likely. Same thing for tonight. Those will come in before 2 a.m. likely. Low will be 71 tonight. Tomorrow, more of the same with the rain, but likely not until late afternoon. Partly sunny tomorrow, high near 90. And again, heat index about 101. Tomorrow night, more showers and rain, likely low around 60. But Friday, oh yes, Friday, it's going to be sunny, clear, less muggy, high near 83. Right now in downtown Peoria, 78.
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1: It's Greg and Dan show on WMBD with Phil Luciano. It is Wednesday. Here we go.
0: So this next story, it's kind of about baseball, but really it's about if you ever were a kid and you had a dream of glory.
1: Yeah.
0: And you didn't, you thought this will never happen. Well, we turn to Sox Park and the White Sox, Chicago White Sox, unbelievably doing great with a bunch of no names. It's really the surprise of baseball. And last night they were taking on the Atlanta Braves at home.
1: Okay. All right.
0: And before the game, they called up, they've had a couple injuries, they called up a rookie, he's never played before, Braden Montgomery is his name, okay?
1: Gotcha.
0: So this game, it's kind of a nail-biter, the Sox are down, but they come back, it goes into extra innings.
1: Okay.
0: And so the Braves go ahead by one in the 10th inning. Oh, yeah. No.
1: Oh, boy.
0: And so, of course, now they have that fake runner, the weirdness that they have.
1: Yeah.
0: But the first two guys make outs, okay? And so, again, the Sox are losing by one with a man on base. And who comes to the plate? By that rookie, Braden Montgomery. Again, to be clear, this is the first game he's ever played in the major leagues.
17: For his most crucial at-bat of his first game. Sends it in the air to left. It is back near the wall. It is over the wall for a game-winning home run. How about that? Talk about drama. Talk about theater.
18: What a ball game. And what a major league debut for Montgomery.
1: Wow, there's some fireworks going on there.
0: Yeah.
1: Is that Bob Costas?
0: I was going to say, it was 80s night.
1: Yeah.
0: And so they brought Costas. They pulled him out of mothballs. It might be the last game, you know, play-by-play he'll ever do. I mean, he doesn't do that regularly.
1: Yeah.
0: So that was kind of cool. And that was him, and that was, of course, Steve Stone on color. So, yeah. First game ever. I mean, when he rounded third, and then everyone's out there, he's high-fiving guys. He hardly knows these guys. Hey, nice job, you who hit the home run. Hey, thanks, guy. I think I saw you in the clubhouse earlier. So quite the
1: that
0: moment of glory.
1: Kid.
0: You don't even dare dream like that, but it happened.
1: That's cool. That's cool. Are you a White Sox fan?
0: Oh, yeah. I'm the one or two that are
1: down
0: here.
1: Well, you're an Abnauer. I know Frank Abnauer.
0: There's
1: a
0: few
1: Sox
0: of us, long-suffering, that kind of thing.
1: How did that, do you grow up near White Sox Park?
0: No, I grew up on the north side. And,
1: oh, you did?
0: But everyone around me was a Cubs fan, including my father.
1: Yeah.
0: So I've always been a contrarian. I'm like, yeah, and it didn't matter. They were all so bad in the 70s. It's like 6-1, half a dozen. I'll root for the crappy guys on the south end. Whatever. We'll all suck together.
1: That's funny. All right, it is the Greg and Dan Show with Phil Luciano. It's Wednesday. It's going to be another hot couple of days. Keep an eyeball on all of that stuff. Download the WMBD radio app. Let us know where you are when you download it. And then travel. This morning, our friend John checking in from D.C. He's out there getting D.C. work done. Let's go news now. Let's go Fox First, then Julia Bradley. Good morning.
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14: Fox News, I'm CJ Papa. President Trump says Iran will have to pay the price. The president posting on Truth Social, they've taken too long to negotiate a deal that would have been great for them. An incredible new detail straight from the president about the survival of two pilots whose helicopter was hit by Iranian forces.
19: The president called it a miracle. This drone hits the Apache helicopter, lodges between the two pilots. It's on fire, and there's a massive amount of heat coming out of the drone, but it doesn't explode. And these pilots very quickly, within seconds, take the helicopter down into the sea.
14: Fox's Trey Ying spoke directly to the president. Those pilots rescued about 2 hours later for the first time by an unmanned sea drone. Democrat voters deliver a big victory to Graham Plattner, the embattled Senate candidate, wins the main primary, will run against Republican incumbent Senator Susan Collins in November. 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
20: WMBD Radio Local News. I'm Julia Bradley. The owner of the old AMC Theater building in North Pekin, Jeff Egan, says he'd like to replace the theater with warehouses, not a data center. 25 News reports Village Attorney William Anderson assured those at last night's Planning and Zoning Commission meeting that a data center is not being considered.
21: That's not been applied for, and it is not the intention of the Planning and Zoning Commission to recommend such a thing.
20: And the end commissioners voted to put off the issue until next month's meeting. A veteran of the Peoria Fire Department who focused on safety is in line to lead the Twin Cities Fire Department. The department announced yesterday Division Chief of Prevention Nate Rice will be leaving Peoria after 27 years of service. Rice will continue his career with the Normal Fire Department, where he'll become an assistant fire chief. With 25 News reporting, he'll eventually become their next fire chief. In his time in Peoria, Rice led numerous public education programs, created community risk reduction strategies, and last year led the department to accreditation with the Center for Public Safety Excellence. The man alleged to have been behind a Memorial Day shooting at Peoria's Glen Oak Park has been indicted. 20-year-old Harlem Porter was indicted yesterday for aggravated discharge of a firearm, aggravated unlawful possession of a weapon, and possession of fraudulent identification card. Prosecutors allege 31 shots were fired and multiple vehicles were hit by bullets, with 19 reportedly from a handgun from Porter. He was ordered last month by a judge to be detained until trial. More news in 30 minutes or as it breaks, and always at WMBDradio.com.
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23: The 25 News First Alert forecast features more heat, humidity, and severe storm chances for our midweek. Highs will climb towards the 90-degree mark today with heat index values near 100. Many will see dry weather through the workday, but a few storms will be possible as early as the mid-afternoon into the early evening. A better chance for widespread storms will arrive during the late evening, mainly after 8 p.m. All severe weather hazards are possible with damaging winds as the primary threat. I'm 25 News First Alert meteorologist Valent Solivari for WMBD Radio.
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3: Yeah, now we're starting to see that westbound McCluggage Bridge just slowing down on the bridge. Not bad at all. And a little bit tight on Adams Street there by Route 150 and eastbound Route 150 coming down the hill. Nothing like last week, though, at its worst. And Route 6 and I-474 and 74, that interchange, is that ramp blocked yet? Some of the maps are saying it is here. Southbound Route 62, eastbound 74, that's scheduled to close today. And the westbound 474 ramp to eastbound 74 should be reopened. That was only scheduled to be blocked for a week. It's been a week. As for slowdowns, that's just about it on Route 6. We're not seeing any major backups through the work zone. And here's good news. War Memorial Drive, all lanes, at least for now, are open at Willow Knoll's Big Hollow with that road work. 272-1813, that's the OSF Medical Group Traffic Spotter Hotline. 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
1: 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Remodeling jobs don't just come out of the blue. It comes from some conversation you've had in your family. Maybe it happens over the holidays. Maybe it happened just last week. Somebody says, you know what, it is time. It is time. There is one proud customer of the C.T. Gabbert family that I hear on a commercial every once in a while, and they lament that they took 20 years before they did their basement. It's okay. Don't let that embarrass you. Don't go, oh, we should have done this a long time ago. Time's now. Let's get it going. And speaking of basements, a lot of times in this, I know you think, well, why would I go in the basement? I have very vivid memories, and I think a lot of us grew up this way. In the heat of summer, we would find ourselves cocooning down in our cool basement. And cool meant temperature-wise. Let the Gabbert people turn that basement into something cool, as in, hey, that's cool looking. They have done so many, and it's my favorite room of all of the things that they do there. The basement before and afters are just incredible. And if you got an older home, you go, oh, my basement's kind of janky. It's all cut up and it's little and all that stuff. Don't let that stop you. If you can think of it, they can do it. That's always been their motto. And you go to their website, click on before and afters. And today, I'm just talking about basements, but you can do kitchens and bathrooms and add-ons and front porches and all that stuff. 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

0: It's Greg and Dan show on WMBD. 7:40 is the time. The day is Wednesday. I'm Greg. That's Phil Luciano in for Dan DiOrio. Here we go. Wear the extra deodorant today. Maybe grab an umbrella. What did I call it? An umbrella.
1: An umbrella. That's the Pekin pronunciation.
0: That's how we pronounce it down there. Bumbershoot, we used to call it.
1: There you go.
0: Maybe grab that. Just have it handy. Have it handy. Walk around like a walking stick.
1: And maybe a snow shovel. You never know.
0: You never know. Let's go some local news real quick. Peoria City Council last night said, hey, cool. Warehouse District Development, WS Investments. Is that William Sullivan?
1: Yes.
0: That's what that stands for. To build up the 900 block of Southwest Adams, this would be a plan that would involve street-level retail space, 8 loft apartments, and tenant amenities that include a fitness center, sauna, and exterior patio.
1: That sounds nice.
0: That sounds
1: nice addition.
0: Nice.
1: Don't know where they're going to park, but...
0: Our friend Patrick Urich said, quote, last night, it really fills in an area between Papa Shot and Sugar that will help fill that space along Adams Street. That's the key to what's happening now, and DiOrio's been talking about this for years, where it's an urban planning thing where you don't want spaces. You know, if you're walking along the sidewalk and all of a sudden there's 2 blocks of nothing, you won't keep walking.
1: Right.
0: Let's go see what that is. You'll keep moving.
1: And you put the lofts up top, you put the retail
0: right
1: below, and there
0: and
1: you go.
0: And that's what's happened in the 800 block of Southwest Adams from
1: right
0: the ballpark up to Sugar and
1: Analytical
0: and a little beyond.
1: Yeah.
0: But that would take it then even further down. For folks who are not paying attention, and I know some people think it's like still fantasy, the number of people that are moving, have already moved, and will be living in downtown Peoria in the next few months is enormous. It's thousands of people live downtown. They walk to places. They are here. What's the developer? Casey Baldovin.
1: Yes.
0: I saw him not long ago, and he was giving a talk, and he was like, you know, a lot of these people that live in those places that have gotten from me, they work remotely. They're not necessarily from here. They came here. They work at their company back in, you know,
1: Tuscaloosa.
0: Tuscaloosa or Michigan City, Indiana, whatever. And they just like it here because it's inexpensive, it's cost effective, and they got a cool place to live.
1: And a lot of these folks, it's not just a matter of young professionals or young medical people or whatever it is. It's older people, empty nesters plus, and it's like, you know, I'm kind of tired of the snow shoveling and all that. How about a nice loft? You know, and I lived in one of those before I got married, and when I moved out to my wife, Freddie had a house in Woodford. I lived in the warehouse district.
0: Did you?
1: And my wife's like, can we still keep this apartment? I'm like, you realize I work for news media in Peoria, Illinois. I don't exactly have a vast fortune amassed.
0: Yeah, no, that's cool.
1: Yeah.
0: And okay, now you just opened up a different market.
1: Okay.
0: I'm well aware folks who have a certain level of income have apartments or condos, places in big cities, the same way a lot of people have cottages in Missouri or Wisconsin.
1: Sure.
0: They'll have a place. I know a number of people have a place in Chicago.
1: Their getaway.
0: It's their weekend getaway. Why would you not have that? Why would you not at least look into that about having your weekend getaway be in Peoria if you live in Chicago?
1: Oh.
0: Or you live in Indianapolis? Because it's affordable. You can do it.
1: And there's stuff to do.
0: Now,
1: in the winter, might you want to have another wintering place? Well, if you have the wherewithal to have a warm one, yeah. But yeah, why not?
0: I'm glad about this. Good going, city. I think that's all cool. I'm a big fan of all that stuff.
1: And I'm going to think even, and I don't have stock in any of these developments, but think about this, Greg. Say you are an empty nester, and then I say empty nester plus. It's not just that your kids just moved out. It's been some time. Maybe the grandkids are even getting up there a little bit into their teens or whatever, and you're like, man, this house I have, and you know the home values are so high.
0: Right.
1: And you think about it, if you sell your home, well, where are you going to go? You got to buy. Well, wait a minute. Maybe you've got enough dough, and then you do start living in a condo-type situation. I mean, that doesn't sound horrible in the
0: least. It does not. 7:45 WMD. One last news thing before we move on to some stuff we're not going to get to. This is a news observation of yours truly. This is, and I'm not making fun. It's just an observation.
1: All righty. We're ready.
0: Lately, Mr. Trump's hair is becoming mullet style.
1: Really?
0: Have you noticed?
1: I have not. Now I want to see him.
0: Just a little bit. It is much longer in the back than it used to be. Not quite a mullet. It's mullet-esque.
1: Like if he were growing a mullet, you could see it's progressing into a mullet.
0: He's growing it longer in the back.
1: So is he partying more?
0: No,
1: you
0: I
1: know,
0: because
1: it's business in front, party in the back.
0: Oh, yeah. No, I don't know.
1: Do you think it's for the big cage match?
0: No, I just think that my guess would be, if I would just guess it based on my own humanity, is when you get you're a little thinner on top, then you start growing stuff out when you can. You know what I mean?
1: Yeah.
0: That's what you do.
1: I say go with that.
0: I think it's fine. I just noticed it today in a couple of pictures.
1: I can't wait till a commercial so I can go and look for these folks.
0: Mr. Trump said that Iran will pay the price after taking too long to negotiate.
1: Yeah, this is a new one.
0: That's a new one. That's just this morning he said that.
1: So I remember it was like 60. There's a 60-day ceasefire. I think the implication was, okay, we got 60 days. It'd be great to get it done faster, but you got 60 days. But now they're going to be punished. I don't know how that logic all works together, but I don't understand a whole lot of things.
0: This just broke, by the way. Inflation did top 4% for the first time in a long time. Those numbers just came out.
1: But stocks are up.
0: Consumer price index.
1: Stocks
0: I'll give you
1: up.
0: That in a minute.
1: You can't afford to go to the grocery store, but the stocks are up. I saw this story, and I don't want to be panicky about this, but it's out of the United Kingdom. But what I'm about to describe is happening in America, too. It's called cuckooing. Cuckooing.
0: Like spell that.
1: C-U-C-K-O-O-I-N-G.
0: Like a cuckoo clock.
1: And what's happening is, and this is, there are hundreds of homes, if not thousands, in England that are affected by this. What's going on is there are gangs, and there's drug dealing is their main thing. And what they are doing is they are finagling their way into people's homes, and once they get in, they pretty much take them over. Like in one case I was reading about, there's a person who was in an economic distress, and also had a little bit of a cognition issue.
0: Okay.
1: And so he's befriended by these, they're unscrupulous, but pretty smart, street gang. Like, hey, buddy, you're cool. Can we hang out with you? Start hanging out and befriending him. They start moving in. All of a sudden, the tide turns, and they're like, you will now listen to us, tough. We're going to run drugs out of your home. That kind of thing. And there's all sorts of scenarios. And again, there are thousands of these in the United Kingdom that's happening. By the way, the cuckooing, that's named after the cuckoo bird. Because those cuckoos, they're not just in clocks on the wall. They are actual birds. They frequently take over other birds' nests to lay their own eggs. So they, like the cuckoo takes
0: no
1: over,
0: kidding.
1: These gangs take over. And so in England, they're trying to pass laws, do all sorts of, I would think, there's some trespassing, whatever. But anyway, they're really worried about that. They're trying to use
0: it's
1: legislation.
0: It's like squatters, but the people are home.
1: Right. It's becoming more and more of a problem. So in the United States, I was looking this up. In the United States, it has happened, but I don't think it's happened as much yet. It hasn't been fully quantified, like the number here.
0: That's scary.
1: Oh yeah.
0: And it makes me bummed out about the cuckoo. Because my mom and dad, famously, my mom always had a cuckoo clock in her house.
1: Did it just cuckoo, or did the bird actually come out?
0: Oh, it came out.
1: Really?
0: Oh, yeah.
1: I've never seen one of those in person.
0: Oh, yeah.
1: I haven't lived the full life.
0: Here's the game we played, me and my buddies. You know what a dart gun is, right?
1: Well, of course.
0: With the little suction
1: blow gun.
0: Yeah. No, not the blow. The actual gun.
1: Oh, I thought you meant shooting.
0: You stick it in. And it's got the suction cup on the end.
1: But it's
0: a gun.
1: Yes.
0: You're not doing it with a blowtorch or a blowgun.
1: Yeah.
0: We would sit and wait for the clock to strike midnight or whatever it was. Not midnight, noon or whatever, and try to get the bird. That was a game we played all the time.
1: That's a good target game.
0: It was a very good game.
1: But you're upset because
0: Mom never knew we were doing that because she was never home when we were doing that.
1: You're upset because you like the cuckoo.
0: I do like it. I have a warm feeling about that, and now this kind of tarnishes it.
1: They're kind of weaselly.
0: I did make a mistake. I think I misspoke a minute ago when I said inflation 4%. That's true. That's a three-year high. I think I said something else a minute ago. So.
1: Yeah.
0: Here's the story. 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Celebrating 50 years in business, you'll see Jack Sherman around a little bit these days doing some commercials with Paul. 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Makes me happy to hear him. Shermansnow.com on Glenn in Peoria.
2: Yeah, last report we mentioned that the traffic map was showing that the ramp was closed, that southbound Route 6 to eastbound 74. It's scheduled to be closed. It is not. We can see that from the IDOT camera, and now the traffic map's not showing that being closed. So, again, it's still open, but it's expected to be closed today, southbound Route 6 to eastbound 74, and we're hoping that westbound 474 to eastbound 74 ramp is reopened. That was only scheduled to be blocked for a week. It's been a week. That's still closed. Now we're seeing just slow traffic on Route 6. Maybe the tightening there is the merging traffic from westbound 74 to northbound Route 6. Looks great at War Memorial Drive and Big Hollow Willow Knolls because all lanes have been open, at least for now, in that work zone. And if you're on the McCluggage Bridge, that's still a bit tight, a little past Route 116, not that bad. 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
1: You can enjoy the sun most of the day if you can stand the heat. The high will be 90, but the heat index will be 101. Then late this afternoon, showers and thunderstorms are likely. Same sort of rain scenario tonight as well. Low will be 71. Tomorrow, kind of a repeat of the day. Showers and thunderstorms likely after 4 p.m. Partly sunny the rest of the day, high near 90. And again, heat index around 101. Tomorrow night, again, some rain, low about 60. Friday's going to be a lot nicer. Less muggy, sunny, high near 83. Right now in downtown Peoria, 79.
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0: Greg and Dan show on WMBD with Phil Luciano. News coming up in a couple of minutes. Would you like to do a couple of dumb stuff things?
1: Dumb stuff you need to know before 8.
0: This one, I already promised you and Paige, our producer Paige, I promised you both. This one is going to blow your mind.
1: The anticipation is insane right now.
0: First of all, I got to tell you something first to get to it.
1: Are you going to tell us this melon story?
0: No, that melon story was private.
1: An orange melon?
0: That was private. I bought a melon yesterday, so that's private information. That's not for public.
1: Try to figure out what kind of melon it is.
0: Today is National Iced Tea Day.
1: Okay.
0: I love good iced tea. My mom was good at it, put about a million gallons of sugar in there, or buckets of sugar in there. We had sweet tea all the time. Are you a tea? Are you a tea guy?
1: I'm not much of a tea guy. I don't dislike it. I just don't have any
0: favor
1: for it.
0: I like the sweet tea. I can drink it without sugar in it, too. That's okay. I remember as a child, my mom, my grandma and grandpa, on my dad's side, they were instant iced tea, no sugar guys.
1: I was going to say, that's that kind of like, it's the tea version of Tang.
0: Yeah, yeah.
1: It's kind of just silt in a glass.
0: Now, is it iced tea or ice tea?
1: I believe it's the first one, the D, da-da-da-da-da.
0: Both are correct, according to the people who watch this. However, it is supposed to be iced with a D, T. This is the mind blower part. Like it is also supposed to be iced with a D, cream.
1: Okay, the second part got me. Because I get the iced part because you are icing the tea, ergo it has been iced.
0: Right.
1: You've cooled it. I didn't know about the ice cream, though.
0: No, that makes sense. I'm sorry, you said it wrong. Iced cream, you meant.
1: Yeah, iced
0: cream. What you meant to say was, I want a bowl of iced cream.
1: But we're never going to say that.
0: That is unbelievable. I cannot believe that
1: we've been messing it up all these years.
0: That we all collectively went, no, we're not going to do that. It's like us and when we tried to learn metric, nah, we'll be all right. Iced cream is what it really is.
1: I'm going to guess the reason, and I did take linguistics in college, not once but twice, not because I enjoyed it, because I flunked it the first time because I never showed up for class, but it's regarding how we say things. We like to do them as easy as possible.
0: Yeah. Yeah, so we dropped a D.
1: Yeah.
0: And because we didn't have time for that.
1: It's linguistics essentially is about things you do with your tongue and where you put it. Which sounds a lot more interesting than it actually is.
0: Wow, that's one of the better sentences that has ever been uttered on this show. All right, I got no more. I can't finish past that sentence.
1: Beat that one.
0: I cannot beat that sentence.
1: More linguistics talk tomorrow.
0: If you have a young driver or a new driver and you want them to take a safe driving course, our friend Bruce is coming in a little bit. They do a really cool thing, and we'll tell you all about it. In just a few minutes. Right now it's time to download the WMBD Radio app. You can take us everywhere. 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
17: A finger on the trigger. I'm Chris Foster, Fox News. President Trump tells Fox he may order strikes on Iranian infrastructure targets, accusing Iran of stalling on peace talks. Airstrikes hit radar and air defense sites in Iran after the downing of a U.S. Army helicopter by an Iranian drone. Fox's Trey Yankst in Tel Aviv, Israel.
18: President Trump tells Fox News that the Iranian drone lodged in between the two pilots in this helicopter. They were flying very low. And so these pilots were trying to take down the helicopter with the drone lodged into this gunship without it exploding. President Trump told me that he is getting close to ordering new strikes against Iranian power plants and bridges.
17: Iran's military targeted American bases in Bahrain, Kuwait, and Jordan. In response to the American airstrikes, in the background of all this, a senior White House official tells Fox talks with Iran continue. Combat veteran and oyster farmer Graham Plattner wins the Democrat Senate nomination in Maine. He's been dealing with a series of scandals, and about one in five votes went to Governor Janet Mills, who'd stopped campaigning.
19: If you believe, as I do, that we can change our politics and change our country, then you must also believe that people can change.
17: He faces longtime Senate Republican Susan Collins in November. The Republican primary for South Carolina governor goes to a runoff.
20: Lieutenant Governor Pamela Evett, who was backed by President Trump, and State Attorney General Alan Wilson advanced to a runoff for the Republican nomination. Evett says she's ready for the next step.
21: If you want a business leader, a CEO, and someone who has spent their career outside of politics, I'm asking for your vote.
20: While Wilson says he's the most qualified for the job.
22: This is not something you get coronated for. This is not something you can inherit. Not everybody believes that. You have to fight for it. You have to earn the vote.
20: Sue Guzman, Fox News.
17: State Rep. Jermaine Johnson wins the Democrats' nomination there. Consumer price inflation, 4.2%, the Labor Department reports, the highest in 3 years. 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
23: WMBD Radio Local News. I'm Julia Bradley. The Peoria City Council has given its blessing to a warehouse district redevelopment project. Council unanimously approved reimbursing WS Investments up to 20% of the $5.5 million project to convert the 900 block of Southwest Adams into 8 loft-style apartments and street-level retail space. City Manager Patrick Urick says the city's excited about the project.
24: It really fills in an area that kind of between Papa Shot and Sugar, that it will help to fill that space along Adams.
23: Construction could start at the end of the year with completion by September of 2028. Governor Pritzker is open to calling a special session in Springfield to put together a stadium bill for the Chicago Bears. Pritzker says the team needs to work with state lawmakers.
25: They've got to figure out how they can get the legislature, both sides, around the same bill, and I would be happy to call a special session. By the way, so too can the leaders of the legislature call a special session.
23: The governor admits there have been some fumbles which prevented a bill from moving forward. The Bears announced plans last week to advance their stadium project in Hammond, Indiana. The man alleged to have been behind a Memorial Day shooting at Peoria's Glen Oak Park has been indicted. 20-year-old Harlem Porter was indicted Tuesday for aggravated discharge of a firearm, aggravated unlawful possession of a weapon, and possession of a fraudulent identification card. Prosecutors allege 31 shots were fired and multiple vehicles were hit by bullets, with 19 reportedly from a handgun from Porter. Porter was ordered last month by a judge to be detained until his trial. For the first time in more than 50 years, the East Peoria High School boys baseball team is state-bound. The Raiders defeated Geneva 8-1 Monday in the Class 3A Super Sectional at Black Hawk College in Moline. They advanced to Friday's state semifinals in Joliet to take on Chicago St. Rita at 10 a.m. More news in 30 minutes or as it breaks, and always at WMBDRadio.com.
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28: 25 News First Alert forecast features more heat, humidity, and severe storm chances for our midweek.
2: Highs will climb towards the 90-degree mark today with heat index values near 100. Many will see dry weather through the workday, but a few storms will be possible as early as the mid-afternoon into the early evening. A better chance for widespread storms will arrive during the late evening, mainly after 8 p.m. All severe weather hazards are possible with damaging winds as the primary threat. I'm 25 News First Alert meteorologist Valent Salivari for WMBD Radio.
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5: The eastbound War Memorial Drive is tightening up past Allen down to the Northwoods Mall area. A lot of that traffic we've been seeing more of because of the ramp being closed eastbound. War Memorial Drive to southbound Route 6. Now, just slow traffic on Route 6 at this point. We're not seeing any major delays, and ramp changes are expected there. Southbound Route 6 to eastbound 74. At some point, that's going to be closed today for the next 3 or 4 weeks. And we're hoping, it was scheduled for a week, and it's been a week, that the ramp from westbound 474 to eastbound 74 will reopen. Currently, it's still closed. 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

0: 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Inflation is up. Inflation is up over 4%. That's the highest it's been in about 3 years. A lot of it having to do with the increase.
1: Joe Biden.
0: Yeah, Joe Biden. And oil prices, right? Oil prices as a result of the Iranian war, which is not a war. It's a conflict, which is not a conflict. It's a ceasefire, which is not ceased. We're still firing. It's not anything that we say it is.
1: No. And the other part, remember the ceasefire that isn't really CC? It's more fiery than CC?
0: Yeah.
1: I thought there were 60 days. But today, I don't have the exact words, the president said, you took too long, Iran. Now there's a price to pay. Which I thought there was 2 months. I could have sworn there was 2 months.
0: He said today that Iran will, quote, pay the price for taking too long to negotiate.
1: But can you just see them? They're sitting around. They got the black robey things and the turbans. They're like, I thought you said we had 60 days.
0: No one knows exactly why he said that.
1: That's surprising.
0: That is this morning. The sources say the Qatari delegation is meeting Iranian negotiators in Tehran today in an effort to try to get this thing rolling. In the meantime, Iran has targeted U.S. bases because they said, we're doing that because you fired on us. And then the U.S. said, well, we're firing on you because you shot down one of our helicopters.
1: Nana, nana, boo, boo.
0: Explosions are being heard in three strategic locations around the Strait of Hormuz. Iran's state-run broadcaster reports that strikes hit two water reservoirs, cutting the area's water supply.
1: And I know that we, as just your average citizens at large, have wondered, okay, what is going on with these negotiations? Is anything happening? Apparently, yes, because there's a breakdown yesterday in the New York Times about where they're at about the nuclear part. I don't want to get into all the details, but they are doing it, and they're about halfway there. My point is simply that I realize what the president said, but from what I'm seeing, they have been working on it. So I'm not trying to defend Iran. I just don't understand, well, as usual, any of this.
0: I want to go back to inflation for a second. Annual inflation rose to a three-year high of 4.2% in May. As a result of the higher energy prices and a lot of food prices up higher than they've been in a while because of the tariffs and the war and all the stuff.
1: Right.
0: Economists were expecting prices to rise about 0.5% from the month before for the annual rate to accelerate to 4.2 from 3.8. May's inflation data highlights the affordability concerns Americans are all feeling before the upcoming midterms. Does that do it anymore, though?
1: What do you mean?
0: I know that the traditional model of watching politics and voting and such is the minute that your pocketbook gets hurt, then you go, oh, then I'm going to throw all of those guys out because I'm broke. Who are you throwing out? If you're already predisposed towards one party or another, you're not changing.
1: That's the interesting dynamic here. Well, here's the part. I mean, I think a lot of it, people are very much one way or the other with Donald Trump. Absolutely. Absolutely. But we're talking about senators. We're talking about congresspeople. And so it does break apart sometimes. It is a matter of that they are not Donald Trump. So see what I'm saying?
0: Yeah.
1: You either like them or don't. There's no real middle ground there. But as far as some of these races that are opening up now, there are some folks in the middle like, I don't know. You know, there's wiggle room.
0: 814 WMBD, SpaceX and XAI are being sued over a data center power plant that they want to build in Mississippi. The power plant supporting local data centers is creating, quote, inescapable noise that's ruined their health and property values. The class action suit filed in federal court on behalf of more than 10,000 people say that Elon Musk's companies have created a public nuisance.
1: Wow.
0: They have poured more than $20 billion into that power plant in South Haven, Mississippi, and do have the support of the Mississippi governor, Republican Tate Reeves.
1: I wonder how loud that is. It's that noise, right?
0: I think it's that hum thing.
1: Oh, the hum. People don't dig it.
0: I wouldn't dig that, I wouldn't think. I don't know that that's absolutely necessary, though. I don't think every data center has that.

0: that, do they?
1: There's, I mean, if it's noise, if it's a lawsuit too, it's like kind of like, sure. Well, there's what the lawsuit says. Is it really that loud? I mean, you could always find some example of one that's really, really irritating.
0: We saw the story this morning that $1.7 trillion will be spent this year in the remaining 6 months by the five big AI companies building data centers. The data centers are going to be built.
1: Got to have them.
0: That's, yeah, or we collapse if we don't.
1: Remember, though, that AI is pretty much fueling the stock market. I mean, that's the backbone of the past 2 years.
0: 100%.
1: So we got to have these somewhere. I would just think, it's easy for me to say, there's got to be some places that are a little far, that are far flung. I mean, we can come up with areas of around here that there aren't a lot of people living near. Yeah, you got to sacrifice some farmland, but it's not that we're oh my gosh, where are we going to grow corn in Illinois? There's still going to be room.
0: Right.
1: I would think there would be an ability to do that, but maybe I just don't understand this.
0: Other stuff going on, NBA finals tonight, right? NBA Spurs against the Knicks, game 4 at Madison Square Garden. There won't be quite the hubbub because the president won't. I don't think he's going, is he?
1: He is not.
0: Yeah. It won't be quite the security hubbub and all the stuff going on.
1: Just a big old basketball game.
0: Somebody brought up this question. It is undoubtedly accurate that he, being Mr. Trump, was roundly booed.
1: Yes.
0: No doubt about it. He said he was cheered at a post-game moment with the news.
1: Most were cheers, he said.
0: Somebody raised the question. Maybe he really believes that.
1: That
0: maybe he thought that was cheering. That he wasn't just flat out making up a story. Is that he really thought that that's what he was hearing? That's possibly true. I think
1: if his first name were Lou. Like his name were Lou Trump. Oh, they're not booing. They're saying Lou. Yeah, then I get that. I don't know. I would think he...
0: Lou.
1: I would think he knows what's going on. I don't think he can't hear. You know, we haven't heard that as a problem. It wouldn't surprise me because he's older, but I don't think that's among the things people have wondered about.
0: Yeah, maybe. Bill Gates is going to talk to Congress today behind closed doors about his relationship with Jeffrey Epstein. It is 8:18 on WMBD. Phil's in for Danny, and Phil will check weather. Ken will check traffic in just a couple of seconds. 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You're not feeling stressed. Here's the thing. They want you to understand. You're the boss. This is your house. You do it the way you want to do it. They've got all the expertise, of course. They have all the advice, of course. They have all the due diligence smarts to tell you, all right, this is the price we think you should put on your home. Do you agree? You will agree. Eventually, you all agree. And then off you go. 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
2: Doesn't look quite as bad there. Eastbound War Memorial Drive. That was from Allen Road down to Sterling Glen. Now it's just a little tight there at Sterling Glen. We've been seeing more traffic on War Memorial Drive with the eastbound War Memorial Drive ramp to southbound Route 6 closed. The good thing is, at least for now, all lanes are open. The road work at War Memorial Drive and Willow Knolls Big Hollow. Still reduced speeds along Route 6 and still not closed yet, but will be soon. Southbound Route 6 ramp to eastbound 74. Once that's closed, there'll be no traffic from southbound Route 6 onto I-74 at that interchange because the westbound ramp from southbound Route 6 is already blocked. 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
1: For most of the day, you can enjoy a sunny experience if you can stand the heat. It's going to be high near 90, but The wind chill will be about 101. Meantime, it's showers and thunderstorms likely to happen by late afternoon and into tonight. And tonight will be low, about 71. Tomorrow, more of the same. Showers and thunderstorms in the late afternoon. Partly sunny, otherwise high near 90. Heat index about 101. Tomorrow night, more rain possible than Friday. Oh, yes, Friday, it's going to be nice. Less muggy, sunny all day, high near 83. Right now in downtown.
0: Mayor of Poundtown.
1: You picked that up right away and grabbed it. The mayor of Poundtown says it's 81.
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4: An important inflation update comes out this morning, the Consumer Price Index for May. Economists are predicting the CPI for the year ending in May will be up 4.2%, higher than it's been in more than 3 years. Wall Street Journal chief economics correspondent Nick Timmerow says the economy is currently complicated.
5: We had tariffs last year pushing up goods prices, and the Fed said we're going to look through that. You shouldn't respond to a one-off. And that's fine. But now you have the energy price impulse on top of that. And then AI, which Kevin Warsh had said looked like it was going to be disinflationary, and it certainly still could. But in the short run, AI is pushing up prices for electricity, for memory sticks, for software.
4: 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That's your Fox Business Report. I'm Ginny Cosolda. 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
0: It's Greg and Dan Show on WMBD with Phil Luciano. We've been on this subject matter, by the way, you and I, just off and on air and off air, about driving. Driving has become, it seems to me, anecdotally, a little more aggressive and dangerous, and there's a lot of wrecks. And we had a buddy of ours get creamed the other day as somebody blew a red light. And
1: that's the thing, the red lights in Peoria. It's like, what is that?
0: People, the driving skills are important. Our friend Bruce Huber has been with Street Survival for how many years now?
12: This is our 15th year.
0: Yeah. And what you do is teach new drivers, generally younger ones, but doesn't necessarily have to be that.
12: Right.
0: Skills about their own vehicle, about how to watch out for stuff. And right. Do you say defensive driving? What do you say?
12: Well, that's probably a good way to put it. We're trying to give them the advanced skills they need and the confidence to use those skills and the right attitude to stay out of trouble.
0: This is all put on by the BMW Foundation, right?
12: That's right.
0: What you do.
12: That's right.
0: 70% of the time a teenager is involved in a wreck, it is because they have inexperience.
12: Yeah.
0: It's unknown.
12: The investigation says operator error due to inexperience.
0: Yeah.
12: Because driver's ed gives them the fundamentals.
0: Sure, about how to go down the road.
12: Yeah, right. What the signs mean.
0: Yeah.
12: And, you know, what's that blinking yellow arrow? Far too often they get into a situation where they aren't prepared.
0: Yeah.
12: And regrettably, car wrecks remain one of the biggest killer of teens.
0: Right, right.
12: And so often it's just because they didn't have the skills they needed. So
0: what do you guys do to help them?
12: Well, about 30 years ago, some of us put our heads together and said, you know, we could do something about this. So we started Street Survival. It's just a one-day course on a huge parking lot that Cat lets us use out at Building AC in Mossville with about 300 orange cones. And we're running these youngsters through exercises in their own vehicle. We want them to learn the dynamics of the car or the truck they drive.
0: Mm-hmm.
12: Might be mom's minivan. We don't care. We'll teach them that it'll stop quicker and turn sharper than they may have thought. And we repeat these exercises to where they become comfortable doing that. During the course of the day, it's great just to see their confidence grow. And while they show up in the morning, I think I've told you before, they're sullen. All right.
0: Yeah, they didn't want to be there. Dad made them do it.
1: I know how to drive.
12: That's right. I mean, what do I need to do this for? It was mom's idea. And by lunch, they're chipper. They're comparing notes with each other. And by the end of the day, they don't want to go home.
0: Yeah.
12: So they have fun and they develop skills that are really valuable for them.
1: And the thing that's great about this is even those of us who have taught teens how to drive and survived, but it's one of those, the setup you guys have and the knowledge you have, that goes way beyond what a parent or grandparent could probably do, you know?
12: No doubt.
1: Yeah.
12: We were putting a coach in the passenger seat who probably has high-performance driving experience. They've been on a track.
0: Right.
12: And so they're used to being jostled around. It doesn't ruffle their feathers. But I always tell the parents in the introductory session, we're not there to teach them to race. They're never going to go over 30 miles an hour. What we're teaching them is car control. And the most fantastic thing about it is the feedback we get afterward. I mean, we're all volunteers. All we get is the shirt, you know. But we'll get letters and emails after the fact from parents expecting their appreciation.
0: That's
12: because,
0: nice,
12: you know, they avoided some situation that could have been bad.
0: So they have to have a driver's license,
12: yeah,
0: right?
12: Well, no, they could
0: or
12: if they have their permit.
0: Permit, okay.
12: If they have 25 hours, we don't know them totally green.
0: And it doesn't have to necessarily be a teenager, correct?
12: Right.
0: If maybe somebody's new to driving, and they're
1: maybe
0: 30.
1: New to Illinois, too.
12: Oh, yeah, that too.
1: Yeah.
12: And last year we had a mom come take the course with her daughter. Dad came and took the course with his son. Now, son was in the sedan he was taking to college. Dad was in his Corvette.
0: Nice.
12: But, you know, there's really no age limit.
0: That's a good way.
12: I mean, our market, our target market is the teens.
0: Sure, sure. Because that's who you want to protect.
12: Yeah, sure.
0: All right. So it's coming up on Saturday, July 11th or Sunday, July 12th.
12: Right.
0: It's Street Survival. Go to streetsurvival.org. Do I just go there and pick a day?
12: Yeah, you just go there, pick. It's the same class both days. You can pick the Saturday, July 11, or the Sunday, July 12.
0: Does weather ever affect it?
12: We do it in the rain or shine.
0: Yeah, because that's the way driving is.
12: I mean, after all,
0: yeah.
12: If it rains, the fire truck doesn't have to come water down our skid pad.
0: Oh, yeah,
12: there you go.
0: That's a good point.
12: And up in Minneapolis, they run this course in January in the snow.
0: Good idea.
12: So, you know, that's what they drive in. That's what they teach them in. So rain or shine. And there is a fee. It's $175.
0: Okay.
12: But to put that in perspective, for-profit organizations will do this kind of thing and want a 500 to 1,000.
0: Yeah. And so, also, think about this.
12: Yeah.
0: Think about how your insurance won't go up because your teenager learns how to drive because what is the number I saw here? 89% of teenagers have a wreck before they're 20.
12: Right.
0: Only 5% of Street Survival graduates have that wreck.
12: Yeah, we make that
0: so
12: big a difference.
0: You're going to make up that cost in the money.
12: And many of those insurance companies, you take our graduation certificate in,
0: they'll
12: give you a discount.
0: Right.
12: Yeah.
1: And plus, it's a great investment. You can feel a little better if your kid goes out, you know, they're driving.
12: Yeah,
1: hey, I spend a little extra to help their safety.
0: I used to tell my kids this all the time. It's not whether or not you're making a mistake in your driving.
12: Right.
0: You have to watch out for everyone else.
12: Absolutely.
0: And you got to know how to get out of their away. We got to go, Bruce. Yeah. It's good to see you, Bruce Huber. Right. Again, here's the website to sign up. Get your kids and your grandkids signed up for this. StreetSurvival.org, July 11 or July 12. It takes place out at Caterpillar Mossville. It's 8:30 on WMBD. It is time for the news. 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
14: Fox News, I'm Therese Crowley. President Trump tells Fox Iran had a chance to sign a deal and survive, and posting now they'll have to pay the price. After three waves of U.S. retaliatory strikes and the harrowing story of Iran downing an Army Apache helicopter.
15: President Trump tells Fox News that the Iranian drone lodged in between the two pilots in this helicopter. They were flying very low. And so these pilots were trying to take down the helicopter with the drone lodged into this gunship without it exploding.
14: Fox's Trey Yangston in Tel Aviv says President Trump told him he's close to ordering more strikes against Iran's bridges and power plants. Maine primary voters picked Democrat Graham Plattner to take on Senator Susan Collins despite his Nazi tattoo and trouble with women. Consumer price index for May coming in hot as expected, up 0.5%, 4.2% for the year. 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
16: WMBD Radio Local News, I'm Julia Bradley. The owner of the old AMC Theater building in North Peak and Jeff Egan says he would like to replace the theater with warehouses, not a data center. 25 News reports Village Attorney William Anderson assured those at last night's Planning and Zoning Commission meeting that a data center is not being considered.
17: That's not been applied for, and it is not the intention of the Planning and Zoning Commission to recommend such a thing.
16: In the end, the commissioners voted to put off the issue until next month's meeting. Governor Pritzker is opening to calling a special session in Springfield to put together a stadium bill for the Chicago Bears. Pritzker says the team needs to work with state lawmakers.
18: They've got to figure out how they can get the legislature, both sides, around the same bill. And I would be happy to call a special session. By the way, so too can the leaders of the legislature call a special session.
16: The governor admits there have been some fumbles which prevented a bill from moving forward. The Bears announced plans last week to advance their stadium project in Hammond, Indiana. Three people were hurt after a motorcycle and SUV accident at West Charter Oak and North Orange Prairie Roads yesterday afternoon. 25 News reports three people were taken to a hospital for treatment. The motorcyclist's condition was not available. The other two people's injuries were not serious. The cause of the rush hour crash is still being investigated. OSF Autism Pathways is partnering with the Peoria Riverfront Museum to host Inclusion Plays in Peoria this Sunday from 12 to 3 at the museum. The free sensory-friendly community event is designed to provide a welcoming, accessible experience for children and families of all abilities. 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
20: 25 News First Alert forecast features more heat, humidity, and severe storm chances for our midweek. Highs will climb towards the 90-degree mark today with heat index values near 100. Many will see dry weather through the workday, but a few storms will be possible as early as the mid-afternoon into the early evening. A better chance for widespread storms will arrive during the late evening, mainly after 8 p.m. All severe weather hazards are possible with damaging winds as the primary threat. I'm 25 News First Alert meteorologist Valent Solivari for WMBD Radio.
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2: There's an accident now reported at Northmore and Imperial Drive. So that's between University and Allen Road on Northmore. Overall, pretty good. Route 6 is just slowing down in both directions through the work zone. Nothing major there. We are going to see that ramp closure at some point. Southbound Route 6 is scheduled closed to eastbound 74. The southbound Route 6 ramp to westbound 74 is already closed. Scheduled to reopen is the westbound 474 ramp to eastbound 74. We're getting traffic spotters saying that doesn't look like it's going to open today, so that might go into a little extra time. It was scheduled blocked only for a week. It's been a week. 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
0: We tell you all the time about our friends at the Salvation Army and the good work that they do and have been doing in our community for over 140 years. A couple of things. Donut Day was last week. Thank you for participating. Coming up on June 20th is the fourth annual Going the Distance 5K run. That's out in Morton. And in August, down the road a little bit, but you can be planning on it, it's the ninth annual Birdies for Good golf outing. That's a fun event that raises a lot of money. The money that is raised is the money that goes, every year you hear about Tree of Lights campaign. What are they going to raise this year? 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And the need is for shelter. 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The reasons, well, they matter, but they're not, the Salvation Army is not quizzing you. They're just helping. 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And even as important, maybe more important, is volunteer your time. 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
0: Greg and Dan Show with Phil Luciano in for Danny while Danny is recovering. It's a beautiful Wednesday. It's going to be hot. It's all right. We can deal with it, right? We can deal with it.
1: We'll make it through.
0: We'll make it.
1: This is like practice for summer.
0: Couple of we have to remind ourselves it's not summer yet. A couple of things in the news. The Peoria City Council approved a new development by the WS company. That stands for William Sullivan, I think. I don't know who that gentleman is, but it's a new loft project, 900 block of Southwest Adams. So that's extending down what we already have in the warehouse district from the 800 block ballpark that direction. So that's cool.
1: Footprint getting longer.
0: Yeah, and that's the deal. If that thing it continues to grow that way, then it becomes a little village down
1: there. Yeah, it's good news.
0: It's very good news. The Iran conflict continues. They shot down a helicopter yesterday. We shot at them in response. Then they shot at us in response to that, which is the weirdest ceasefire you've ever been watching. It's not a ceasefire to me, but that's what they
1: said. And the president said today, hey, you took too long, Iran. And Iran's probably going, I thought we had 60 days.
0: It seemed like we had 60 days.
1: Who knows?
0: And inflation is at 4.2%. That is the highest in 3 years. I think we all can feel that. 842 WMBD. Sherry Cannon is here. Hi, Sherry Cannon.
8: Good morning.
0: It's good to see you. We're going to talk Juneteenth. And the other Sherry, I like it when both Sherrys show up. Sherry Carter Allen, good to see you, Sherry Carter Allen.
8: So good to see you.
0: Let's talk about Juneteenth. Can you give us the history lesson of it all first? Because I know we take it for granted that everybody knows
8: Absolutely.
0: Everything. Give us the short version.
8: On June 19th, 1865, Major General Gordon Granger came to Texas to tell the people in Texas that Abraham Lincoln had freed enslaved people. The Declaration of Emancipation Proclamation was signed on September 22, 1862, and it was officially effective January 1st of 1863.
0: So it took 2 years.
8: Two and a half years later. The people in Galveston, Texas, found out that they were no longer enslaved. And so, over 250,000 people.
0: So how did it come to be that we recognize that atrocity and recognize it nationally? Juneteenth now is just a thing that we have on our calendars, right? It's it's wonderful that we do that, but it took a long time to get to that point.
8: Well, it was something that started in Texas when freed people couldn't go to public parks and facilities to celebrate their freedom. So 10 individuals bought a plot of land, and they start having this celebration, and they called it Juneteenth. And they did it on June 19th every year. And I can't remember what year exactly, maybe 1866, 1867, around that time. And then it just kind of spread it. But the whole idea was it was a celebration of family, faith, food, fellowship, and just freedom, just remembering, you know, from whence we came to now, that now we're free. And so the whole idea just starts spreading. Mm-hmm. And then President Biden signed it into a national holiday when he was in office. And now it's just a big deal. We've been doing it in Peoria. The NAACP actually started it probably a dozen years ago. And now it's become part of the Park District and other people celebrating it.
0: Now, you two are in charge or here to talk primarily because there's many things about Juneteenth.
8: Right.
0: But the parade. mm-hmm. Ernestine Jackson Parade. It's named after Miss Jackson.
9: Yes.
0: Tell us about her.
9: Ernestine.
0: I was blessed to know her.
9: Yes.
0: So tell folks who she was.
9: Ernestine Jackson was an amazing woman, short in stature, but powerful, if you remember.
0: Yeah, she wasn't tall.
9: No.
0: Yeah.
9: And she was a trailblazer. She was one of the first, and she was the first director of Fair Employment and Housing, which later became Equal Employment Opportunity Director. And she served in that capacity in several municipalities. She started with the city of Peoria, with Champaign, Illinois. She served as the EEO officer. And then in Bloomington was her final municipality. And the other thing, she served on the school board. She had three terms on the school board. And this, to know Ernestine was to, she was a true mentor. She taught, she was an educator. She was compassionate about what was right, what was just. And she stood, even if she had to stand alone, for justice for all people.
0: Yeah.
9: You know, and so to be able to know her, she would pour into you. And I think we can give her her kudos as she sits in heaven saying, you know, thanks. You know, thanks for, you know, leaving a pathway for so many of us that have given our lives to civil rights.
0: You know her better than I ever, but I would, the part of what I remember about her, I bet there's a part of her that would be a little bit, oh, don't name a parade after me.
9: You're right.
0: You know what I mean?
9: You're right. And I think Pastor Hightower, President Hightower of the NAACP, he said it best. You know, Don, her husband, Attorney Don Jackson, and also the former president of the NAACP Peoria chapter and state president, got so much acclamation. And she pushed him out there, and she supported him, and she even physically took care of him. And that's why before Don passed, we went to Don and said, you know, we want to name this parade. She had just passed, like a few months prior. And we went to Don, and he was ecstatic about her getting the recognition because she was such an humble soul, like you just said.
0: I've been to the parade before, but this year's a little different, right? Mm-hmm. We have to change the route because of construction, I think, and other things. Tell me, when is it? What time does it kick off?
9: Absolutely.
0: And where do I go?
9: I want everybody to remember the parade has moved.
0: Yes.
9: It has moved. The publicity has been out there. It was on MacArthur Corridor because of construction. We're downtown, and we're going to be on Main Street. We're going to fill up Main Street. So the parade is going to start right at the corner of Monroe and Main, across from the library. And then the parade will turn toward the river all the way down Main Street. Our reviewing stage is right across from the courthouse.
0: Okay.
9: And then we will turn on Adams Street to Hamilton Boulevard and exit out.
0: And at what time is that happening?
9: And it kicks off at 1 p.m.
0: This
9: our way.
0: Saturday.
9: Yes.
0: Okay, there is, I'm not going to put you guys on the spot, but there's many Juneteenth things happening
9: this year.
0: And on different days.
9: There is. And one of the things we want to encourage is at 1 the parade kicks off. And right after the parade, we want everyone to move down to the riverfront and celebrate the Peoria Juneteenth Fest.
0: Okay, that's happening right after.
9: Yes, and that is with the Yanni Collective, and they have done an amazing job. We have 70-plus units in our parade.
0: Wow.
9: And they have 80-plus vendors to receive.
0: That'd be a
9: wonderful weekend. Going to be a magnificent celebration. And then even after that, the Peoria Park District on June 19th, which is the actual day. I think that's on a Friday. They will be celebrating Juneteenth at the riverfront.
0: Nice.
9: Yes.
0: Yeah,
9: so,
8: and then Southside Community Center will be celebrating in Treewind Park.
9: Right. And then Sharon Reed and the Heritage Ensemble will sum it up.
0: Well, and Miss Jackson
9: on their concert.
0: And Mr. Ernestine sang in that group,
9: Yes, she did.
0: And so you saw her sing that many times.
9: Yes, and we carry her banner proudly, and the Heritage Ensemble carries Ernestine banner when they're coming through.
0: It is great to see both of you.
9: It's
0: I
9: so
0: hope that the weather won't be quite
9: you.
0: So hot, but if it is, so what?
9: No rain.
0: We're as praying. You said, it's family.
9: Right.
0: It's family and fun.
9: Yes.
0: And just, celebrating freedom.
9: And we're celebrating freedom. We commemorate Juneteenth, but we are celebrating freedom. And, and that's what's so amazing about our parade, because it's a multicultural representation celebrating freedom.
0: All right. Well, you guys go have fun. I know you got a million things to do between now and then. It is good to see you, both of
9: you.
0: Thank you
9: so much.
0: It is 849, 850 on WMBD, Bradfield's Computer Supply, your go-to office solutions, folks. I'll dovetail a little bit into this. They recently have let me know that they've gotten a lot of inquiry from smaller congregation churches about audiovisual needs. It's pretty easy when you belong to a big congregation, big church. That's probably kind of taken for granted. It's already taken care of. But the folks there at a smaller place maybe only got a couple hundred people in the congregation. 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
2: Accident with injuries in Northmore and Imperial Drive. So that is west of the busy Northmore and University. In fact, Northmore is blocked a little west of University, but this is between University and Allen Road. If you're on Route 6 and you're heading in both directions, it's just reduced speeds, but several ramps could be affected today. The southbound Route 6 ramp to eastbound 74 is scheduled to close. It's still open, and it'll be closed for the next 3 to 4 weeks, while the westbound 474 ramp to eastbound 74 has been closed for a week and was scheduled to reopen after a week, but traffic spotters are saying they're still working. They still got a hole dug there, and it looks like that's going to stay closed a little extra time. 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
1: Got a hot one out there today, but at least it'll be sunny. It'll be about 90, but the heat index will be 101. Showers and thunderstorms likely this afternoon, probably late in the afternoon. That'll roll into tonight when the low will be about 71. Tomorrow, more of the same. Showers and thunderstorms likely after 4 p.m. Partly sunny all day until then. High near 90. Again, heat index as high as 101. Thursday night, more rain possible, low 60. And Friday, going to get nice. Sunny, less muggy, high near 83. Right now, downtown Peoria, 82.
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0: Greg and Dan Show on WMBD with Phil Luciano. It is almost 9 o'clock. That many minutes closer to Thursday.
1: Oh, man, how did it sneak up on us again?
0: Every time you turn around, baby.
1: Oh, my stars.
0: Every time you turn around. Hi, Julia. Every time you turn around.
1: It's already 82 out there.
0: Is it really?
1: Yeah, it's not even 9 o'clock.
0: So I did. I told you this at the beginning of the show, but I went home, and in the middle of the day, between rains, mowed my front yard. I have not sweat like that for quite some time. I went inside, and I was like leaning over the counter, and it was just pouring under the counter. I made a puddle. It was crazy. I kind of like that feeling, though. When you don't have to like do something and you just take a shower and put new clothes on.
1: But. Absolutely, I got home and I did this and other, take care of stuff, and I'm like, well, I got time to run, and I got put my stuff on to go run. My wife's like, why are you going out there now? It's terrible. I love it when it's that, because when you get to a certain age, it helps loosen things up.
0: Oh, it does. It's a lubricant. There's no doubt about that.
1: It's like running in a sauna.
0: 8:57 on WMBD. Juneteenth celebrations. Thank you to Sherry, both Sherrys that came in, Sherry Carter Allen and Sherry Cannon. Thank you to Bruce Huber, the defensive driving school. They call it street survival. I think that's an important thing. Did you teach kids how to drive?
1: My tribe kids? And what? Some of them. But it's it'd be almost impossible, I think, as a parent, unless you were a professional driver, to open it up to some of these techniques he's talking about. Yeah, that gets crazy. You're not like, going through barrel rolls.
0: No,
1: but you freak out with your parent.
0: Lock up the brakes and see how that feels and stuff like that on a safe course is important.
1: Yeah.
0: I have four children, Katie, David, Ginger, and Justice, and I taught all of them to drive, or at least I was involved in it. Other people were involved as well.
1: Yes.
0: But I am a guy that when I was driving with them as they were learning, I would maybe raise my voice a little bit, and then I would also be known to grab the wheel. If I saw us about to hit something, I would grab the wheel.
1: Well, you kind
0: of
1: got it.
0: And so the first three kids were just mortified about all of that. And when Justice came along, they couldn't wait. The three older, they're like, oh, Dad's taking you driving? Oh, this is going to be great. They were just lining up to hear about it.
1: Oh, man.
0: He gets back. They all called him. How'd it go? How'd it go? Dad yell? Did Dad get mad? Did he grab the wheel? He was like, no, I didn't do anything. They were furious at me. They were furious. I was like, wait a minute. How come he, what, because he's the baby?
1: Was he better?
0: Yes. That's what I told him. I told him. I said, it turns out he knows how to do it better than you did.
1: Ah.
0: at an earlier age, for some reason, he had a better high-end eye-hand coordination than they did.
1: Just happened to be that way.
0: They didn't love that answer.
1: Sorely disappointed they
0: did
1: were
0: not,
1: they.
0: They did not like that answer whatsoever. Yeah, he's a pretty good driver, actually.
1: I know when I did driver's ed back in school, my teacher was one of the assistant football coaches, so for football. And I'd be like, hey, coach, you mind if I just nod off in the back seat today? Sure, Luciano. I did that for all the weeks there were. So when we were done, I had learned nothing. But I got a lot of sleep. I got a lot of sleep. It was nice.
0: We're going to roll. Enjoy the day. Watch the temperature. Get yourself hydrated out there. And we'll see you tomorrow morning here on the Greg and Dan Show with Phil Luciano. 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It's news time now. Fox First and Julia Bradley. Have a great day.
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19: I may keep going. I'm Chris Foster of Fox News. President Trump says he's close to ordering strikes on infrastructure targets in Iran. There have been new strikes on military facilities in southern Iran. Fox's Trey Yanks reports from Tel Aviv, Israel.
20: Overnight, the United States launched a series of airstrikes against Iranian targets along the coast. The Iranians responded with missile fire toward U.S. forces. And I spoke with President Trump earlier. He told me he may keep going and is even getting closer to targeting Iranian power plants and bridges because President Trump says the Iranians are tapping the U.S. along at the negotiating table. This is a significant development and a change in thinking here because the president says they had a chance to sign a deal and survive. And ultimately, this week, they shot down a U.S. Apache helicopter with a drone.
19: The president says that drone was lodged in between the two pilots on fire, and it's a miracle they survived, located and rescued by an unmanned rescue boat. The president this hour is scheduled to be signing a $70 billion funding bill for immigration and border enforcement passed by the House, 214-212. The Senate passed it last week. Consumer inflation's back up over 4%.
21: The consumer price index rose last month. The 4.2% annual pace is the largest increase since April of 2023. Excluding food and energy, core CPI rose 2.9% for the year ending in May.
19: Fox's Jenny Casola. The winner of the Democrats' Maine Senate primary, Graham Platner, says opponents and the national media are trying to make the campaign about mistakes he's made in the past.
22: This is a movement about us, about the far too many working far too hard and struggling far too much at the hands of the ruling class. Yeah. It is not a story of my hardship, it's of our hardship.
19: He's trying to win Republican Susan Collins' Senate seat. South Carolina Senate Republican Lindsey Graham wins his primary and faces the Democrats' Annie Andrews. 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
23: WMBD Radio Local News, I'm Julia Bradley. The Peoria City Council has given its blessing to a warehouse district redevelopment project. Council unanimously approved reimbursing WS Investments up to 20% of the $5.5 million project cost to convert the 900 block of Southwest Adams into 8 loft-style apartments and street-level retail space. City Manager Patrick Garrick says the city is excited about the project.
24: It really fills in an area that kind of between Papa Shot and Sugar, that it will help to fill that space along Adams.
23: Construction could start by the end of the year with completion by September 2028. 5 charges have been given to a Peoria County grand jury by the grand jury to a man accused in 2 separate shootings last month. 21-year-old Omarvelous Blakes yesterday was indicted on 2 counts of aggravated battery, 2 counts of unlawful possession of a weapon by a felon, and 1 count of armed robbery. The first shooting happened on May 3rd in South Peoria, where a 19-year-old woman was shot in the leg. The second was 5 days later, where a 17-year-old boy suffered a gunshot wound to his face. A veteran of the Peoria Fire Department is in line to lead in the Twin Cities. The department announced yesterday Division Chief of Prevention Nate Rice will leave after 27 years of service. He'll continue his career with the Normal Fire Department, where he'll become an assistant fire chief. With 25 News reporting, he'll eventually become their next fire chief. More news in 30 minutes or as it breaks, and always at WMBDRadio.com.
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2: 25 News First Alert forecast features more heat, humidity, and severe storm chances for our midweek. Highs will climb towards the 90-degree mark today with heat index values near 100. Many will see dry weather through the workday, but a few storms will be possible as early as the mid-afternoon into the early evening. A better chance for widespread storms will arrive during the late evening, mainly after 8 p.m. All severe weather hazards are possible with damaging winds as the primary threat. I'm 25 News First Alert meteorologist Balance Olivari for WMBD Radio.
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30: Well, some business news yesterday was Tim Cook's final product announcement as Apple CEO. Yeah, and his big reveal was an AI-powered Siri. I'm not sure it's such a great idea. Take a look at this.
31: Hey, Siri, text Lisa.
32: That's a great idea, Dan. Texting your girlfriend Lisa is not just a smart way to get in touch with her. It's also a brilliant way to reach her. If you want, I can draft a message for you now.
31: Oh, no, I don't need the whole AI spiel. Just text her.
32: Totally hear you, Dan. You want to send a text to Lisa. It sounds like you're dialed in on the problem and you're ready to execute. I'm ready to dive in on the Lisa text whenever you're ready.
31: Yes, just dive in.
32: Sounds good. Say the word and I'll get to work.
31: Text Lisa.
32: Tex-Mex Lisa is a Mexican restaurant in your area. Would you like directions to...
31: No, oh my God, just do it. Just send the text to Lisa.
32: Let me know.
31: Forget it. I don't need you, I'm done.
32: Texting Lisa. I don't need you, I'm done.
33: Siri. Yep, we made it worse.
34: Oh, what a great punchline.
35: Oh, I like the tag. Siri, yep, we made it worse. That is true, though. That's the thing I hate about it. Just quit with the fawning this and that. Just give me the answer or do what I ask you to do.
36: Yeah, it's some are saying the new Siri is underwhelming and Apple stock dropped. I haven't tried it. I don't know.
35: No, I don't know either.
36: Don't tend to trust those things. Speaking of AI, at some point I had to pay off my medical breakthrough thanks to a chatbot. Not that you want to hear about my minor medical problems, but it really is interesting. And yes, doctors who are listening, I realize you can misdiagnose using chatbots, but I thought this is super interesting. The Wall Street Journal got together 16 well-known, respected economists to ask them how AI will change the job market and how humans ought to prepare. And, you know, the introduction. Do I even need the introduction? It's one of the most pressing questions facing the U.S. economy today.
35: What?
36: Companies pouring unthinkable amounts of money into data centers, rolling out AI tools, rethinking what workers they need. Americans are anxious and excited about the developments, blah, blah, blah. So they asked a bunch of questions to these folks. What AI... That's a poor start. The first damn word. I mean, is there any point in continuing? Let's go with will. Will AI lead to net job losses or job growth across the economy? Job losses or job growth? Eight respond, or obviously no change was one of the options. No change, said eight of them.
35: Out of how many again?
36: 16.
35: 16. So half said no change? That seems like a cop-out answer.
36: Well, I think when you dig into the answers, it's it'll grow over here and shrink over there, but not significant change. But I agree with you. I'm like, no change. What? Net loss to net growth is 5-2.
35: So the biggest thing that's ever happened happens, and there's no change. I just find that hard to believe.
36: Yeah, yeah. But those who were willing to hazard a guess, it was 5-2 loss over gain. Wow. What does history suggest will happen to workers displaced by AI? And you had a nice variety of, well, they'll

0: operating close to our coast, sometimes there are accidents or you get caught in a crossfire and blah, blah, blah.
1: I don't care.
0: Best to stay away.
1: I don't care. I don't care. Don't even take a chance, Iran.
0: Fair enough.
1: Don't even take a chance when you know we're patrolling the strait during a ceasefire.
0: Right.
1: So you shot down our helicopter, and then Trump's reaction yesterday is we ought to do something because, you know, it's self-defense. Want to make clear that.
0: And we have to.
1: I didn't like his language on that at all.
0: No, we'll have to see what happens next.
1: Anyway, there was a jazzy hearing yesterday. I've hated the Southern Poverty Law Center for so long, and they're lying statistics, and they're treating everything on the right as a hate group and overlooking all actual hate groups on the left.
0: Which affects billions of dollars of corporate and personal donations. It matters. Yeah, they're a grift.
1: And the fact that the media is always going along with them, like they're just a fair arbiter of hate groups. Well, man, did the Republicans bring it in the hearing yesterday? We've got some of the highlights coming up next.
2: Armstrong and Getty.
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6: 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I'm Delois Yonke. See if it holds after 8 consecutive sessions of being lower. Soybeans are up around a dime. Corn for December has been lower 7 out of the last 8 sessions. It's up 2.5. July corn up 0.5, 420. September up 1, 428.5. December up 2.5, 447.75. July soybeans up 12.5, 1126.25. August up 12, 1130.75. November up 9.75, 1141.75. July wheat up 6, 591.25. KC up 2.5, 633.25. Livestock, July lean hogs up $1.07, 97.22. August live cattle up 177, 241.47. August feeders up 57, 354.72. 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

0: The Markley Van Camp and Robin Show. You know, Father's Day is coming up. 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
1: I think this is incredible. There's been something going on X where a lot of Europeans are traveling, especially in the deep south, because they're here for the World Cup. Yeah. And there's one guy in particular named Freddie. He's from Germany, and he is floored by, like, going to Auburn and seeing the war eagle fly around and going, what is going on? He stopped at a Buc-ee's. It was awesome. And then J.J. Watt, Houston Texans legend, says, I got you covered in Houston, big dog, because you appreciate it. J.J. Watt says, check your DM.
0: Wow. That is pretty
2: cool. That's pretty cool.
0: All right, we got to get to Nimrod. There we go.
3: When the going gets tough.
4: Damn it, this is too hard.
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6: I love the poorly educated.
0: All right. Nimrod's in the News. We go to Los Angeles, where there's a group of bros that go out at night driving golf balls into oncoming traffic and at the windows of residential and commercial buildings.
2: Yeah.
0: And they film it. And they've got like 45,000 followers, and they always joke about how they never get caught. Well, they don't hide their faces, and now they figured out exactly who it is.
2: Oh, you idiot.
0: Golf coach and content creator Dave Fink, one of the ringleaders. LAPD now on this. And they're talking about, I mean, a driven golf ball leaves a club at over 100 mile an hour. Yeah. My son could drive at 190 mile an hour. Yeah. I mean, they can kill somebody.
2: Yeah.
0: We'll update you on that one, and that's Nimrod. It's in the News. Ah, summer. The weather's better, people are outside again, and every weekend turns into some combination of cookouts, graduation parties, ball games, beach trips, and just one more drink with friends. Which is great, until you realize your diet for the last 3 months has basically been burgers, desserts, and whatever somebody brought in a cooler. And while you're having a good time, your liver is sitting there going, seriously? 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
5: Escalation in the Middle East on Lisa Brady, Fox News. President Trump says the U.S. will hit Iran again after strikes on military targets yesterday following the downing of a U.S. helicopter in a collision with an Iranian drone. Iran responding to yesterday's strikes by attacking several Gulf neighbors that host U.S. troops.
11: We have the strongest military anywhere in the world, and sometimes you'll have to use it.
5: The president telling reporters he thought a deal was close before the new strikes and that Iran has already agreed to not have a nuclear weapon.
11: We have a fully negotiated, but they're tapping and tapping. And I said, all right, let's give them a couple of more days. They're tapping because it's a meaningful paper. They know when they sign that paper, it's meaningful.
5: Iran's president just posting a defiant message, vowing to stand firm against any pressure and calling threats to attack infrastructure a sign of desperation. Just getting a report that India summoned a U.S. diplomat over the strike on a tanker off the coast of Oman where the three Indian crew members are missing. More than 20 others were rescued. Sources telling Reuters India lodged a strong complaint with the U.S. Deputy Chief of Mission Jason Meeks. U.S. Central Command has said the oil tanker was disabled for trying to violate a U.S. blockade. Surging gas prices getting much of the blame for inflation, hitting a three-year high.
12: The consumer price index rose last month. The 4.2% annual pace is the largest increase since April of 2023. Excluding food and energy, core CPI rose 2.9% for the year ending in May. Both numbers matched economists' forecasts.
5: Fox's Jenny Cosola. The report does show some improvement, but it's fueling more worry on Wall Street that the Fed may start talking about hiking interest rates. Right now, the Dow is down 623 points. The NASDAQ down more than 300. 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
13: WNBD Radio Local News, I'm Stace Keen. The owner of the old AMC Theater building in North Pekin, Jeff Agin, says he wants to replace the theater with warehouses, not a data center. 25 News reports village attorney William Anderson assured those at last night's Planning and Zoning Commission meeting that a data center is not being considered.
14: It is not the intention of the Planning and Zoning Commission to recommend such a thing.
13: Commissioners voted to put off the issue until next month's meeting. A veteran of the Peoria Fire Department is in line to lead in the Twin Cities. Division Chief of Prevention Nate Rice is headed to the Normal Fire Department, where he'll serve as an assistant chief. 25 News reports he'll eventually become their next fire chief. In his time in Peoria, Rice led the department to an accreditation with the Center for Public Safety Excellence. Two separate shootings have netted five separate charges for 21-year-old Omarvelous Blakes. Blakes is accused of shooting a 19-year-old woman in the leg on May 3rd and then shooting a 17-year-old boy in the face 5 days later. City of Peoria is displaying the historic Lincoln banner at Peoria City Hall. The banner was created back in 1860 and carried through the streets in support of a young presidential candidate named Abraham Lincoln. Governor J.B. Pritzker is open to calling a special session in Springfield to put together a stadium bill for the Chicago Bears, but Pritzker says the team needs to work with state lawmakers.
15: They've got to figure out how they can get the legislature, both sides, around the same bill.
13: The governor admits that there's been some fumbles which have prevented a bill from moving forward. More news in 30 minutes or as it breaks, and always at WNBDradio.com.
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17: The 25 News First Alert forecast features scattered severe storm chances this afternoon and evening as the heat and humidity continues. Storm chances will increase for the afternoon and continue through the late evening with all severe weather-related hazards possible. Our primary threat, though, will be damaging wind gusts upwards of 65 miles per hour. Before our storm chances arrive, highs will top out near the 90-degree mark with heat index values near 100. I'm 25 News First Alert meteorologist Valent Solivari for WMBD Radio.
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0: The Markley, Van Camp, and Robbins Show. Jamie Markley, David Van Camp, Scott Robbins. So David, a lot of talk about the Carmelo Anthony verdict.
1: Yes.
0: In Texas. Mm-hmm. Of course, there were protesters out there to a lot of people not making any sense.
25: Black sisters and brothers, black kings and queens, we got to stick together. This makes no goddamn sense.
0: Think you got to stick together?
1: The
0: black kings and queens.
1: But
0: yeah, okay.
1: For what?
2: That's the question, David.
0: Because now people are being punished for murdering people, and apparently they shouldn't be. I'm trying to make sense of it.
1: That makes Jim Crow look like Jim Sparrow. Yes.
0: There you go. Yes, of course. Mm-hmm. Okay, and it goes on.
25: That young boy, he was defending his self.
0: He was defending his GD self.
1: Mm-hmm.
2: Well, they didn't see it that way. Most witnesses.
0: Oh, my God.
25: Just like they're doing this to Carmelo. Guess what? It could be your child. Little kids out here. It could be you. They say that it's not about race, but there was not one goddamn black person on that jury. It was automatically about race. I don't want to hear that bull.
0: Why was there no black jurors again?
1: Because the black potential jurors all said that they would have trouble convicting a young black male.
0: Right.
1: So they were dismissed.
0: Yeah. But apparently that's wrong, and they should have been allowed on the jury so that they wouldn't have convicted. Okay.
2: This really...
0: That's not the way it works.
2: This is a real stretch, this one.
0: Of course. Yeah. Of course it is.
2: This is a real stretch.
0: Yes. You got to invent it.
2: Mm-hmm.
0: It's like the Southern Poverty Law Center.
1: Yes.
0: I mean, you got to invent stuff now. I mean, anybody that's looking at this objectively understands that justice was served, but for the Metcalf family, it's never going to be served.
2: No. Their child was killed.
1: Yeah.
0: Yes. My goodness.
2: And there is no doubt of the person who did it.
0: Did you hear what Austin Metcalf's dad said?
2: No, I didn't.
0: In the courthouse? He said, we were robbed.
1: Yeah.
0: And then he's talking to Anthony, who just put his head down. He would not look up. And he said, don't look down. He said, my boys weren't bullies. My son's death destroyed the person I used to be. He does not exist anymore. People think grief is sadness. It is not. It is rage. Pure, unfiltered rage.
2: Mm-hmm.
0: And that's when he slammed his fist down. And you can totally understand that. And to have people outside talking about how this was a travesty of justice, it's just disgusting to me. Said you failed your parents, you failed yourself, and you failed society. You don't belong in this community. A piece of me died with my son, and I'm expected to keep living. You're going to prison. I forgave you the day it happened. I don't forgive what you did. You can't look me in the eyes, but you can stab my bleeping son.
1: Mm-hmm.
0: Yeah. I mean, you can see, man. It's, you can't imagine a parent going through something like that.
1: It's awful.
0: With your kid. He also said this was never about race. It's about right and wrong. The public's response sickens me. The moral decay is frightening. And that's what we're hearing with a lot of this stuff. And then you have a sitting congressperson adding to it?
1: Oh, yeah, of course. Democrat Representative Jasmine Crockett. Well, she gave her thoughts on Carmelo Anthony being found guilty of murder and sentenced to 35 years in prison.
0: Okay.
6: Black women, especially black women who have black male children, live in fear and agony every single day.
0: A fear and agony. Is the kid's going to stab somebody?
1: Yeah.
0: Or kill somebody? Well, if you're looking at statistics,
2: this
6: a fear and agony that I promise you, the Metcalfs probably never spent a day living that way. Mm-hmm. And we're going to have just some real conversations about race in this country.
0: No, you don't want to have a conversation.
2: We don't want, you don't.
0: You want to talk and have everybody else listen and agree with you.
2: There's no conversation here.
0: People are done with it.
2: Stop lecturing me about we need to have a conversation, okay?
0: Does Jasmine understand that the other kid is dead? He's not coming back. And you're saying that the real tragedy?
2: Yeah, that's exactly what she's saying.
0: Is the other kid's mom?
2: Yeah.
0: Having to go through this?
2: Yeah.
0: Oh, my goodness.
1: Who, by the way, was seen leaving the courthouse doing the, like, heart hand signal and yelling out to her son's supporters, racist.
2: Yep.
1: She's in a luxury vehicle driving away.
0: Right. Where'd all that money go? All the GoFundMe stuff for the defense.
2: Well, I know there's a civil suit to recoup some of that and give it to the victim's family.
1: Yeah, the wrongful death suit that's been filed that honestly...

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13: 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I'm DeLoss Yonke. Corn contracts are still holding on here. July corn up a quarter, 419 and three quarters. September up a half, 428. December up two, 447 and a quarter. July soybeans up 10 and a quarter, 1124. August up 10 and a quarter, 1129. November up seven and three quarters, 1139 and three quarters. July wheat up four and three quarters, 590. Casey up a penny, 6.31 and three quarters. Livestock, we have July lean hogs up $1.07, 97.22. August live cattle up 2.75, 242.45. August feeders up 2.12, 356.27. Consumer price index for all items in May was up 0.5%. Inflation's 4.2% over the last 12 months. Core inflation, though, is 2.9%. 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

0: I guess.
1: Well, it's beautiful that you could just, you know, transparency, I guess.
2: You think he's Madonna?
1: But it's this weird thing. Yeah. You can have gratitude without being grateful for your addictions, how they hurt other people. That's really odd.
0: He's on his Eat, Pray, Love tour, man. That's what he's doing.
2: There you go.
1: Oh, gosh. Yeah. Yeah, man, there's a lot going on today, just as far as news in general. and some of the outrageous statements out of Texas with that Carmelo Anthony trial is wild. And the five stories we're watching today is coming right up.
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8: 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Gabbard. 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

0: The Markley, Van Camp, and Robbins Show. Jamie Markley, David Van Camp, Scott Robbins. And now, the five stories we're watching today.
1: All right, number five, the Democrats in Maine have nominated a Nazi named Graham Plattner to be their Senate candidate. How do you like that?
2: Yeah, that's fantastic.
1: I want somebody to ask one of these commentators who's supporting him, hey, what about all those years that you said that Donald Trump was sending secret hand signals to white supremacists because he used the OK sign?
0: Well, he knew what the OK sign was. See, Graham Plattner didn't know he got a Nazi tattoo.
2: See, there you go.
1: Number four, Carmelo Anthony sentenced to 35 years in prison for murdering Austin Metcalf at a high school track meet in North Texas. Number three, President Trump telling Fox News this morning he's close to ordering new strikes against Iran, targeting the country's power plants and more following that helicopter being taken down near the Strait of Hormuz. Number two, President Trump also touting the U.S. naval blockade of Iran, saying on Truth Social, quote, nothing gets through unless we want it to. It's a steel wall, plenty of oil, it's getting out. Praise be to Allah.
2: Oh, boy.
1: Whatever. Number one, another reason why I think a lot of people are getting really, really anxious right now about Iran. Inflation rose 4.2% year over year last month, the highest in 3 years and in line with expectations. And I know I've heard people saying not as bad as Joe Biden. True. So what?
2: That's what you measure things by.
1: Yeah, right. Not as bad as Joe Biden.
2: Joe Biden.
1: Really? Wow.
0: I know.
2: It's an improvement.
1: Yeah, that's not an argument that wins people over.
2: No.
1: All right, those are the top five stories that we're watching today. 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
0: I saw this survey where 1 in 10 adults say they've missed a once-in-a-lifetime moment because they were looking at their phone.
2: Yeah.
0: Now, they don't say exactly what that once-in-a-lifetime moment would be. Like a birth of a child or something?
2: Well, maybe baby's first step or...
0: Maybe.
2: You know, I mean, things like that.
0: That could be.
2: Kids first hitting a little league game.
0: I was thinking baseball, man, because I can't tell you how many times that I'm at a game and some kid... good base hit, you know, and you hear the applause, oh, way to go, you know. And the mom would be like, what happened?
2: Yeah.
0: Well, he got a hit. Oh, well, get your head out of your phone.
2: Right,
1: yeah.
0: I mean, dude, I'm checking the phone, you know, other people. When your kid's up, you can't give your attention just to that time?
2: Probably didn't know her kid was coming up, though.
0: Oh, boy. Yeah. 46% admit they scrolled during situations where they should have been present, like a birthday party or a family gathering or while sightseeing. That seems odd.
2: Well, didn't we just have a story the other day about a guy who was scrolling when he was supposed to be having intimacy with his wife?
0: I didn't see that story.
2: I thought we had that story this week. Yeah, I remember it. Yeah, he's like,
0: Have you seen that story, David?
1: I don't remember that story.
0: Yeah, that's your solo project that you didn't bring into the show.
2: Maybe it was me who did it. I don't know.
0: You're scrolling during intimacy?
2: No, I'm just saying that was... No, the story said the guy was, and she was upset by it.
0: Yeah. I don't blame her.
2: She kind of glances out of the side of her eye, and there he is, going through his phone.
0: Well, at the same time, she might have to step her game up a little. I'm not trying to blame the victim here.
2: No, I know.
0: I'm really not.
1: It's also your responsibility to keep the other person engaged, I would say. Yes. If you're not more interesting than TikTok, well, TikTok's going to win. Sorry, honey.
0: I'd hate to think that you were bringing your A game to that. Well, he's like, ah, what's on the phone?
1: Hold on, I got to check a couple emails.
2: Hang on.
0: Oh, my gosh.
2: Stay right where you are. I'll be right back.
0: Oh, goodness. All right. I mentioned some quotes coming out of Texas after the Carmelo Anthony trial.
2: Yeah.
0: Again, shouldn't be surprised, but we'll get to them. I'll just say that. And around a What's Your Story is coming right up.
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5: I live United. I volunteer with United Way, helping the homeless in my community by teaching computer skills and helping them build a basic resume to save on their very own USB drive. It's huge when somebody says, "Hey man, that job that you helped me apply for, I got it." My name is Dale Pazinski. I help people achieve financial independence. So I don't just wear the...
6: Fox News, I'm Tom Graham. President Trump says the Pentagon will hit Iran with more strikes after accusing Tehran of shooting down a U.S. Apache helicopter in the region.
7: It's unclear when these strikes are going to be taking place. This as peace negotiators still try to hammer out some sort of a deal. According to a U.S. diplomat, Qatari negotiators traveled to Tehran this morning to meet with the Iranians and attempt to finalize details of a peace agreement amid newly heightened tensions between the United States and Iran.
6: Fox's Max Gordon in Dubai. President Trump officially signing a $70 billion immigration funding bill today. Homeland Security Secretary Mark Wayne Mullen.
8: Now we won't have the Democrats threatening to shut down immigration custom enforcement, which is ICE.
6: Now, Democrats opposed funding for ICE and Customs and Border Protection, arguing the administration's immigration policies are too heavy-handed, and particularly citing those anti-ICE protests in Minneapolis. 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
9: 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I'm TJ Carson in the WMBD Radio Newsroom with this severe weather update. We have two severe thunderstorm warnings to tell you about in the listening area right now. The first one, they both expire at 3 o'clock. The first one is for Peoria, Marshall, Central Tazewell, East Central Fulton, and Northwestern Woodford counties. 60 mile per hour wind gusts were associated with this one at 2:22 p.m. Severe thunderstorms were located along a line extending from near Tiscawa to Chillicothe near Manitou, moving east to 60 miles per hour. Radar indicated wind gusts with this one, but 60 mile per hour wind gusts is associated with this system. The second one that was just issued a little bit ago is for South Central Tazewell County, Northwestern Logan County, and Mason County. This one goes until 3 p.m. At 2:27 p.m., a severe thunderstorm was located near Easton or 8 miles east of Havana, moving east at 55 miles per hour, 60 mile per hour wind gusts associated with this system. Radar indicated at this time potential hail with both of these severe thunderstorm warnings as well. This storm is going to be near Delavan at around 2:45 p.m. We're also seeing impacts on Interstate 74, 474, and Interstates 155. Once again, severe thunderstorm warnings until 3 p.m. for all of Peoria, all of Marshall, Central and South Central Tazewell County, Northwestern Logan County, and Northwestern Woodford County, as well as Eastern Stark County. I'm TJ Carson in the WMBD Radio Newsroom. Stay tuned for more weather updates.
10: WMBD Radio Local News, I'm John Cruz. 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There's a flood watch in effect for our area through tonight as well. OSF Autism Pathways partnering with the Peoria Riverfront Museum to host inclusion plays in Peoria this Sunday, June 14th from 12 to 3 at the Peoria Riverfront Museum. 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There's been another weapons arrest after a traffic stop in Peoria. Police say 27-year-old Javon Wilson taken into custody early yesterday morning when officers found a loaded gun in his car. Wilson arrested and taken to the Peoria County Jail. Governor Pritzker opened to calling a special session in Springfield to put together a stadium package for the Bears. Pritzker says the team needs to work with state lawmakers.
11: They've got to figure out how they can get the legislature, both sides, around the same bill, and I would be happy to call a special session. By the way, so too can the leaders of the legislature call a special session.
10: And the governor admits there have been some fumbles which prevented a bill from moving forward. The Bears announced plans last week to advance their stadium project in Hammond, Indiana. More news in 30 minutes or as it breaks, and always at WMBDradio.com.
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14: The 25 News First Alert forecast calling for the chance for showers and thunderstorms to return this evening into early tonight. Some of the storms could be strong or severe at times. We'll see another round of thunderstorms tomorrow. Once again, those could be strong or severe, mostly capable of strong winds and heavy rain, but an isolated tornado may be possible. Storm chances will be highest after 5 or 6 o'clock in the evening. Storm chances should end by bedtime tomorrow night. From 25 News, I'm First Alert Chief Meteorologist Brian Walter for WMBD Radio.
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0: The Markley, Van Camp, and Robin Show. I'm Jamie Markley, the Gen Xer. David Van Camp, the millennial. The sexy boomer, that's Scott Robbins. Mm-hmm. So black lives do not matter in Collin County. All right, who said that?
1: That was Dominique Alexander, some activist in North Texas, and he's really ticked off that Carmelo Anthony, well, has been held to account for murdering another teenager at a track meet. 35 years in prison for stabbing Austin Metcalf in the heart and killing him. Well, Dominique Alexander was outside the Collin County courthouse as the verdict came down.
0: Okay.
2: What this process did is shown that black lives do not matter in Collin County.
0: How?
3: I don't get that.
0: You just say it. Okay, all right.
2: It showed us that time and time in American history, it has shown us to remove emotions from yet the law.
0: What?
2: This trial showed that it put emotions over the law. After Trayvon Martin and so many countless names, it has shown us that black life is not safe in Collin County.
0: Not safe? It was the white kid that was killed.
1: Yeah. That.
0: What are you talking about?
3: Yeah. Yeah, that's kind of bass-ackwards.
0: But yeah. I mean, I don't want to make fun of somebody. Does he have some sort of handicap?
1: No. No, he doesn't.
0: Okay.
1: Not.
0: All right, then we can say that's idiotic.
1: Yes, it is. Completely idiotic.
0: There are a lot of people that just don't buy this anymore, though.
3: No. Well, no, particularly as silly as that is. I mean...
0: And I know social media is not the real world.
3: No.
0: I know it's not. But, man, there are plenty of black citizens on social media saying, stop it. This is stupid. You're making everyone look like idiots.
3: Well, stupid is dangerous. It's very dangerous, this kind of talk.
0: How so?
3: Well, because there's the idea that we can take matters into our own hands. We're going to have to because they're not going to protect us.
0: Yeah, that's been around for a while.
3: I mean, it's just adds to the whole damn racial division, too.
1: Yeah.
3: Because doesn't matter.
1: The one silver lining, and I'm gonna try to be the ray of sunshine here.
0: Wow, this is something new.
1: As intense,
0: do we have the brass band that we can break out? David is trying to be the ray of sunshine.
3: I know.
1: As much as people have tried to turn this into some sort of, you know, civil rights issue instead of just one teenager stabbing and killing another teenager at a track meet, where, yeah, you're going to go to prison for that. No duh. Forget about race. Race has nothing to do with any of this. The fact that there were so many people trying to make this a big deal and only about 100 people showed up outside of the courthouse yesterday.
0: Yeah.
1: And you don't have just a ton of people in mainstream media coming out. I mean, you've got the usual suspects who are going to just be racial arsonists no matter what, who are spouting off about this. But you don't have, you know, the push for a national conversation about this, because most reasonable people, I would say all reasonable people,
0: yes, all reasonable
1: who
0: people
1: are watching this or who know this case, understand that it's not that deep. It's a horrible tragedy. But there was a kid who stabbed another kid, was arrested immediately after.
0: Yes. Said, I did it.
1: Yeah. There was never a doubt that he stabbed and killed this kid.
0: And here's the other thing, David. If you changed the races of these two individuals, would your mind be changed at all?
1: No.
0: Of course not.
1: You can't stab someone in the freaking heart.
0: Now, ask yourself the same question of the protesters. Mm-hmm. Now, would their minds change?
1: Oh, yeah.
0: I'll bet you anything it would.
1: Oh, for sure.
0: And that tells you everything you need to know. Pretty much. All right, you got a clip from a left-wing activist? This is always fun.
1: Yeah, Chris Newman is the legal director for some organization called the National Day Laborer Organizing Network. Well, they wanted to ensure that illegal aliens get government unemployment payments. Why not? Representative Brandon Gill, he's very good at this.
3: Oh, he is.
1: And he just wanted to ask Mr. Newman about this.
0: Okay.
4: Should illegal aliens receive taxpayer-funded unemployment benefits?
5: It's not an area of my expertise either. My concern primarily
4: is
5: organization with the people that I work with.
4: Promoted a petition telling Governor Newsom to sign AB 2847. This is your organization, the
5: Mr.
4: National
5: Chairman.
4: Day Laborers Organizing Network. AB 2847 will provide unemployment benefits to workers who are ineligible to receive unemployment insurance solely due to their immigration status?
5: Mr. Chairman, if I could answer your first question.
4: No, I'm asking you, do you think that illegal aliens should receive taxpayer-funded unemployment benefits?
5: Well, first off, I don't know what you mean by illegal aliens, but if you're talking about residents in the state of California, then the answer is yes.
4: People who entered our country illegally.
0: I don't know what you mean.
3: Yeah.
0: No, you've decided that that term is offensive, and you're going by that playbook.
3: Get out of my sight.
0: Oh, yeah.
5: People come here for all kinds of reasons and,
4: without
5: all kinds
4: documentation.
5: Of ways. Residents in California.
4: This is a really simple question. Should illegal aliens receive taxpayer-funded unemployment benefits?
5: I think people in the state of California should receive.
4: So illegal aliens should receive taxpayer-funded unemployment benefits.
5: Again, that's your word. And what I'm trying to get you to do, Congressman, is to stop throwing around
4: humanizing
5: rhetoric.
4: You only got 500.
3: Humanizing rhetoric.
4: I think it's worth pointing out because that's a crazy idea.
0: Well.
3: Dehumanizing rhetoric.
1: Yes.
3: Asking that question.
1: Telling the truth is dehumanizing.
0: No, it's not. Of course it's not.
3: Wasting my time.
0: Of course.
3: Jeez.
0: And the thing about Brandon Gill there, and you've seen people say, you know, he's racist, he's a number of different things, right? Mm-hmm. Well, with a lot of black Americans, they would side with Brandon Gill on that.
1: Yeah. They honestly would. We learned that.
0: They're tired of it.
1: Yeah, we learned that during the Biden years when you had people outside of Boston and in New York who were seeing their community centers taken over and turned into refugee camps.
0: Yeah.
1: They were ticked.
0: Yeah, like, where's our resources? You're giving them to these other people. And they're saying it's racist. You know, it's incredible.
3: When people like that walk in and are seated, they look up and they see Brandon Gill, they're probably like, damn.
0: Yeah, well, they got to know what's
3: coming.
0: It's
3: going to be a bad day.
0: Yep. They should be prepped ahead of time.
3: I would think so. They act like they're not, though.
0: Know that it's coming. All right, it's that time. We do it a couple of times a day. Go around the table. It may not be the biggest story out there, but it caught your attention. David, today, what's your story?
1: I'm going to call a bit of an audible here, since that was a longer clip. I saw this on KGW. The parents of a 13-year-old girl filed a lawsuit against Oregon Health and Science University after doctors told them their daughter was dying. But it turns out surgeons had made a mistake. So what was happening here is this 13-year-old girl needed to get, I guess, an artificial valve replaced or put in.
0: Mm-hmm. Okay.
1: Well, she had the surgery last August. After the surgery, they couldn't get her heart going again because she was on bypass during the surgery, but they couldn't get the actual heart pumping again. Doctors told her the procedure went very well. Her heart, though, was likely not working correctly because of the shock of the surgery. That can happen. It's tragic, but it can. After a few days, OHSU began discussing end-of-life decisions with the family, including organ donation for transplant into other patients. Her parents, had her transferred to Seattle Children's Hospital. Now, doctors there found the problem. The replacement valve had been put in upside down.
3: Oh, boy.
1: And that's why it wasn't working. They were getting ready to pull the plug on this 13-year-old because they put in the valve upside down. So doctors at Seattle Children's, they took the inverted valve, they replaced it with a different one, properly positioned. Her heart promptly began to function correctly. She was in the ICU for 35 days, but then was able to go home. And so they're being sued. Stephen and Lori Stokes are the parents. They filed a $17 million lawsuit against OHSU and Dr. Ashok Muraladharan, who performed the surgery.
0: It.
1: Yep.
0: Wow.
1: I got it more accurately than he replaced that heart valve.
0: Yeah, no kidding.
3: I'm the only one on this show with a fake heart valve. I'm thinking it was put in properly.
0: You're still here.
3: Yeah.
0: It was over a year ago, right?
3: I think mine had arrows on it, though.
0: Got it. That helps.
3: Yeah, it does.
0: Man, oh, man.
3: Yeah.
0: Mm-hmm. For my story, I'm going to go ahead of you because I know you got something funny. I don't know what it is.
3: Oh, okay. Funnier, yeah.
0: And I got to put a time limit on this because this is like a 25-minute read out of Politico.
3: Oh, my.
0: So I'll just try to give you the highlights.
3: Speed reading.
0: This is about former Illinois Congressman Aaron Schock, who resigned from Congress in 2015 amid ethics scandals. That's as the story reads, right? And it's been kind of a crazy time for him since then. In 2020, he came out as gay, which wasn't a surprise to a lot of people that had known him for, you know, a number of years.
1: He also didn't have a choice. There was a photo of him, with his hand down the front of another guy's pants at Coachella.
0: Correct. Yes.
3: Standing next to Don Lemon.
0: The story in this, though, talks about how he pursued a high-stakes effort tied to Nicolas Maduro's government in Venezuela.
3: What?
0: Yes.
3: What?
0: Yes. According to the documents, messages, and interviews reviewed by Politico, he had told associates that Venezuelan Vice President Delcy Rodriguez had promised him something if they could get some of the sanctions loosened with the United States. So he had been lobbying, basically trying to undermine Marco Rubio and his efforts to, like, soften everything, and with all these different trips. So this story details all these different trips and all these different contacts over time. Okay? The big part of the story was that the vice president of Venezuela promised Aaron Schock a gold mine. I know what you're thinking. You're thinking, like, what does that mean? Like, just a bunch of money? No, an actual gold mine.
3: Really?
0: Yes, we will give you a gold mine. Okay?
3: Wow. Okay.
0: Now,
3: I'm in.
0: All right. How did all of this come out? Well, this has to do with Schock's former business associate, Benjamin Papermaster. Papermaster turned over calendar entries, private group chats, messages, and financial records after their relationship deteriorated.
3: You can't trust Papermaster.
0: Well, it seems like he went scorched earth.
1: Yeah. Paper covers rock, man.
0: Always. Or Schock in this point.
3: Yes. Paper covers Schock.
0: He said Schock repeatedly failed to pay him, missed meetings, ignored calls, and became increasingly difficult to work with. So he eventually quit and then provided the records to reporters.
3: Oh, boy.
0: So it has all the schedules, the communications, all this stuff.
3: Oh.
0: I mean, if you're interested in, like,
3: oh my God,
0: this sort of stuff,
3: wow,
0: it's worth a read. It's, you know, it says as the country's most prominent, or one of them, gay Republicans, Schock started trading ribbon cuttings for campaign stops because he was into real estate. Became one of the log cabin Republicans' most prominent surrogates as the group threw itself fully behind Trump's reelection. And so then he was trying to get some of the sanctions eased with Venezuela so he could get the gold mine.
1: Yeah.
0: It's wild.
1: That guy sucks, man.
0: And the private jets, all the travel, the expensive dinners, the dude lives like a rock star. It's unbelievable. What does it say? A Schock traveled by private jet from Miami to Aspen for Gay Ski Week, billed as 7 nights of skiing, concerts, film screenings, and symposiums. And then he's hobnobbing with all these different people putting this together, and he's telling other people, I'm going to get a gold mine. It's going to be worth tens of millions of dollars. And Papermaster, the dude's going, dude, this is idiotic. I can't say what he actually said. Yeah. This is effing
3: nuts.
0: Like, the cartels, the gangsters run the gold mines in Venezuela. You're not going to be able to extract anything, but I'm getting a gold mine. It's wild.
3: You could say it figuratively, like it's a gold mine. You know?
0: Yeah, exactly.
3: But when it's a real gold
0: mine. No, an actual gold mine, which has not happened, by the way. So that's my story. No,
3: Menendez is like, damn, all I got was bricks.
0: And I predicted to my buddy that shared the story with me, Robbins is going to bring up the gold bricks.
3: I did. Prediction.
0: All right, Scotty, what's your story?
3: Vice President J.D. Vance has put up a chicken coop outside the VP's residence. A spokesperson tells us that he will tend to the chickens himself. His kids already named the chicks. The coop was made by a Carolina Coops company. It's a small business there. Been in business a long time doing this. And it's interesting because the tweet was sent out spelled Coops, C-O-U-P-S.
1: I saw that.
0: Yeah. Oh, no.
1: So there's a bunch of people with AI-generated photos of right, of chickens storming the Capitol.
3: Oh, overthrowing the government, yeah.
1: A chicken
3: apparently
1: coop.
3: It's a real deal. He's got his own chicken coop now. Now, again, the coop looks like a nice house that they built.
0: That's incredible. Oh, another story you got to get to. Think it'd be fun to hit golf balls into traffic and buildings in a downtown area? Mm. We got Nimrods in the news on the way and a news update next.
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0: The Markley, Van Camp, and Robin Show. Jamie Markley, David Van Camp, Scott Robbins. NBA Finals. Spurs Knicks. Game 4.
3: Yeah.
0: Oh, pressure on New York, as far as I'm concerned. You had this lead, and now if the Spurs take game four.
3: Ooh. Although the two games they've won were both in San Antonio, so.
0: For the next, yeah.
3: I mean, the home team has lost every game so
0: That's
3: far.
0: That's true.
3: It's crazy.
0: That's true. David, you talked about this a little bit yesterday, but Stephen A. Smith did also join the chorus of people blaming Trump for the Knicks' loss. I don't know if you actually heard what Stephen A. said on that. Hmm. Do you want to hear it?
1: Sure.
0: Okay. Of course. All right.
19: Our president showed up in New York City last night. And needless to say, what I feared would happen ended up happening. The New York Knicks lost. And obviously, I'm blaming him. Why am I blaming him, ladies and gentlemen? It's very, very simple. Because the president disrupted our mojo. I've said this on many occasions over the last 24 hours, and I'm saying it again. The man messed things up.
0: Messed up the mojo.
3: Whatever that means.
0: If a team's locked in, can anyone really mess with your mojo? It's more about you than anything else and outside distractions, isn't it?
3: Yeah.
0: Well, the other part, man, I don't think Stephen A. or a lot of people liked what the NBA commissioner Adam Silver had to say about Trump.
20: He was a fixture at NBA at Madison Square Garden. You guys remember, all of you, when you played here, not Draymond, but back in the old days, he had courtside seats. He was here all the time. He was at drafts, so he's a genuine Knicks fan.
0: Yeah. And this is the craziest part to me. Even Whoopi Goldberg defended Trump on going to the game.
1: What?
0: Did you hear this?
1: No.
0: Dude.
21: Trump and Mayor Mamdani are Knicks fans and have been. They're New Yorkers. I think anybody who is a Knicks fan should be there. You earn the right as a Knicks fan. I don't care who you are. I don't have to like you.
0: Oh!
3: Joy's waiting to get in there somehow. You hear her in the background like it. Sounds like a lawnmower.
0: Here you go.
3: Yeah.
0: That was amazing.
3: Ugh.
0: I thought it came through my mind. Something we've talked about many times. You've said it, Scott, is sports brings people together.
3: It does.
0: A lot of times it can. Even Whoopi saying, hey, he deserves to be there. He's a Knicks fan.
3: Right.
0: Well, didn't think I'd hear that. All right.
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28: High anxiety on Wall Street. I'm Lisa Brady, Fox News. The Dow down 921 points at the bell, falling under 50K. The S&P and the NASDAQ also plunging more than 1% as tensions with Iran escalate again and as inflation hits a three-year high.
29: What this report does is it solidifies the fact that inflation is rising faster than wages, and the Federal Reserve could look at that and possibly start talking about a rate hike maybe if this continues. That CPI inflation number at 4.2%.
28: Fox Business's Edward Lawrence at the White House. The surge in gas prices, a big driver of that increase in May. President Trump says he expects prices to drop when the conflict with Iran ends and that a secret mission has been underway, helping to hold down oil prices.
30: Which I'm just announcing today for the first time.
2: But we've been taking out millions of barrels of oil. Millions of barrels. Every night.
28: He says he directed the U.S. military last month to support commercial ships, including oil tankers, through the Strait of Hormuz. He's also threatening more strikes on Iran after yesterday's hits over the downing of a U.S. helicopter. Iran responding to those strikes by attacking several Gulf neighbors. Months of fighting over funding for immigration enforcement ends with the president's signature on a $70 billion bill to fund ICE and CBP for the rest of his term.
2: We'll give the heroes of ICE and Border Patrol, and that's what they are, the heroes. What they have to go through to keep us safe, the support and resources they need to defend our borders, protect our homeland.
28: The funding was separated from the Homeland Security budget after a DHS shutdown driven by the Democrat push for reforms following deadly shootings by federal agents in Minnesota. Just getting word that 19-year-old Carmelo Anthony plans to appeal yesterday's murder conviction for the stabbing of Austin Metcalf during a high school track meet in Texas. Anthony was sentenced to 35 years in prison. 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
4: WMBD Radio Local News. I'm John Cruz. Inbound showers and storms. This activity will continue through the afternoon. There is a flood watch in effect through tonight, with some of these storms becoming severe at times. The Peoria City Council giving its blessing to a warehouse district redevelopment project. The council unanimously approved reimbursing WS Investments up to 20% of the $5.5 million project to convert the 900 block of Southwest Adams into 8 loft-style apartments and street-level retail space. City Manager Patrick Urich says the city excited about the project.
5: It really fills in an area that kind of between Papa Shot and Sugar, that it will help to fill that space along Adams Street.
4: And construction could start at the end of the year with completion by September 2028. 3 people recovering after a motorcycle and SUV accident at West Charter Oak and North Orange Prairie Roads yesterday afternoon. 25 News reports 3 people taken to the hospital for treatment, the motorcyclist's condition not available. The 2 other people's injuries were not serious. The cause of that rush hour crash still under investigation. The city of Peoria displaying the historic Lincoln banner at Peoria Civic Hall. The banner was created by Peoria women in 1860 and carried through the streets in support of a young presidential candidate. You might know him, Abraham Lincoln. It recently underwent conservation work in Chicago. The display of the Lincoln banner coincides with America's 250th, the signing of the Declaration of Independence. More news in 30 minutes or as it breaks, and always at WMBDRadio.com.
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8: The 25 News First Alert forecast calling for the chance for showers and thunderstorms to return this evening into early tonight. Some of the storms could be strong or severe at times. We'll see another round of thunderstorms tomorrow. Once again, those could be strong or severe, mostly capable of strong winds and heavy rain, but an isolated tornado may be possible. Storm chances will be highest after 5 or 6 o'clock in the evening. Storm chances should end by bedtime tomorrow night. From 25 News, I'm First Alert Chief Meteorologist Brian Walter for WMBD Radio.
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11: Round of storms moving through the area. Numerous power outages are being reported. Watch for dark intersections and use caution. We are getting reports that there may be street closures in Chillicothe, including 3rd Street. Slowdowns look normal on Route 6, heading southbound at War Memorial Drive and northbound from westbound 474, which is before Route 8. Again, due to the high winds that came through the area, there are numerous power outages and even tree limbs and trees reported down, so use caution. 272-1813 is the OSF Medical Group Traffic Spotter Hotline. 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
20: Everybody get up in this dance right now. Put your hands together for Dr. John. Come on, everybody, get on your feet. Let's do this.
21: Such a night. Such a night. Sweet confusion. Under the moonlight.
30: Can you believe it is Wednesday already? Huh? Maybe you can, but I can't. This has just been like vroom, right by. And the week will be 2 days till the weekend after we're done with the show today. Wow. Time flies when you're having fun. Hello there. It's 3:09. I'm John Malone in for Phil Luciano. 1470, 100.3 WMBD. First things first, of course, get some weather stuff out of the way this afternoon, because that is the most important thing we can talk about, public safety. If I guess some severe power outages are hovering around the area, Rome, Chillicothe, a few other areas are affected as well. And T.J. Carson was telling me about this on the other side. T.J., can you hear me in the newsroom? I know I didn't mean to. I hate to be fetching you from afar, listening over monitors, but if you can, yeah, TJ, there you are. Why don't you just fill in real quick to everyone what you told me about the power situation?
31: So reports are seeing from Ameren, pretty much almost all of Chillicothe and Rome and those zip codes, they're without power right now. I believe the last check we saw 92% without power in that area. About 5,000 people in those zip codes without power. Peoria County as a whole, about 7,000 people without power right now, so, or customers, so to say. So that's the situation with the power outages.
30: All right. And as I said, I just kind of transitioned from one job to another here today, so I've been kind of out of the loop of the weather as far as it goes now. I'm seeing a hazardous weather outlook for the area and pretty much moved to the east of us. But is there another wave coming through?
31: There is, and we're actually waiting for the National Weather Service any second now to talk about that. So as soon as I hear more, I'll let you know.
30: All right. Sounds good, sir. See, we will stay on top of this for you all afternoon. And, of course, severe weather, we do it best right here at 1470 and 100.3 WMBD. All right. Today we are going to speak, I mentioned the next hour, with Neil DeMoz. And he is the author of a book called Field of Schemes, How the Great Stadium Swindle Turns Public Money into Private Profit. And we're going to talk about the art of the steal and how that whole process just seems to play out everywhere. And as long as everyone knows, I guess, and is saying, okay, well, fine, we're down with it. Let's spend some taxpayer money and keep the Bears in Illinois. As long as your eyes are wide open that any of the rosy projections of economic impact studies and such are exactly what they say, rosy projections, you know, what's wrong with enjoying football, right? So we'll do that coming up next hour here at WMBD. Haven't talked about this at all, but there was a verdict handed down in the Carmelo Anthony case, 35-year sentence, and a real tragic case all around. But of course, we have the racially tinged hyperventilating, which is going on, and would have, could have, should have, as far as jury composition, and you know, if the jury would have said nope, not guilty, then wow, that's just the best jury in the world, huh? We need juries like that. But of course, an unpopular decision in some quarters, and the jury, of course, is now a bunch of Klan hood wearing racists. So yeah, you can't have it both ways. So we'll deal with that this afternoon as well. Got some interesting news about Ebola. I wanted to, you know, haven't really seen too much of that in the news, but that is a very scary situation percolating over in Africa, and we forget how small of a world it is, particularly with air travel. We learned the hard way with COVID. And is there a reasonable containment strategy taking place right now? Some argue no, and there's a lot of correlations to previous pandemics and epidemics. But man, if that thing got to these shores, woo, that would you know. So far, we've been very lucky, but at some point, our luck could run out. So lots of other things where that came from. I want to start real quick, and we'll just get this out of the way and off the table this afternoon at 3:13. If you're listening yesterday in the 4 o'clock hour, I got kind of serious and said, "All right, let's have a discussion here, right? About you know, should you be supportive of the president's Iran?"

This is really a bunch of naive stuff that's going on. The New York Post, which is a conservative paper owned by the News Corporation, Rupert Murdoch and Fox News and such, they had an editorial today about this that just, man, it. I was thinking yesterday, am I the only person that thinks this? What's going on here? And then I read this editorial in the New York Post today, and it just, wow, I'm not alone. The editorial board of the New York Post said it better than I could. And just a few quick paraphrases out of this to just take, you know, an entire segment here and drill it down to about 5 minutes. And that's all that really needs to be said about this. Central Command launches proportional strikes yesterday, which don't sound like enough, of course. The Prez needs to show he's serious, or Tehran will keep trying to play him for a sucker, as it has every president going back to Jimmy Carter. Consider that Trump told the press just hours before the attack, we are very close to having a very, very good, strong, powerful deal. A country that's very close to sealing a deal in good faith doesn't escalate against its negotiating power. This leaves us wondering which presidential advisors are leading him down this garden path to likely humiliation. Remember, I posed that question yesterday afternoon. I said, who's advising him? I mean, I'd like to hear some names. Like, who are the voices in his ear? By one count, he said, nearly there 38 times since he announced that almost all of the points of contention have been agreed to, and that a two-week period should allow the deal to be consummated. We're now 10 weeks into that two-week period, and everything's going backward. Back then, those final issues were, number one, setting verifiable procedures for the end of Iran's nuke program. Number two, securing permanent free passage through the Strait of Hormuz, with any benefits to Iran to come later. Now suddenly getting to the deal somehow has Washington telling Jerusalem it can't respond to Hezbollah missile attacks out of Lebanon. Bare minimum, Trump's public bragging about ordering Israel around sure makes it look like he's appeasing Iran's outrageous demands. It's what the Iranians do. Claim they could give us what we want, stall on actually delivering it, by never giving an inch unless they take it back a day or three later. Meanwhile, ginning up sides and side issues and manipulating the other side into delivering in advance on those demands in the foolish belief that a final deal will then be possible. Trump's negotiators are falling into the same old trap as Carter and Barack Obama. Are they telling him the blockade will force the regime to bend? Sorry, Iran's leaders are perfectly willing to let the people suffer. Hell, they provided in January that they'll slaughter civilians in the street. The elites can keep on living the high life just as they do in impoverished North Korea. A sign that Trump's getting terrible advice is his assertion Monday night that if we spend another 2 or 3 weeks bombing, they'll have nothing left whatsoever. But then you won't have the strait open for months. How's that? And why is just reopening the strait not a legitimate military aim to take away the regime's leverage? Why is it the Stone Age or bust? We, the American people, deserve an explanation. We've flattened Tehran's air force and sunk its navy. Our forces have since then repeatedly shown that they can take out any Iranian site that launches missiles or drones. The enemy is playing diplomatic rope-a-dope with you, Mr. President. Quit these farcical talks, open the strait, and leave them to rot. Now, I ask, could it be said better than that? I mean, that is it right there. Get the strait open and leave them in there, leave them to stew in their own mess. A piece of paper isn't going to fix anything. All right, the text line is 79489. That's all I'm going to say about Iran today. It puts me in a bad mood, so I'm going to leave it right there, and that's all I have to say. The New York Post, I give them my proxy, and I endorse wholeheartedly, and I approve this message.
from that editorial today.

0: right, it's 319 here at WMBD. We've got rain, we've got traffic, right, Ken?
1: Yeah, and some of this first round here had some high winds, and that has repercussions here as far as traffic. It is numerous power outages. In fact, we're hearing most of Chillicothe is without power. We did hear a portion of 3rd Street was blocked. I didn't say exactly where on 3rd, so just use caution there. We're also hearing that there's a tree down in the Heights area of Timber Circle Drive. That's residential. That'd be east of Grand. If you see any problems as far as wires, tree branches, or anything blocking roads, certainly let us know. 272-1813 is the OSF Medical Group Traffic Spotter Hotline. And, of course, use caution. Many dark intersections due to power outages in the area. As far as delays here, as we have a rush hour afternoon, pretty typical on Route 6, heading southbound from past Radnor and northbound from westbound 474 just before Route 8. Now, I believe that ramp is still open. That's the westbound 474 ramp to eastbound 74. It was scheduled closed. Not sure if it is, but that would be the southbound Route 6 ramp to eastbound 74. Springs here. 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
0: .3 WMBD. Looking out the 12th story window here in downtown Peoria, seeing some pretty good lightning over in Tazewell County. Some solid vertical lines hitting the ground someplace, so it can be very, very dangerous. So take it easy out there. So we are going to keep following the weather for the afternoon here, and TJ is with us again.
11: Yeah, we just got done with the briefing with the National Weather Service.
0: Right.
11: So what we know, a new watch is going to come in the next few hours. The one we have now is the Severe Thunderstorm Watch that's basically east of the Illinois River. Round two is expected to start in the western counties between 6 and 7. When they mean western counties, they mean like Knox and Warren and McDonough County. So I would expect maybe between 7 and 8 for things to start popping off here. The main threat with this new system that's coming in round two later tonight, damaging straight line winds, that's the main concern. Potential flash flooding as well. There's also a potential for tornadoes. They did not eliminate that. So you'll want to stay tuned here throughout the evening for the latest weather.
0: So you've canceled your plans for tonight, whatever they may have been?
11: What plans?
0: touche. All right. Thank you very much.
11: Thank you.
0: Will stay up to date on that here. Yeah, it's the first time I've been able to actually watch weather unfold in a long time, especially from this elevation, looking right at the Illinois River. We're on the top floor of Civic Center Plaza, and the windows to the studio look right at the river. My last office was in a basement up until a couple months ago, so I didn't see anything there. And then before that, my last office was in the 217 area code and had no windows. So this has been kind of a refreshing look. For a weather buff, being on the 12th floor of a building is pretty cool. Now, I work with a lot of people. TJ would be one of them. Mike Sable would be another. That are very, very, they just love this weather stuff. It is just in the veins. And, having this vantage point is just a perfect thing for them to do. As far as I'm concerned, I like to see a storm come and go as quick as possible, and I'm not really into watching a little bit too much unless I am one of those that stand on the deck when there's a tornado warning. I'm one of the idiots that doesn't hightail it to my what are they calling it now? My safe space. Right? Is that it? My safe space. Yeah, I don't do that too often. Now, I'm assuming if I saw one just imminent, heading directly to the house, I probably would get there as fast as I can. But I've talked to people who have been through those and say, sometimes you just don't have time. All right, we'll get into the Carmelo Anthony case in between. If we have any weather updates, of course, we will bring those to you this afternoon right here on WMBD. Now, when the clouds clear and it becomes nice and sunny and probably around 90 degrees and just a nice day to be out near the water, it's going to be time for Choose Greater Peoria Red, White, and Boom, presented by i3 Broadband. It's back on July 4th, and I sat in a meeting the other day and heard a few descriptions. We are promised this is going to be the best fireworks we've had yet, top 1% in all of the United States. So help us ring in America's 250th and give it its proper due right here, one of the best fireworks shows. If you want more information, we've got it for you. 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
12: Fox News, I'm John Saucier. President Trump signing a $70 billion immigration funding bill. DHS Secretary Mark Wayne Mullen tells Fox he believes the legislation is great because Democrats won't be able to shut down the government.
13: Now we won't have the Democrats threatening to shut down immigration custom enforcement, which is ICE, or shutting down our custom and border protection, which is, you know, protects our borders. They can't do that anymore. They can't use that as a leverage against the American people and against President Trump. And
12: Democrats have called for reforms. The California gubernatorial election is closer. As former Health and Human Services Secretary Javier Becerra taking the lead, Republican Steve Hilton's in second. Hilton spoke to supporters about what separates him from his opponent.
14: If you want 4 more years of the highest gas prices in the country and you want them to go even higher, Javier Becerra is your man.
12: America is listening to Fox News.
15: WMBD Radio Local News, I'm John Cruz. Chances of strong to severe thunderstorms in our area through the afternoon. Flood watch in effect through tonight. New transcripts released just this week show how badly the federal case against the so-called Broadview 6 protesters fell apart last fall and why it has Chicago's U.S. Attorney's Office in hot water. Capital News Illinois reports the lead federal prosecutor was caught dismissing jurors who dared to disagree with her, and she even cornered jurors outside the courtroom to talk. Now the case collapsed, the trial was scrapped, and now the fallout reaching the top. More than 100 former prosecutors have signed a letter denouncing the Chicago U.S. Attorney's Office, saying political games have tarnished the agency's reputation. Three people recovering after a motorcycle and SUV accident at West Charter Oak and North Orange Prairie Roads yesterday afternoon. 25 News reports three people taken to the hospital for treatment, the motorcyclist's condition not available. The two other people's injuries were not serious. The cause of that rush hour crash still under investigation. The owner of the old AMC theater building in North Pekin, Jeff Agan, says he would like to replace the theater with warehouses, not a data center. 25 News reports village attorney William Anderson assured those at last night's planning and zoning commission meeting that a data center is not being considered.
16: That's not been applied for, and it is not the intention of the planning and zoning commission.
15: The end commissioner is voting to put off the issue till next month's meeting. 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
18: The 25 News First Alert forecast calling for the chance for showers and thunderstorms to return this evening into early tonight. Some of the storms could be strong or severe at times. We'll see another round of thunderstorms tomorrow. Once again, those could be strong or severe, mostly capable of strong winds and heavy rain, but an isolated tornado may be possible. Storm chances will be highest after 5 or 6 o'clock in the evening. Storm chances should end by bedtime tomorrow night. From 25 News, I'm First Alert Chief Meteorologist Brian Walter for WMBD Radio.
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1: Use caution for dark intersections in the area. There are numerous power outages, and with high winds, there's reports of wires, trees, branches, and trees down. One tree actually blocking a road. It's the residential road of Timber Circle in Peoria Heights. In Chillicothe, where most of the town is out of power, there's report that a portion of 3rd Street is blocked. As for delays on Route 6 heading southbound, that's going to be past Radnor Road to I-74, while northbound connects with the westbound 474 back up before Route 8. We're not seeing any problems on the McCluggage Bridge or eastbound 74 approaching the Murray Baker Bridge. 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
21: The major averages closing at session lows, with the Dow trading below the 50,000 mark. The sell-off in artificial intelligence and other momentum stocks continued today as investors digested inflation data for May. As expected, inflation accelerated during the month, annual CPI inflation spiking to 4.2%. That is the highest level in 3 years, reflecting the war-fueled surge in global energy prices. The hot CPI reading strengthens the Fed's case to stay on hold in terms of interest rates. Middle East tensions hitting investor sentiment, with oil prices spiking and climbing above $90 a barrel. The Dow winners, Coca-Cola, Chevron, and Travelers. The Dow decliners, Caterpillar, Honeywell, and Nvidia. The Dow down 954 points. The Nasdaq lower by 509. S&P 500 down 120. That's your Fox Business Report. I'm Hillary Barsky, invested in you.
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0: WMBD. I'm John Malone. Hello there. Wednesday. It's hump day. Yes, indeed. All right. So Carmelo Anthony, a teenager who fatally stabbed a 17-year-old Austin Metcalf at a high school track meet in Frisco, Texas, convicted of murder and sentenced to 35 years in prison yesterday. This event took place in April of 2025. And of course, the trial is going to spark national controversy, self-defense debates, and the ever-present racial tensions. Jasmine Crockett, a lame duck, a congresswoman in Texas, one of the rare Bluers in the deep red state of Texas on a podcast, I believe. Does she have a podcast? Well, hell's bells, everybody has a podcast these days, so I guess she probably does. So it was her podcast, I guess, not somebody else's podcast, as if it matters. After the verdict, making claims, saying that, well, she's not convinced that, not that I could tell, and she says this, not that I could tell you the name of one person on this jury. Well, that's true, you can't. That we had 12 impartial white folk out of Collin County sitting on a jury for this young black man, she said. Well, I don't know any of these people. I don't know their names, but I don't think they're impartial. Okay, Jasmine. You know, I saw her the very first time I ever saw Jasmine Crockett. I was watching some cable news show of some kind, and she was being interviewed by someone, and it was outdoors. It was actually an outdoor interview. There were cars passing by and such, and there was no CG at the lower thirds of the screen. CG means character generation, you know, where your name is on the screen. So I didn't know who it was. I just saw, you know, just a person with a microphone in their face on camera. And I, honest to goodness, thought she was one of those man on the street interviews that you see on, like, Greg Gutfeld or Sean Hannity or, you know, or Jay Leno, right? I really thought she was like a parody of herself. And I soon found out later, this is a sitting member of Congress and also a member of the bar. She is an attorney, okay? So she is she actually has the sheepskin to tell the world that she actually is a Juris Doctorate. So she says that black women, especially black women who have black male children, live in fear and agony every single day. A fear and agony that I promise you the Metcalfs probably had never spent a day living that way. Well, until April 2025. She also claimed that the knife Anthony used to kill Metcalf was not a deadly weapon and downplayed its size. All right, so first of all, let's dispense with that. I can distinctly remember years ago, it's been probably 28 years ago, yeah, 28 exactly, since we're in 2026 now. I had dinner one night at Jim's Steakhouse. It wasn't just me. It was a group of individuals. Had dinner at Jim's Steakhouse with the notorious G. Gordon Liddy, who was, of course, the infamous Watergate planner and a former FBI official and a very, just someone you just wouldn't want to run into in a dark alley. I mean, even at that age. That he was. And G. Gordon Liddy, of course, known for demonstrating to a potential new hire how strong-willed he was by putting his hand over an open flame, right, and singeing the skin. G. Gordon Liddy told us that night, he looked right at me and told me he could show you, he could demonstrate to you how you could kill someone instantly with a number two pencil. Of course, I asked him. I didn't ask him to demonstrate that or provide any more details. But it doesn't have to be a bona fide weapon. So what I would ask Jasmine Crockett is, say, okay, will you be the first to volunteer us to test that this folding knife is not a lethal weapon? Will you let us stab you and see if it's not going to provide any lethal force? So, you know, it makes absolutely no sense at all. And it goes on and on and on and on. And you get this every single time. And what it comes down to is, all right, so we have a jury here, and there were some minorities on the jury. I believe there was an Asian, Hispanic. I don't have it in front. Yeah, here it is, including an Asian and an Indian. Okay. And 8 were women and 4 were men. So there was a total of 18 jurors, including alternates. 6 were minorities in the total. So, all right, the question I always have in these cases is, okay, you have a jury that had no minorities on it. All right, so A, did you hear any evidence, your passing judgment? Did you sit in the courtroom every day and watch the trial? I'm guessing that Jasmine Crockett didn't, and I'm guessing that many of the other complainers didn't either. And let's just say, all right, let's put a black person on the jury. Let's redo this whole thing, and this isn't going to happen, of course, but let's put a black person on the jury. Now what? What do you want? What do you want here? What do you want to have happen? Well, you know what you want to have happen. You want the verdict changed, right? So admit that the only reason that you want to reseat a jury with a different set of identity politics, as this always comes down to, is because you're hoping for a different outcome, which means that the evidence presented at the trial, by definition and theory, is playing no role in your acceptance or non-acceptance of the verdict. Am I making sense here? Because what else is the... All right, so he didn't get a fair trial. It wasn't a trial of his peers. All right, so then let's do a mock trial here, and let's change the jury. What if the outcome was the same? Then what are you going to say? You know, guilty beyond a reasonable doubt, right? So the objective here is not to challenge the evidence. The objective here in these cases is to hope that the outcome can be fixed. And I know that sounds like a pretty nasty word to use in this, but you know that's pretty much what you're wanting to do. You're wanting a different outcome by sheer nature of substituting jury members based on the color of their skin. I mean, I don't see any other way of looking at it. A folding knife, is it a lethal weapon? And that comes down to another question. I mean, when people use self-defense measures, and again, I in total disclosure here, I followed none of this trial, none. I'm just reacting and reading the evidence as I have. In a self-defense, in a moment's notice self-defense, you know, when your life is immediately threatened and you make any kind of measures, take any measures you possibly can, right, to prevent yourself from being a victim. I usually don't see that involving a knife, because you have to get the knife, you have to employ the knife, if it's a folding knife, you have to unfold the blade. There's some steps that need to be taken in this process, right? Now, if you're if you use brute force, if someone is entering your home and you pull a gun and you shoot and such, you've had a little forewarning. But the way I read this case, it basically was a confrontation. Witnesses testified that Metcalf lightly shoved Anthony in an attempt to remove him from the tent, after which the teen reached into his bag, pulled out a knife, and stabbed Metcalf in the chest. Okay? So at what step is reaching into a bag, pulling out a knife, and stabbing someone in the chest? You got a lot of steps here. If your life is in imminent danger, get out of there, for one. But an active stabbing situation. It's like being confronted with a baseball bat and responding with a bazooka, right? I mean, it's not proportional. It makes very little sense. And I understand that it is an absolute tragedy to see a young man whose life is effectively ruined as a result of a very, very, very poor decision. But it happened, and it's a shame. We also have someone who is who will not breathe another breath again. So I don't think we'll ever see you know, anytime you have two different ethnicities involved in a situation like this, particularly if the victim is white or you know, whichever direction you want to take it, you're going to have the pot will boil because that's just where we are these days. The racial pot will boil one way or the other, and the flames will be fanned by the establishment. By the way, I might add, who I have seen over the years, not to disparage the late Jesse Jackson, but of course you have him, and now and Al Sharpton, who's still going around. You have an industry here that depends on fanning these flames. So you're going to continue to see these flames fanned. Now, that's pretty much the bottom line when I see it, all right? Because it's very transparent. I mean, if the jury would have come back and said, all right, not guilty by reason of self-defense, we would be sitting and listening to these same people talk about how even-minded and level-headed and intelligent and thoughtful and just wonderful human beings these members of the jury are. The ball didn't bounce that way, so now they're just a bunch of evil Klansmen disguised as jurors in a very predictable response. All right, it's 3:50 here at WMBD. Let's get a check of traffic now. Here's Ken.
1: Yeah, and the result of those storms that came through here, that first round, is high winds, and that means trees down as well as tree limbs, possibly wires. If you see anything on your route, let us know. 272-1813 is the OSF Medical Group Traffic Spotter Hotline. Chillicothe was reporting that a portion of 3rd Street, they didn't say exactly where on 3rd, but 3rd Street was blocked, and we did get reports that there were numerous power outages in the area, including most of Chillicothe. So there'll be dark intersections of traffic signals, and certainly use caution. If you are traveling even north of Chillicothe, we're actually seeing a delay on Route 29 between Hopewell and Sparlin. That's even in both directions. As far as traffic in the Peoria area, the rush hour looks pretty normal. Southbound traffic on Route 6, heavy past Radnor, that goes to I-74. Westbound 474 will be before Route 8. Eastbound 74, just a little tight there approaching the Murray Baker Bridge. That's not a big delay. And the McCluggage Bridge actually looks good. 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
0: All right, about a minute before news here. And then we will talk stadium funding after 4 o'clock with our guest, Neil DeMoz, author of the book Field of Schemes. 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How do you get these mega projects built other than making a bunch of rich people less rich? All right, so we'll do that here coming up in just a couple of minutes and a whole lot more still before we get out of here at 6, and we'll continue to follow this weather situation as more severe weather potentially on the way. 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
12: More strikes are coming. I'm Lisa Brady, Fox News. That's part of the president's latest message on Iran, while also reassuring Americans about inflation, which just hit a three-year high.
14: The consumer price index jumped to more than 4% year over year in May, but President Trump says he's not concerned.
15: You know what I really love? I love the inflation. You know why?
14: The president says that's because he predicts prices will plummet once military action is over in Iran.
15: When the war is over?
16: Yes.
15: It's coming down.
16: I know you can't.
15: It's going to come down. Like a rock.
14: Energy prices are largely fueling the rising inflation. President Trump says the U.S. since last month has secretly been escorting oil tankers and other ships through the Strait of Hormuz to help stabilize the oil market.
12: Fox's Jared Halpern at the White House. Secretary Pete Hegseth just reaffirming the president's statement that Iran will be hit hard again tonight after strikes yesterday over the downing of a U.S. helicopter.
17: And that's not because we want to restart anything we don't have to restart. It's because the War Department is prepared to set the terms to ensure that we get the kind of deal President Trump expects.
12: He's at Central Command in Florida, the U.S. accusing Iran of delaying a peace deal. Anxiety over Iran and inflation getting much of the blame for a sell-off on Wall Street, the Dow dropping 953 points. Congress getting complaints about the cost of being an NFL fan in the age of streaming.
18: The goal of this whole hearing is to investigate whether major sports leagues are price gouging the American consumer and taking away money from TV stations, bars, and restaurants paying for all these subscription services and keeping fans at home paying more. The hearing comes after a scathing new congressional report from last week accusing the league of abusing its antitrust exemption, locking games behind a wall of expensive streaming apps.
12: Darren Battello with Fox Business. Members of Congress say the average NFL fan now has to spend more than $600 a season to follow their favorite team. 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
19: 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I'm John Cruz. Showers and storms scattered this afternoon. There's a flood watch in effect for our area through tonight as well. OSF Autism Pathways partnering with the Peoria Riverfront Museum to host Inclusion Plays in Peoria this Sunday, June 14th from 12 to 3 at the Peoria Riverfront Museum. 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There's been another weapons arrest after a traffic stop in Peoria. Police say 27-year-old Javon Wilson taken into custody early yesterday morning when officers found a loaded gun in his car. Wilson arrested and taken to the Peoria County Jail. Governor Pritzker opened to calling a special session in Springfield to put together a stadium package for the Bears. Pritzker says the team needs to work with state lawmakers.
20: They've got to figure out how they can get the legislature, both sides, around the same bill, and I would be happy to call a special session. By the way, so too can the leaders of the legislature call a special session.
19: And the governor admits there have been some fumbles which prevented a bill from moving forward. The Bears announced plans last week to advance their stadium project in Hammond, Indiana. More news in 30 minutes or as it breaks, and always at WMBDradio.com.
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22: The 25 News First Alert forecast calling for the chance for showers and thunderstorms to return this evening into early tonight. Some of the storms could be strong or severe at times. We'll see another round of thunderstorms tomorrow. Once again, those could be strong or severe, mostly capable of strong winds and heavy rain, but an isolated tornado may be possible. Storm chances will be highest after 5 or 6 o'clock in the evening. Storm chances should end by bedtime tomorrow night. From 25 News, I'm First Alert Chief Meteorologist Brian Walter for WMBD Radio.
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3: Numerous power outages in the area. If you see a dark intersection, wires down, tree limbs or tree down blocking the road, let us know. 272-1813 is the OSF Medical Group Traffic Spotter Hotline. As for rush hour traffic, pretty normal on Route 6 heading southbound. That's going to back up a little past Radnor Road. Now, there was a ramp closure scheduled today, the southbound Route 6 ramp to eastbound 74. That was still open after the morning rush hour. 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

0: Good afternoon. It's 408 1470 100.3 WMBD. John Malone here. Happy, happy Wednesday. Rainy one, though. Well, the Bears. Will it be Hammond? Will it be Arlington? One way or the other, it's going to involve public money, and that's just the name of the game these days. And as I have mentioned to you, very, very happy to welcome a guest to the show this afternoon. Neil DeMoss, he's the author of a book, co-author actually, with Joanna Kagan, called Field of Schemes, How the Great Stadium Swindle Turns Public Money into Private Profit. Neil, good afternoon. Hello.
1: Hello, how are you doing?
0: I'm doing great. You're in Brooklyn, right?
1: I am indeed.
0: Okay, let me tell you real quick how I found your book, and this has been a long time ago. You mentioned in your preface that you're a Yankees fan, and you also mentioned in the preface that Joanna is a Cleveland Browns fan, and there's been...
1: We both were at the time, I would
0: okay.
1: say. Okay,
0: all right. I stand corrected. So, you know, you were used to Steinbrenner's saber rattling, and of course, there was the Art Modell fiasco and such. I, just for full disclosure here, have my own baggage with this. I am a White Sox fan. So
1: right.
0: Years ago, I lived through this. Okay, I was around 20 years old. I actually lived through this entire crisis, the whole Tampa threat and stuff. And about 10 years ago, I was reading a book by a historian of the White Sox, Stealing First in a Two-Team Town, the White Sox from Comiskey to Reinsdorf, and I relived that whole stadium mess again. And I did some Google searching, and I found your book because I wanted to learn more about it. It's like, okay, how widespread is this? And after reading your book, you can't find a stadium with a handful of maybe a couple exceptions that weren't subsidized by taxpayers, right?
1: Yeah, I mean, we went into this thinking, wow, you know, there's a couple of different cities that are both facing this same kind of, shakedown. And very quickly found, even, you know, this was in the 90s, that, you know, it was either was going on in every city or had just gone on or was about to go on. And, of course, in the, you know, 30 years since then almost, you know, it's spread to more and more cities. And some cities have come back around with the same sports teams as you're seeing with the White Sox and the Bears right now.
0: Well, and I have to ask, you said former fan. Were you just soured by this whole thing and just turned off and you're just not a fan anymore? What happened?
1: I'm still a fan somewhat. One of the main attractions of going to see the Yankees was that I was going to see them in a stadium that was historic and, you know, that was a great place to see a game. Whereas now the new COO of the Yankees described the new place as a 3-star hotel that just happens to have a ballpark in the middle, which isn't really to my taste. So I'm still a baseball fan, just not, my rooting interests have changed a little bit.
0: Yeah, I feel the same about Wrigley Field. I had season tickets at Comiskey Park, but I just never went for it. And I just, you know, yeah. But anyway, I digress. We've got it. Here we go again. I was talking yesterday on the air about your chapter, Art of the Steal. And first of all, as I mentioned to you a minute ago, this thing, your recipe here for a stadium threat is literally easy to bake. I mean, it's the easiest recipe in the world. It's been followed over and over again, and it continues to be followed. I mean, did you have any kind of special insight or foreshadowing when you came up with this list, or what?
1: No, not at all. Honestly, that was started with by Frank Rashid, who was an organizer with the Tiger Stadium Fan Club and had been, you know, through the wars in Detroit over that stadium and the Tigers' demands for a new one. And, you know, he was like, oh, yeah, I've kind of got these notes on, like, some of the common themes, you know, of what tactics are that the teams use as a playbook. And so we sort of batted it back and forth, and, you know, me and him and Joanna all just pitched in things. We came up with, you know, about 5 or 6 different elements. You know, you always want to claim that the old place is obsolete and just you can't do anything with it. You want to claim that there's going to be huge economic benefits from building a new one.
0: Then you got to fake the move.
1: Right, fake a move, right? You want to allude to the fact that this team could leave. You don't want to really say out loud that you're threatening to leave because that's a good way to get burned in effigy, but you want to maybe, get the mayor to say that it might, that there's a risk of this. You know, there's the 2-minute warning where you say, oh, you know, this has to get done this session or else it's never going to happen. And, you know, we saw the Florida Marlins do that 10 years in a row, say, you know, it's got to happen now or else we're going to be in San Antonio. And then the next year, they're back at the state legislature saying, no, no, no, this year it's really got to happen.
0: Well, I remember.
1: Yeah, so it really, yeah, I was just going to say, the amazing thing is the playbook hasn't changed, you know.
0: No.
1: I mean, it really, you know, we did a new edition of the book, and it was, you know, we did The Art of the Steal Revisited, and it was just basically, well, the same playbook. Here's just how it's happening now.
0: Yeah, and I, you know, I remember, for example, like you said, I mean, how you can, these are easy to do. I remember like it was yesterday when Jerry Reinsdorf tells the world, you know, I was shocked, I got this letter from American League President Bobby Brown that says, you know, get out of Comiskey Park or else. He goes, I don't know what I'm going to do. And the first thing I'm thinking is, how hard is it to get Bobby Brown to write that letter? You know what I mean?
1: Yeah. I mean, Bobby Brown works for Jerry Reinsdorf in the end, right?
0: Yeah, exactly. Hey, will you write me a letter?

0: They got pushback from the governor. They got some pushback from the legislature. And that's, I think, why they started talking to and talking about Indiana. We can speculate all day. I don't have any inside information about whether or not the Bears owners really want to move to Indiana or just using it as a threat, or the third option they haven't decided yet, right? Which is, you know, one of the great things about having a threat is that you don't have to decide whether to pull the trigger until you have to. So it's very possible that now, even after everything that's gone on in the legislature, you know, that McCaskey and all the other folks who run the team are still hedging their bets and are still like, well, we could go to Indiana. Do we want to go to Indiana? Let's find out what Illinois is going to offer us first.
1: Absolutely. And you know what? I mentioned this yesterday on the show. What I find fascinating is early on in this whole thing, like you said, it was, it would be a tragedy for the Bears to leave the city limits, right, and move to Arlington. And somehow by this Indiana threat, we have now basically shifted the move to what can we do to keep the Bears in Arlington, right? Arlington's now the reset of what everybody wants compared to downtown Chicago.
0: Yeah, no, they definitely moved the goalposts on that. Although I will say, I feel like I'm hearing more and more people say, you know, it's not that far to drive to Indiana compared to Arlington, and if it means that the suckers in Indiana have to pay for this and I get to go to the games and don't have to pay with my tax money, maybe that's the win-win.
1: Yeah, and, you know, and I want to ask you this. This is one of the questions that I had, you know, from the moment I had booked this interview is, all right, we all know that, you know, numbers can lie and you can manipulate numbers for economic impact studies and just all of this. There's no science to this, obviously. But is there, I mean, with a lot of these cases that you've studied over the years, I mean, I'm sure there's instances where just, yeah, everybody's eyes wide open. Yeah, sure, we're getting built, but we're fans. You know, we have to do this. Is there just an apathy here or what?
0: So, you know, I mean, I think obviously there are people who are like, all I want is for my team to play where they've always played, and I, you know, I don't want to be inconvenienced and, you know, give them whatever they want. But honestly, when we first went into researching, even as sports fans, we thought, you know, sports fans, we're crazy, right?
1: Yeah.
0: You know,
1: there's no rationality to begin with.
0: All sanity goes out the window. But honestly, the more we found is that when you talk to people, especially sports fans, they don't want to have to pay for this with their tax dollars either, right? You know, I mean, they're saying, I pay enough for tickets. you know, I don't want to have to pay for this with my tax money as well. So I think there's a split, right? There are definitely people who are like, give the team whatever they want. And there are definitely people who say, you know, we already pay enough, you know, let them win a Super Bowl before we, you know,
1: right,
0: before we give them anything. And I think it's just, you know, I think it's all over the place. And I think that honestly, the general public is more skeptical of these deals than the elected officials are. You know, I don't think that elected officials are saying, well, you know, this is what all the Bears fans want, so this is what I'm going to give them. I guess I have to do it. I think it's more the other way around. I think that typically it's, you know, easier for team owners to convince elected officials to be on their side than to convince millions of voters.
1: Well, and
0: I think that holds up because, you know, when there have been studies of when legislatures or city councils vote, it's like 90%+ of the time these deals pass. When it's a public referendum, it's about 50-50.
1: Well, in the case of Illinois, I think the real hot point here and the reason this is not playing as well as the Bears had hoped it would play is because we just got done with a budget session where Illinois is looking at millions and millions and millions of dollars of just red ink. And also, Illinois residents have the highest property taxes in the United States already.
0: Yeah. Yeah, but I mean, that's happened over and over again. When we first, again, you mentioned the Yankees and the Browns. When we first went into writing this book, part of the reason was because, you know, Rudy Giuliani was talking about giving tons of money to the Yankees for a new stadium. And the folks in Cleveland were talking about giving tons of money to a new Browns team. And this was at a time when, you know, New York City was having massive budget cuts. They were like closing libraries, you know. And in Cleveland, the schools were in receivership. They were so, you know, short of money. So it was like, wow,
1: play ball.
0: You know, what is going on? Yeah, what is going on with this stuff? So that's the crazy thing, right? You would think that stadium deals would be easier to get, right? And stadium money would be easier for team owners to get when everybody's

0: flush and the economy is doing really great. But honestly, they ask whenever, regardless of how the economy is doing, regardless of how budgets are doing. And oftentimes they use that to their advantage and they say, well, you know, the economy is not doing well. You don't want to lose one of your major, major economic. I mean, you know, again, economists have been looking at this for decades and have found that there's, you know, very little impact from a football team, right? You know, it's only there 8-10 days a year. Mostly the stadium is dark. And, you know, a sports team is about the same impact as like a mid-sized supermarket, which is not nothing, but, you know, nobody is talking about, you know, how can we manage to keep, you know.
1: Right. So Neil DeMoz, co-author of Field of Schemes. Real quick, we're right out of time here, Neil. You've studied probably, I count, what, over 50 of these at least in your book. How do you think this Bears thing's going to wind up? You have prediction?
0: Man, I never predict, right? Because always go any different direction. I would not be surprised to see pretty much anything happen. I think it's still honestly very early.
1: I'm gonna lay money on. I think it's gonna wind up in Arlington.
0: That's probably the leader, you know.
1: I think so.
0: I don't know if that's majority, but yeah.
1: All right, sir. Thank you. This was a fascinating read, and I highly recommend it to anyone out there. And I'm sure copies are available on Amazon. And you mentioned a minute ago you've got a revised version as well, right? So
0: there is a revised version is the current one, and you can go wherever to get it, and also from our website.
1: Thank you, sir. Pleasure.
0: Take care.
1: All right, Neil DeMoz, author Field of Schemes. It is 4:21 traffic time now. Here's Ken Zerske.
2: Yeah, they just report an accident westbound 74 just west of Sterling. So use caution. We're not seeing a backup there yet. We'll see. We use caution in Pekin on Court Street, especially by the park, the hospital area, due to what's being described as some high standing water in the construction zone. That'll happen a lot, and there's a lot of construction still going on Court Street. Other than that, though, we're just seeing pretty much a normal afternoon rush hour on Route 6. It's not too bad. Heading northbound actually connects with westbound 474. We can confirm that the ramp from westbound 474 to eastbound 74 is still closed, while southbound Route 6, the ramp to eastbound 74, was scheduled to close today, but that is still open, so that was weather permitting. 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I'm Ken Zerske, upstringautogroup.com, Traffic One.
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1: It's 428. WMBD. All right, let's get you updated on the weather here real quick. First, I want to thank Neil DeMoss for his time. Great book again. If you get it on Amazon, if you can, or order it wherever you order your books. All right, most of the heavy rain for the time being, at least, has passing through to the east. Still going to get a little bit of crazy activity over there about right now, Champaign area. But we are under a severe thunderstorm watch until 10 o'clock tonight. So if you can hear the sound of my voice, naturally, if you're listening over the air, not necessarily online, you are under a severe thunderstorm watch until 10, and we'll be on the lookout for some heavy rain and thunderstorms and damaging winds and all the stuff that goes with severe weather. And we'll bring it to you if it happens right here, no matter where you are, on 1470 and 100.3 WMBD. All right, get into some more issues coming up after the news. Social Security. It's going to go broke by late 2032, they're saying now. We'll explore that. The Bidens are back. Remember Jill Biden's book? Now Joe has his coming out. And when's his going to drop? September. Less than 2 months before the midterms. Oh, boy, you can't make it up. All right, choose Greater Peoria Red, White, and Boom, presented by i3 Broadband. It's back on July 4th. Help ring in America's 250th with one of the best fireworks shows in the Midwest and top 1% in all of the U.S. That is right. Won't be long now. Visit redwhiteandboom.us for more information. All right, let's get a check of news here. 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
16: Fox News, I'm Tom Graham. President Trump downplaying concerns over rising inflation during the war with Iran.
17: The consumer price index jumped to more than 4% year over year in May, but President Trump says he's not concerned. The president says that's because he predicts prices will plummet once military action is over in Iran.
18: When the war is over?
19: Yes.
18: It's coming down.
17: Energy prices are largely fueling the rising inflation.
16: Fox's Jared Halpern, California, Santa Clara County, suing the Trump administration to block the construction of a new ICE facility, fearing it could become a detention center. State Attorney General Rob Bonta.
20: There is a whole amendment in the U.S. Constitution, the 10th Amendment, that provides for states' rights, state sovereignty.
16: The Trump administration argues they're attempting to enforce the nation's immigration laws and have the right to do so. 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
21: WMBD Radio Local News, I'm John Cruz. Inbound showers and storms. This activity will continue through the afternoon. There is a flood watch in effect through tonight, with some of these storms becoming severe at times. The Peoria City Council giving its blessing to a warehouse district redevelopment project. The council unanimously approved reimbursing WS Investments up to 20% of the $5.5 million project to convert the 900 block of Southwest Adams into 8 loft-style apartments and street-level retail space. City Manager Patrick Urich says the city excited about the project.
22: It really fills in an area that kind of between Papa Shot and Sugar, that it will help to fill that space along Adams Street.
21: And construction could start at the end of the year with completion by September 2028. 3 people recovering after a motorcycle and SUV accident at West Charter Oak and North Orange Prairie Roads yesterday afternoon. 25 News reports 3 people taken to the hospital for treatment, the motorcyclist's condition not available. The 2 other people's injuries were not serious. The cause of that rush hour crash still under investigation. The city of Peoria displaying the historic Lincoln banner at Peoria Civic Hall. The banner was created by Peoria women in 1860 and carried through the streets in support of a young presidential candidate. You might know him, Abraham Lincoln. It recently underwent conservation work in Chicago. The display of the Lincoln banner coincides with America's 250th, the signing of the Declaration of Independence. More news in 30 minutes or as it breaks, and always at WMBDRadio.com.
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24: The 25 News First Alert forecast calling for the chance for showers and thunderstorms to return this evening into early tonight. Some of the storms could be strong or severe at times. We'll see another round of thunderstorms tomorrow. Once again, those could be strong or severe, mostly capable of strong winds and heavy rain, but an isolated tornado may be possible. Storm chances will be highest after 5 or 6 o'clock in the evening. Storm chances should end by bedtime tomorrow night. From 25 News, I'm First Alert Chief Meteorologist Brian Walter for WMBD Radio.
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2: An accident's reported on westbound 74 just west of Sterling. However, we're not seeing much of a delay there. Pretty typical slowdowns on Route 6 for the afternoon. Westbound 474 is before Route 8. The westbound ramp to eastbound 74 remains closed. Southbound Route 6 is past Radnor before War Memorial Drive. That goes to I-74. The ramp from southbound Route 6 to eastbound 74 was scheduled closed today. That's still open. eastbound 74 is hitting the brakes. Downtown Peoria, it's past the hospitals. 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I'm Ken Zersky, upstringautogroup.com, Traffic 1.
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29: CT Gabbard. You don't need to say more than that.
30: And don't forget, if you can think of it, we can do it.

0: It's 438, 1470, 100.3 WMBD. Severe thunderstorm watch in effect until 10 o'clock tonight, and still some reports of power outages up in the Chillicothe, Rome area, and some others. And what I always do is just get on the old phone and look at the Ameren outage map, and you can find out if there has been notification of your power outage. All right, so I was reading this story this morning by a couple of opinion contributors to the Associated Press, and Sheldon Jacobson, Ph.D., is a professor of computer science at the University of Illinois, Urbana-Champaign, and Janet Jokela, M.D., M.P.H., and a whole another set of alphabet soup degrees here, is an infectious disease and public health physician and a clinical professor at Carl Illinois College of Medicine at the University of Illinois, Urbana-Champaign. And this is about the Ebola outbreak, which is over in Africa right now, which is amazingly getting very minor play here in the United States. It is the, I don't even know if I can even attempt to pronounce this, the variant of this, it's B-U-N-D-I-B-U-G-Y-O. Bundy Bugyo virus, I guess. Probably wrong on that. And it has so far resulted in 617 confirmed cases and 117 deaths. And of course, in Kenya right now, there's some major protesting going on because the Trump administration is proposing a quarantine and treatment facility at a U.S. military base there. And U.S. healthcare officials who have public health experience with Ebola warn that this policy raises profound clinical, ethical, operational, and legal concerns. So, Ebola outbreaks, nothing new. It's been going on for decades. Of course, we had the big one in Western Africa, 2014 to 2016. More than 11,000 deaths were reported. That converts to a 39% fatality rate. And the authors of this say, as is often the case, lessons learned from the past are ignored. Suboptimal plans are proposed, lacking actions necessary to stem the spread of the virus. And of course, we're just what, 6-5 years off of this the COVID pandemic and how our lives were upended with that. And of course, no one was held responsible. And of course, we had all kinds of competing junk science. I've talked about that a lot. How the years 2020 and 2021 will go down in the history books as not being very favorable upon the United States population. I think that future generations will ridicule our efforts in 2020 and 2021 and compared to the 1919 influenza pandemic. So mainly just the science that was peddled throughout this entire thing. Of course, the mask mandates, the 6 feet separation, the arrows drawn on the floor of grocery store aisles and in public places, and the public. You know, this was a boon to these public health administrators who, on most given days, really aren't paid that much attention to. But of course, it's you get into the spotlight with a situation like that, and suddenly you start to feel like you're very, very important, and you can start making these policies that are literally pulled out of your ear, like we have to have paper cups and portable salt and pepper dispensers and just whatever all that crazy stuff was. I remember at Lincoln College when all that was going on. We used to have we would eat in the dining hall, and even faculty and staff would eat there. You'd go in and scan your card, just sit down and go through the line and eat. And of course, they changed it all and turned it into this major ordeal where you had to go in and get umpteen different pieces of styrofoam this and plastic this. And I wondered at the end of the day, after all this expense took place, well, I know what happened at the end of the day. The schools closed. But in between time, What happened with all of this expense? Did it prevent a single infection from taking place? And I think research has backed us up on that, and the answer is no. Before I get back to COVID, I've got an interesting piece here that was written online. Alex Berenson wrote this, and he basically wants to get a support group in place for people who lived through COVID to see if we can at least hold some people accountable. I'll get into that here in just a couple of minutes. But with this, with the Ebola situation, all right, containment now seems to be the only thing that is going to work. The authors wrote, and this is really a scary proposition, the longer that the current Ebola outbreak continues, the greater the risk that it will spread outside of Central Africa. Given that air travel provides an avenue for infected people to exit the current Ebola epicenter, jumps from Africa to Europe, Asia, the Middle East, and even the United States, remain an ever-present risk. Anyone exposed to the virus who wants the best possible care, particularly U.S. residents, is motivated to get to the U.S. as soon as possible, where high-quality facilities are available for treatment. Given that the disease may take as many as 21 days to show symptoms, and medications like acetaminophen are available to suppress fever for a short time, attempts to keep at-risk U.S. citizens out of the country are ill-conceived, according to the authors here. The longer the current Ebola outbreak continues to percolate within the Congo, the more challenging it will be to control its transmission outside the area. So the State Department's stated objective is to protect Americans. Given that there are no vaccines or treatments available for this particular strain of the virus, the most important pathway to achieve this objective is to contain the virus at its source. Airport screenings and barrier methods offer limited benefits to stop the spread of the virus. This is trying to prevent a fire from burning down a house by building a barrier rather than stopping the fire at its source. So how do you do that? How do you stop the virus at its source? Well, you mitigate risks, but you're basically what these authors here are saying is that as unfortunate as this is, there's some lost causes here. There's really not a whole lot you're going to be able to do. The important thing is to keep it from spreading. And, you know, you get into situations like that are very, very dicey, such as, civil right protections and such, and some very tough decisions need to be made. You know what it reminded me of when I was looking at the history of this? It reminded me of the early days of the AIDS epidemic in New York City and San Francisco. Now, you had, if and I've seen some documentaries on this, you had some activists in the gay community in both of those areas. One of them, for example, remember Larry Kramer, who was known for, being one of the founders of the ACT UP interest group, who was trying his hardest at the very beginning. And we're talking in 1980. All right, and early 1981, when this virus was still, by all estimations, isolated to very specific areas, and there was an effort to what are we going to do? We need to contain this. And one of the proposals that was put forth, and Larry Kramer was a member of his own community, the gay community in New York, per se. He was the lone voice saying, all right, and granted, that's not a very popular, you really are a killjoy at the party at that point when you're the one saying to everyone after 10 years of the 1970s and Studio 54 and open partying and stuff to say, hey, you guys got to stop having sex here because this thing has got to be mitigated, right? And no one would listen. He was looked upon as an old curmudgeon. Same as the others in the community that were making very, very strong arguments to close down these bathhouses, right? And people just kind of turned a blind eye and said, hey, I have a right to do this. I have a right to go wherever I want and do whatever I want. And then suddenly you've got a full-blown epidemic that's wiped out, hundreds of millions of people over time. So some very tough decisions need to be made. And I've been following these Ebola outbreaks for many, many years. And they seem to increase in frequency. And I'm literally stunned. I really am just absolutely stunned that this has not made it to our shore yet. And fingers crossed on that, because if that were to that would wake some people up. You know, when you start when you start randomly bleeding out of every orifice of your body, and you're, including your eyeballs, that's going to be time to really, really hit the panic button. All right. It's a 4:49 at WMBD, and we got a rainy afternoon on the roads. What's going on, Ken?
1: Yeah, and overall, the storms earlier really caused problems as far as numerous power outages. There was reports of tree limbs, trees down. No major roads were closed, at least not reported. And now we're just kind of dealing with an afternoon rush hour before the next storm rolls through. And several accidents have been reported. Westbound 74, just west of Sterling. We're not seeing a delay there. That's good news. And there's another accident reported at War Memorial Drive in Glen. Now, War Memorial Drive really doesn't look too bad there. Normally, it's backed up, especially eastbound traffic. All lanes are open on War Memorial Drive at Willow Knolls, Big Hollow. The road work and pretty typical slowdowns on Route 29. Make that Route 6. In fact, southbound looks to be slowing down only as you approach War Memorial Drive and then Charter Oak down to I-74, while northbound is from westbound 474 Route 8 up to War Memorial Drive. Another accident's reported, and that's in Bartonville on Route 24 and Pfeiffer. 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
0: .3 WMBD. You know, we look at these pandemics and epidemics over the years and the public health crises, and I get kind of leery anymore and tired, in fact, you know, thinking back to 2020 and the politics that entered into the realm, and it literally got silly with the daily briefings at the White House, where President Trump was out there and bickering and fighting with reporters, and you know, it was time to be quiet and just to settle in and try to solve a problem instead of all of the grandstanding, and it went on everywhere. I mean, it was public health officials running for cover and demanding this, and if Trump was for something, people were against it, and it just was never ending. And I wonder if, you know, in previous generations, 1919 and such, was that as prevalent then, where solving the problem oftentimes, to me, took a back seat to scoring political points in grandstanding and, you know, saying you're wrong, I'm right, and you're trying to kill people, blah, blah, blah. And that takes me back to 1980, 81, when the AIDS epidemic was rearing its head. President Reagan took a lot of grief and criticism historically for supposedly ignoring the crisis and downplaying the crisis. As polarizing as this issue is, I was always of the opinion that if can you imagine if President Reagan actually did stick his neck out and make proclamations about what we need to do to stop the spread of AIDS, he would have been crucified by the political left. I'm telling you, if you know your history, you know exactly what I'm talking about. He would have been accused of trying to stifle human rights, and it would have been ugly, ugly, ugly. All right, you can hear us on AM at 1470, FM radio at 100.3, and live everywhere on the free WMBD radio app. Let's get some news at 5 o'clock.
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16: This is a Fox News alert. Another round of strikes. I'm Lee Silasera. U.S. Central Command says it has begun a second round of attacks on multiple targets in Iran, saying they're in response to Iran's unwarranted and continued aggression. Secretary of War Pete Hegseth said this to reporters about an hour ago.
17: As President Trump said, they've been tap, tap, tapping. You can see when someone's trying to tap, tap, tap on a deal. Instead, they're going to have tap, tap, tap bombs dropping on key facilities in Iran from the United States of America.
16: Earlier today, President Trump said he believed a deal with Iran was close, but accused Tehran of delaying the agreement. The president also revealed the U.S. has been taking out millions of barrels of oil from Iran. After the consumer price index rose to more than 4% year over year last month, President Trump is downplaying inflation worries.
18: You know what I really love? I love the inflation.
16: That's because he says when the conflict is over, prices will plummet. Another sell-off on Wall Street triggered by worries over Iran and inflation. The Dow plunged 953 points. The Nasdaq minus 509. S&P off 119. Its first back-to-back drop in 3 weeks. The lawyer for Carmelo Anthony, the Texas teen convicted of murdering a fellow teen at a track meet in Frisco, Texas last year, says he will appeal.
19: The jury sentenced Carmelo Anthony to 35 years behind bars for fatally stabbing 17-year-old Austin Metcalf during a high school track meet. Both the DA and lead prosecutor told me they were satisfied with the sentence, even though Anthony faced up to 99 years behind bars. They also said that they were prepared for Anthony to take the stand, and they hoped that he would.
16: Fox's Brooke Taylor in McKinney, Texas. Anthony and Metcalf attended different high schools. Prosecutors had accused Anthony of trying to provoke Metcalf after being asked to leave Metcalf's team's tent multiple times. Carmelo Anthony will have to serve a minimum of half his sentence. 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
20: WMBD Radio Local News, I'm John Cruz. Chances of strong to severe thunderstorms in our area through the afternoon. Flood watch in effect through tonight. New transcripts released just this week show how badly the federal case against the so-called Broadview 6 protesters fell apart last fall and why it has Chicago's U.S. Attorney's Office in hot water. Capital News Illinois reports the lead federal prosecutor was caught dismissing jurors who dared to disagree with her, and she even cornered jurors outside the courtroom to talk. Now the case collapsed, the trial was scrapped, and now the fallout reaching the top. More than 100 former prosecutors have signed a letter denouncing the Chicago U.S. Attorney's Office, saying political games have tarnished the agency's reputation. Three people recovering after a motorcycle and SUV accident at West Charter Oak and North Orange Prairie Roads yesterday afternoon. 25 News reports three people taken to the hospital for treatment. The motorcyclist's condition not available. The two other people's injuries were not serious. The cause of that rush hour crash still under investigation. The owner of the old AMC theater building in North Pekin, Jeff Agan, says he would like to replace the theater with warehouses, not a data center. 25 News reports village attorney William Anderson assured those at last night's planning and zoning commission meeting that a data center is not being considered.
21: That's not been applied for
1: And it is not the intention of the Planning and Zoning Commission.
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23: The 25 News First Alert forecast calling for the chance for showers and thunderstorms to return this evening into early tonight. Some of the storms could be strong or severe at times. We'll see another round of thunderstorms tomorrow. Once again, those could be strong or severe, mostly capable of strong winds and heavy rain, but an isolated tornado may be possible. Storm chances will be highest after 5 or 6 o'clock in the evening. Storm chances should end by bedtime tomorrow night. From 25 News, I'm First Alert Chief Meteorologist Brian Walter for WMBD Radio.
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2: Watch for slow traffic on Route 24, just south of Bartonville, Route 24 and Pfeiffer. That's due to an accident. There was an accident reported westbound 74 between Sterling and Route 6. We're just not seeing a delay there. We are seeing slowdowns on Route 6, but not too bad. Southbound is around War Memorial Drive or Charter Oak down to I-74. Heading northbound is from westbound 474 and Route 8. The ramp from southbound Route 6 to eastbound 74 was scheduled closed today, but that's still open. And eastbound 74 is just tightening up downtown Peoria. It's past the hospitals and approaching the Murray Baker Bridge. 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
3: Everybody get up in this dance right now. 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
4: Such a night. 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

It is 509 1470 100.3 WMBD. John Malone here, and wherever you are, I'm glad we are together. As Rush used to say, it doesn't matter where here is as long as I'm here, or some version of that, of course. And we are here. The text line been kind of quiet today, probably because I haven't been given the number out that much. That's on me. 79489 is your text line. 79489. If anything tickles your fancy or any suggestions you have, there's a severe thunderstorm watch in effect for central Illinois till 10 this evening, expecting another wave of thunderstorms to come through. And, of course, the area under a flood watch as well. And by the time this is all said and done, the some heavy totals of rain I saw the past couple of days. Some areas getting just a matter of a few inches in just a matter of several hours. So it is pretty inconsistent, and it is wet, to be sure. I've been looking at an interesting story in the Wall Street Journal today, and I'm just kind of scanning through it during the news here. Of course, I get the Wall Street Journal PDF sent to me every day, but I also have a subscription, so I get updates with stories posted on the web and such. The Supreme Court, as you know, is in the month of June, usually the blockbuster month where they save all of their real tough and controversial decisions. I guess they want to limit the protesting and combine it all into a single month where Supreme Court members are in fear of their lives and being doxxed and being followed home, and Amy Coney Barrett just recently having some issues in that department. But this is the month usually where the very tough decisions come out, and I'm just looking at the docket here, and this is a crazy story. Caught my attention, the headline, "Why the Supreme Court is Debating Which Founding Fathers Were Drunks." Yeah, this is actually coming up. The court dockets increasingly features bizarre historical arguments, such as John Adams took a tankard of hard cider with his breakfast. Now, why are they doing this? For example, do drug users have a constitutional right to own a gun? That would be a case which would wind up in front of the Supreme Court. The answer may depend on what the Supreme Court thinks about the drinking habits of the founding fathers. Well, can states count mail-in ballots that are postmarked on time but arrive after Election Day? That may turn on a long-forgotten voting practice from the Civil War. Precedent, in other words, as the Supreme Court works through its busiest month, chock-a-block with tough cases on modern-day problems. Now, let me give you an example here. By definition, I will admit, I am a strict constructionist when it comes to what is and is not constitutional. I am not a firm believer of the Constitution being a living, breathing document like some of the more modern-day legal scholars are, particularly on the progressive side of the aisle. I think the Constitution was written and should be interpreted as written, and sometimes those are not very popular decisions. But this article is saying that, you know, sometimes we have changes over time that need to be taken into consideration, and sometimes originalists such as myself have to draw some very interesting comparisons. According to this story, the trouble for originalists talking about, for example, prohibiting people who use illegal drugs from possessing firearms. The trouble for originalists is that drug addiction wasn't a well-accepted concept in the 19th century. So how do you tackle that when, you probably did have an opioid crisis, but it was probably kept under wraps and called something else? You were probably deemed to be not well and probably institutionalized or something along that line. But the trouble here, during oral arguments, for example, Justice Neil Gorsuch and others focused on a potential parallel. Okay, so since we don't have rampant meth addiction to compare to in colonial times, how about alcohol use at the time of the founding fathers? So in those days, states commonly passed restrictions and laws abridging the rights of what they called habitual drunkards. But Gorsuch
noted many of the founders were themselves heavy drinkers. This is actually what we're hearing now debated in front of the Supreme Court these days. Gorsuch said, John Adams took a tankard of hard cider with his breakfast every day. He told a government lawyer who was defending the gun ban, James Madison reportedly drank a pint of whiskey every day. Thomas Jefferson said he wasn't much of a user of alcohol. He only had 3 or 4 glasses of wine a night. Now, today, you know, you go to a doctor, of course, and, you know, everybody does it. You go to a doctor and you get asked these social questions. Do you use drugs? Do you drink? Do you smoke? Do you do this? Do you do that? Okay, so yeah, I'm a...

0: is at the VA that you, if you even admit to even having one beer a day, that could be considered problematic. So we've gotten very, very skewed in terms of what we call a, to use the word, drunkard from the past. But Thomas Jefferson, 3 or 4 glasses of wine a night. And it was probably wine that he made himself. So very hard to regulate the alcohol content, so on and so forth. But does that mean that that the founding fathers were a bunch of drunkards? Well, it depends. Today, I think if we were using the metrics, we would say yes. So what Gorsuch is saying here is that if using intoxicants automatically disqualified someone, the very people who wrote the Second Amendment would have been disarmed. Chew on that for a second. Advocates of originalism say this sort of backward-looking reasoning is the only way to prevent modern judges or legislatures from abridging individual rights ratified in the Constitution. And they're right. Costas Moros, a director at the Second Amendment Foundation, says, "I get people who see it as sounding crazy, but that's what we agreed to. If it's not tied to that original meaning, then it means nothing at all." Would you like another example? Okay, in another pending case about police sweeps of cell phone location data, lawyers debated whether warrants requiring Google to share information were akin to how British customs officers harassed colonists before the American Revolution. And here's another one in the case about mail-in ballots. Much of the fight is being waged on a battlefield from 160 years ago. Top Republican and Democratic lawyers have squabbled over details of Civil War field voting when ballots were collected from Union soldiers and transported back home after the election. The question is whether that practice is an apt precedent for state rules that govern mail-in voting in 2026. Wow. Not surprisingly, both sides have a lot to say about this. So here's one. Here's another one. The same is true, perhaps the biggest case of the term that could hinge on history, the challenge to President Trump's bid to end birthright citizenship for children of undocumented immigrants. The magic year in this case is 1868. When birthright citizenship was enshrined in the 14th Amendment. The administration argues that the right was never intended to sweep as broadly as it has long been understood. To defend that position, the administration dusted off old newspaper articles, speeches, and other documents that many historians say don't reflect the true view of the 14th Amendment's ratifiers. One such artifact is an unsigned, undated, and unpublished letter found in the papers of President Andrew Johnson. Another is an 1881 treatise written by a former Confederate officer who wanted to deny citizenship to Chinese immigrants. Chief Justice Roberts appeared unconvinced of the administration's historical arguments. So there you go. And of course, Roberts is the only member of the conservative majority who doesn't readily identify himself as an originalist. Translated, not a strict constructionist of interpretation of the United States Constitution. All right. So, were the founding fathers a bunch of drunkards? That is what's being determined within the halls of justice today in making some Supreme Court decisions. All right, interesting stuff. I love common law and Supreme Court cases. I wish I would have been a lawyer, Ken. Would have been fun. But I ended up being in radio instead. So,
1: well, they used to smoke pipes in the Congress and House of Rep, right? I mean,
0: well, yeah.
1: So why not drink a little bit?
0: Roll in a keg. It's a Friday afternoon. What's going on today?
1: There's an accident now reported in Pekin on Court Street at Shore Drive, so that is east of 14th Street. And we had reports there may have been some high-standing water, and that's can be typical in a construction zone, especially like Court Street, along Court, especially that area by the park. If you're on I-74, Route 6, 474, we were expecting

0: expecting some ramp changes today, but the ramp from southbound Route 6 to eastbound 74 scheduled closed today is still open, and westbound 474 ramp to eastbound 74 that's been closed was scheduled to reopen after a week. Today's been a week, but it looks like that is still blocked. So we're not seeing much as far as delays, even on Route 6. It looks even better than a normal rush hour. Northbound is past Charter Oak. It hits the brakes around I-70 for some merging traffic, and southbound around Radnor Pass and then approaching I-74. Eastbound 74 looks to be cleared up now. It's a little heavy approaching the Murray Baker Bridge. 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
0: WMBD. Right smack dab in the middle of Wednesday, heading into the evening hours here. Boy, this week is flying by, isn't it? Wow, it is. It is surely moving along. Be a Thursday before you know it, as Greg said in his promo there. All right, from the text line, let's see here. Water of unknown origin was dangerous to drink on the U.S. frontier. That's why alcoholic beverages were safer to drink. Well, I can see that. You've got at the very worst, you know, unregulated water supplies. You've got a potential for a Giardia infection, right? And other kinds of waterborne illnesses out there. So fermenting and creating that alcohol is going to kill some of that stuff. At least that's the way the theory goes, right? And of course, we can't forget that alcohol was created to keep the Irish from taking over the world. Yeah, I brought that one into the discussion. Okay, I can make fun of the Irish. I can make fun of myself and make fun of the Irish because I am of Irish descent. So, don't you be making any Irish jokes. I mean, you know, that's how we do it right now with identity politics, right? Nobody has a sense of humor. I remember my late buddy, my old friend, dear friend Royce Elliott, we lost him in, 2013, I think it was. It's been a long time now, but boy, he says, you know, if you can't make fun of yourself, what can you make fun of? And boy, he would have trouble today, as woke as things have become, even worse than, 2013. It's the guy, really do. All right, i3 Broadband and choose Greater Peoria Red, White, and Boom. 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All right, news is on the way. You can stream us at WMBDRadio.com. And I'm a minute early. Okay, that was my problem. It's 5:29 and 19 seconds. You know, the interesting thing about this, I still struggle with it from time to time, and I don't understand it. I spent years, I mean literally years, hitting a live network at the top of the hour. When I first started, it was ABC News in Canton, and you know, it was like clockwork. You know, you would just hit it at the top of the hour. And working at other stations, I've had to hit CBS, I've had to hit even NBC, and I've had to hit all of these different network feeds, and it used to just be second nature. But then I got out of radio and went away for 22 years, and it's like a big giant challenge now to read a clock. But in all fairness, I'm also talking at the same time, and you got to be able to multitask, so it makes it a little bit more challenging. All right, so one thing I do still know how to do, as I just demonstrated to you, fill. All right, so let's reset, 5:30.
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16: I'm John Saucier, this is a Fox News alert. U.S. Central Command says U.S. military has launched what they're calling defensive airstrikes against targets in Iran. Secretary of War Pete Hegseth says these strikes are sent with a message.
17: Those strikes that will happen tonight will be strong. They will be clear. If they have it happen tomorrow night, they will be strong and they will be clear.
16: Well, they are happening now. It comes after Iranian forces believed to have downed a U.S. military helicopter earlier this week. The two U.S. pilots that were on that chopper are safe. Republican Senator John Kennedy telling Fox Business the United States has successfully eliminated Iran's nuclear ballistic missile program and weakened its economy.
18: We have injured severely both the public and private sector of Iran. It'll be 20 years, probably cost $1 trillion. For them to recover.
16: President Trump says U.S. is successfully guiding oil tankers through the Strait of Hormuz despite the Navy's blockade. 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
19: WMBD Radio Local News. I'm John Cruz. Showers and storms scattered this afternoon. There's a flood watch in effect for our area through tonight as well. OSF Autism Pathways partnering with the Peoria Riverfront Museum to host Inclusion Plays in Peoria this Sunday, June 14th from 12 to 3 at the Peoria Riverfront Museum. 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Now, guests will receive free admission to the museum and its Toytopia exhibit, an interactive, family-focused experience centered on the joy and science of play. You can find out more details at WMBDRadio.com. There's been another weapons arrest after a traffic stop in Peoria. Police say 27-year-old Javon Wilson taken into custody early yesterday morning when officers found a loaded gun in his car. Wilson arrested and taken to the Peoria County Jail. Governor Pritzker opened to calling a special session in Springfield to put together a stadium package for the Bears. Pritzker says the team needs to work with state lawmakers.
20: They've got to figure out how they can get the legislature, both sides, around the same bill, and I would be happy to call a special session. By the way, so too can the leaders of the legislature call a special session.
19: And the governor admits there have been some fumbles which prevented a bill from moving forward. The Bears announced plans last week to advance their stadium project in Hammond, Indiana. More news in 30 minutes or as it breaks, and always at WMBDRadio.com.
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23: The 25 News First Alert forecast calling for the chance for showers and thunderstorms to return this evening into early tonight. Some of the storms could be strong or severe at times. We'll see another round of thunderstorms tomorrow. Once again, those could be strong or severe, mostly capable of strong winds and heavy rain, but an isolated tornado may be possible. Storm chances will be highest after 5 or 6 o'clock in the evening. Storm chances should end by bedtime tomorrow night. From 25 News, I'm First Alert Chief Meteorologist Brian Walter for WMBD Radio.
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0: There's a report of an accident in Pekin at Court Street and Shore Drive. There's also a report this afternoon after the first round of storms rolled through that might be high standing water in the construction zone on Pekin near Mineral Springs Park. Route 6 actually looks pretty good heading southbound. It's a little past Radnor, but not a big delay. And westbound 474 is slow from Route 8 northbound Route 6 at I-74 and approaching War Memorial Drive. The ramp from southbound Route 6 to eastbound 74 was scheduled to close today, but that's still open. 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
0: .538, 1470, 100.3 WMBD, severe thunderstorm watch until 10 for all of central Illinois. Saw this story in the Wall Street Journal today, and it brought back a lot of interesting memories and also some questions. And the text line is 79489. Again, it's 79489. I got to admit something here. I've had kind of, if I've sounded a little different today and how I'm pronouncing things and how I'm speaking, somehow I managed last night to bite my tongue. I mean, really, like, have you ever had that happen where you just an accident, right? You just accidentally bite your tongue and my left side of my mouth, my tongue is just killing me on the side. So when I talk, it literally is painful. And I'm trying to, and you know how you compensate sometimes and talk a little bit differently to avoid that. So if you've noticed anything, that's what it is. I digress, though. Why teenagers stopped working in the summer. This is a column that was written by Roland Fryer, professor of economics at Harvard, who says that the share of 16 to 19-year-olds holding a job has fallen by a third since 1979, from 48% to 31%. Yet the teenage unemployment rate, the share of teens looking for work who can't find it, is lower today at 14% than the 16% registered in 1979. Now, I have to admit, I'm going to have to look this up and figure this out. I don't understand how to calculate a teenage unemployment rate. Because I thought that the numbers that come from the unemployment office, you know, the unemployment rate was a number based on the people that were collecting unemployment checks.
1: And teenagers don't get unemployment checks. They weren't employed to begin with. So I'm going to have to look that up and figure out what the deal is with that. Let's see here. Yes, 14% compared to 16% registered 1979, blah, blah, blah. Okay, so the question is, first of all, I have a question for you. Did you work as a teenager between 16 and 19 years old? Everyone I know growing up, just about everyone I know had a job. I had friends that had, of course, paper routes, and that goes back to even before being 16 years old. But, you know, there were friends who worked at McDonald's. There were friends who worked at the Dairy Dream, you know, serving up the ice cream and such. There were friends who worked at the pool. There were friends who kind of helped out at clothing stores, had some after-school jobs. But of course, you had the agriculture, a whole different community there. People who, you know, kids who went home and worked on farms. So it just seemed that all of my friends had jobs. And according to this story, that is kind of a dying thing. And what I found very interesting in this story is that teen employment is not evenly distributed. It rises. Teen employment rises from family income. In the summer of 2023, 46% of teenagers from families earning between $100,000 and $150,000 held a job. Among teens from the poorest families earning under $30,000, only about a quarter did. So, what gives? And has this always been the case? Now, I have theories on why some of the jobs are just not available that used to be available. And these are macro theories. They're not micro to specific geographic areas. I think that that the cascading increases in minimum wage have had an impact on the number of jobs available. What was the minimum wage when I was in this age group? I'm trying to remember what the minimum was. $3.35 an hour. Now that sounds ludicrous. I told students actually that the minimum wage was $3.35 an hour, and they looked at me like I had two heads. And of course, anyway, we've talked, students today also have very unrealistic expectations of what starting salaries are to begin with. But yeah, $3.35 today, you wouldn't be able to afford to do anything. But now we have what, $15 an hour? And I mean, pushing up against, you know, employment of people that are working full time in some cases. So restaurants, you know, who run on these razor thin margins, right? A very difficult way. I mean, being able to hire is not going to happen. Now, I did actually have a job. Just had a texter ask me, so what did you do? Well, I will tell you what I did when I was in high school. From I was 16 years old to 19 years old, and I was lucky. I will be the first to admit that these types of jobs, like the one I had, just don't really exist in today's day and age. And there's a lot of reasons for that. I worked at the local radio station. That's right. I got my first job ever in high school, in my sophomore year of high school, and I actually worked on the air and learned everything at the small town radio station. The late great Charlie Wright hired me. And I learned how to do engineering. I learned how to do sales. I learned news. I learned programming. And you get the biggest education in these in the small markets where you have to literally do everything. So I would get out of school, and I would go to the radio station, and I would write news stories. I would write, boy, we did everything. I mean, you would have to, the funeral, this was before even fax machines, long before email existed, but even before fax machines. Get a phone call from one of the funeral homes. Yeah, I got a funeral to report. and you'd have to write it all down and then type it up because we did obituary reports. So I learned all that kind of stuff. But the problem today is, and particularly in the radio industry, the small market stations like that don't really have those jobs anymore available because of the advent of computers and automation. I mean, there's been a lot of different modern... this even predates AI, which is getting blamed for a lot of things now. A lot of these modern technologies have rendered a lot of that that obsolete. So I'm not sure that would have happened now. And what I tell my students is that internships are really the only way you're going to be able to pull that off now is getting an internship and hoping to get your foot in the door. And I know a lot of people, by the way, who have been employed directly from internships. But yeah, I was very, very fortunate, 16 to 19 years old before I went to college, working in radio. And next year will be 2027. That'll be my 40th year of having had something to do with radio. Now, and here's the other interesting thing about that, which makes me very much an anomaly. I have never mowed yards for money. I've not, maybe when I was a little younger than that, but I've never really been, I didn't work at the car wash. I didn't work at the McDonald's. I'm one of the few people, the only checks I've ever drawn in my entire life came from something to do with a radio station or a set of call letters. Because even teaching at the university level, we had a radio station in the program. So I literally have never done anything other than something that is related to this, which makes me a very, very strange anomaly in this scheme of things. So yes, in answer to your text, that's what I did with mine, and I was lucky because the pay was really pretty decent for someone my age. You know, I never earned minimum wage there either, so it was just a win-win for everyone. But the whole idea of teen employment is kind of a, I don't know, it's going away. Ken Zersky, did you have a job when you were in high school?
0: I did. I worked at Burger King in Rockport and eventually became a part-time manager there. I wasn't the main manager, but kind of assistant manager.
1: Now, were you a manager when you were still in high school?
0: Yes, senior year. I think I was. Yeah,
1: I think that's cool. I think that's really cool that because that really it bestows a set of responsibilities on you at a young age, and you have to become a problem solver, right?
0: Yeah. Oh, absolutely. And you obviously you got people who call in, and you got to fill in those slots and kind of, you know, balance things at the end of the night as far as the financial. Yeah. So it was quite, I'll say educational, but, and it got very busy. We were like the place to go at football nights.
1: Yeah.
0: Oh yeah.
1: All right.
0: It got a little crazy. I had to call the police a few times because we were being overrun. The place was packed.
1: Like a teen takeover?
0: Yeah, it was like a teen takeover.
1: Burger King and Lockport.
0: It was never a problem, but I mean, it got to a point where we needed some crowd control.
1: All right. So when did you quit?
0: I would say I worked. I didn't go to college until a few years after out of high school. So I worked for about a year and a half, a year after high school. And then I went to some junior college and then back and then over to Columbia College in Chicago. And then I worked a job at Sears. I was a car part stocker.
1: Wow.
0: Yeah, I smelled like tires when I got home. It was all about putting tires up.
1: Yeah, see,
0: that was in good shape,
1: that
0: too.
1: That dates you, too. Sears.
0: Lift those tires up onto the top shelf. It was pretty cool.
1: Well, and then you wound up doing traffic for Shadow, right?
0: Yes, I did. I ended up going to Columbia College. I started out working the horse racing hotline.
1: Which
0: Oh, yeah. The horse racing line where you used to call a sports line number. Sports phone. Remember how sports phone was
1: a
0: big thing?
1: Yes.
0: Yeah, you paid for it, 50 cents a call or whatever. But we had the horse racing hotline. They did that through in where they did the traffic at the top of the John Hancock building. They
1: was that like
0: section.
1: Those 976 numbers?
0: Yes, exactly. 976.
1: Okay, got
0: yes.
1: it. See, you're jogging memory here now. This is old school stuff.
0: Right. Then I transitioned from that just into, but it was part of broadcast. So they wanted broadcasters, right? We were kids out of school, so we just went and got the job. And then I transitioned in the traffic. At the time, they went 24 hours doing traffic on WBBM, the news radio station there in Chicago.
1: And you're still
0: and
1: doing
0: traffic.
1: Too. Yeah, the late, great WBBM.
0: Well, yeah, I did news. I was a jock for a time at an Elgin station. I did a rock jock shift for a while, and then went back to news and traffic.
1: But all right. Well,
0: here I am, 23 years here.
1: Yeah, for
0: did
1: sure.
0: Did you want all that, by the way?
1: I did.
0: Oh, okay.
1: I did, because my tongue hurts. I bit my tongue last
0: oh,
1: night.
0: Oh, no.
1: And I'm tired of talking. Somebody else talk.
0: All right.
1: What's going on, sir?
0: Well, actually, we're ending this in pretty good shape. Not sure what's ahead, but overall, the afternoon rush hour is ending just fine. We just want to mention that the southbound Route 6 ramp to eastbound 74, that's going to be a big deal when that shuts down. It was scheduled to close today, but it's still open. We're waiting to hear from IDOT if that's been delayed and for how long. And the westbound 474 ramp to eastbound 74, that was scheduled to reopen after a week, but it looks like that's still closed. 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
1: Any other jobs you want to tell us
0: about?
1: Yeah,
0: I worked at a full service gas station.
1: Oh boy.
0: So I would, you know,
1: did you wash windows?
0: I did. The older folks would come in and they would honk their horn, and I would go out and I would fill up their gas tank, right? And clean their windows and at times check their oil.
1: Oh boy. We are dating ourselves
0: this
1: here.
0: Was,
1: we're full-service gas, Sears,
0: yes,
1: and
0: call-in
1: horse racing hotlines.
0: Mid to late 80s, yep. That was fun, actually.
1: Good stuff, sir. Yep. All right, back at it tomorrow. See ya. All right.
6: 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And believe it or not, it's Thursday. 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
0: Boy, I cut it close here. We're up against the news. 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
1: A second day of strikes. I'm Lisa LaSera, Fox News. U.S. Central Command says it's attacking multiple targets in Iran.
2: We've heard of explosions occurring at ports along the Strait of Hormuz and along the Iranian coast. We've heard that Kish Island has been hit, Keshem Island, as well as sites in western Tehran.
1: Fox's Jennifer Griffin in Washington this morning. President Trump said more strikes were coming after the downing of a U.S. military helicopter in the Strait of Hormuz yesterday. Secretary of War Pete Hegseth told reporters earlier,
3: the War Department is prepared to set the terms to ensure that we get the kind of deal President Trump expects.
1: President Trump says the U.S. is sneaking oil past the Strait of Hormuz, saying ships were getting through due to the destruction of Iran's radar equipment. And President Trump urging Congress to renew expiring spy programs soon.
4: An extension of FISA provisions is in question because of President Trump's choice to become Director of National Intelligence.
5: I would say this. He's going to be there for a short while we pick somebody else. We're interviewing five different people. They're all very good, very different, and we'll put somebody there.
4: But the president says Bill Pulte, the Federal Housing Finance Agency director, will serve as acting DNI later this month and focus on shrinking the size of the office. The selection has raised bipartisan objections over Pulte's credentials.
1: Fox's Jared Halpern at the White House. The House vote on FISA is scheduled for tomorrow. The FBI is seizing evidence at a Southern California chemical plant where a tank overheated last month, forcing 50,000 people to evacuate.
6: A federal judge authorizing the seizure of documents and records related to methyl methacrylate, the highly flammable liquid in the tank used to make plastics and coatings. The warrant also covers records of any equipment used to cool or regulate the chemical's temperature.
1: Fox's Lisa Brady. 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
7: WMBD Radio Local News, I'm TJ Carson. Severe storms this afternoon have left their impact. A portion of the north tower roof at Carle Health Pekin Hospital was damaged by storms, but a spokesman says there were no injuries and the hospital remains fully operational. Ameren is reporting that nearly 7,000 customers in Peoria County are without power as of 5 p.m. Of that total, around 5,000 customers in Chillicothe and Rome are without power. Weather spotters reported a flagpole snapped in 70-mile-per-hour wind gusts in Hopewell. 70-mile-per-hour wind gusts were also reported east of Varna. A Dixon woman died at the scene of a two-vehicle crash this morning in Woodford County. Coroner Tim Roosman says a vehicle driven by 49-year-old Luigi Constantino was apparently rear-ended on southbound Interstate 39 near Minunk just after 9:45 a.m. Roosman says she was pronounced dead at 11 a.m. Others involved in the crash were taken to a hospital via life flight and local emergency crews. The Peoria City Council has given its blessing to a warehouse district redevelopment project. The council unanimously approved last night reimbursing WS Investments up to 20% of the $5.5 million project to convert the 900 block of Southwest Adams into loft-style apartments and street-level retail space. City Manager Patrick Urich says the city is excited about the project.
8: It really fills in an area that kind of between Papa Shot and Sugar that it will help to fill that space along Adams.
7: Construction could start at the end of the year. More news in 30 minutes or as it breaks, and always at WMBDRadio.com.
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21: The 25 News First Alert forecast calling for the chance for showers and thunderstorms to return this evening into early tonight. Some of the storms could be strong or severe at times. We'll see another round of thunderstorms tomorrow. Once again, those could be strong or severe, mostly capable of strong winds and heavy rain, but an isolated tornado may be possible. Storm chances will be highest after 5 or 6 o'clock in the evening. Storm chances should end by bedtime tomorrow night. From 25 News, I'm First Alert Chief Meteorologist Brian Walter for WMBD Radio.
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1: 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And believe it or not, it's Thursday. 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
3: U.S. military launches a second round of fresh strikes on Iran. Fox's Jennifer Griffin is in Washington.
4: We've heard of explosions occurring at ports along the Strait of Hormuz and along the Iranian coast. We've heard that Kish Island has been hit, Keshem Island, as well as sites in western Tehran.
3: Iran's president calls President Trump's threats a sign of desperation. Opening statements have taken place in the trial of the man accused of sparking one of the most destructive wildfires in Los Angeles history.
5: A federal prosecutor telling a jury in Los Angeles, Jonathan Rindernecht was motivated by resentment of the rich when he allegedly set a fire in the Pacific Palisades on New Year's Day of last year. A defense attorney arguing the 30-year-old is no arsonist and tried to stop the fire by calling 911 when he saw it break out.
3: That's Fox's Kristen Goodwin. 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
6: WMBD Radio Local News, I'm TJ Carson. Two arrests have been made in connection to a Washington bank robbery last week. Washington police says 50-year-old Willie Franklin was arrested today in Fort Myers, Florida, while 48-year-old Marcellus Ward was arrested in Tazewell County. Franklin was arrested by federal agents, while Ward was arrested by Washington police detectives and FBI agents with help from Morton Police and Illinois State Police. Both are charged in connection to the June 4th robbery of the Heartland Bank and Trust on South Cummings. Illinois' Attorney General says the latest budget underfunded his office by $10 million. Capital News Illinois reports Kwame Raoul says that will make it more difficult to fight legal battles against the Trump administration while trying to fulfill its enforcement duties in the state. Raoul made his comments today at the City Club of Chicago, where the topic was the challenges of working with a federal government that has been hostile to Illinois at times. Raoul says the clearest sign of the hostile dynamic was during last September's Operation Midway Blitz. A decision on what the former AMC Theater building in North Pekin will become will take a little longer. 25 News reports the village's Planning and Zoning Commission tabled until next month a proposal to rezone the property to light industrial. What the building will not become, according to village attorney William Anderson, is a data center.
7: That's not been applied for, and it is not the intention of the Planning and Zoning Commission to recommend such a thing.
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3: The 25 News First Alert forecast calling for the chance for showers and thunderstorms to return this evening into early tonight. Some of the storms could be strong or severe at times. We'll see another round of thunderstorms tomorrow. Once again, those could be strong or severe, mostly capable of strong winds and heavy rain, but an isolated tornado may be possible. Storm chances will be highest after 5 or 6 o'clock in the evening. Storm chances should end by bedtime tomorrow night. From 25 News, I'm First Alert Chief Meteorologist Brian Walter for WMBD Radio.
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0: 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Dave Ramsey here. For more than 30 years of talking to folks on the air, I can tell you that most people are broke. 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